0: Pascaldi that they do the same.
1: Unions are pushing for all renters across Australia to be given to access to a minimum two-year lease. The ACTU also wants to boost the rate of public housing being built from 1 in 50 to 1 in 10 new homes. The proposals are being put to the federal government today. The British Prime Minister is standing firm on his support for Ukraine in the face of a fresh warning from Moscow. Russia is warning of consequences, accusing the UK of deliberately escalating the crisis following confirmation British-made drones had been used in recent Ukrainian strikes. Also making news, ZZ Top drummer Frank Beard has died at the age of 77. In finance, a few minutes into trade, the All Ords down 45 points at 92.29. One Australian dollar is currently buying 70.8 US cents.
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3: Bronson Cherry has been recalled to the Bulldogs starting side for Saturday night's must-win game against the Dragons at Allianz Stadium. Anari Tuala moves to the wing, replacing the injured Jethro Rinakama. The search for Australia's long-term opening batting partnership continues, with selectors pulling the pin on Jake Weatherald's time at the top. He's been dropped after scores of 23-0 in the loss to Bangladesh in Darwin and replaced by Matthew Renshaw for the second test in Mackay on Saturday. Former Test player Mark Waugh has told Sports Today it could be the last we see of Weatherald in the bag again.
4: I don't think he'll come back from this. He just didn't make the most of his opportunities. And when you do that, you open yourself up to, you know, losing your spot in the team. And the selectors have bitten the bullet.
3: And Super Netball team the Giants will be renamed the Sydney Sirens by new owner Sport Entertainment Group. That's Sport. I'm Mike Pearsall.
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6: Pretty much a sunny one for you out there at the moment. No rain in it. I'll tell you what, definitely a better AQIP day than this time last year where it was blisteringly cold and windy and wet. Not looking like that out there today, according to the Bureau anyway. So we'll take their word on that. Light winds today, 21 is a top for your Wednesday. Thursday bringing you 21 with 3 overnight. Quick look around the region for your temperatures. Gunnedah looking at around 21 today. Crindon, Liverpool Plains, a pleasant 21. We wore Narrabri chasing tops of 22 degrees. Out west. 5 after 10, Gunnedah on 16, Crindon 15 and Tamworth on 16 degrees.
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6: Good morning to you. Are the gun laws affecting you? These proposed changes to the situations around our guns, particularly for our primary producers, hunters and the likes. Let us know. 67639533. Still had no one take us up on making a tractor sound. I thought that might have been a bit of fun. And, of course, I just spoke to Stephen Lawrence. Now, Stephen is the duty member for Barwon, of course, Labor Party. And Stephen has just agreed to come on, which is fantastic, every Friday. So any questions for Labor, as we said, keep them respectful. But we'll be talking to Stephen Lawrence from Labor every Friday at around about 11:30, so just before we finish things up for the day. So any questions for Labor, anything you want to put to them, it basically covers majority of the major parties now, so happy with that, and be good to be chatting to Stephen about all things Labor Party on Friday morning. 67639533 is the phone number you need for the back of line. Said we'd get it sorted. Thanks to Kate McGrath for her work on that as well over in Gunnedah. Catching up with him at AQIP today. He's ready. Going to walk straight in there and demand somebody talk to me, but they've been nice enough to come back to us. Actually, they're not a bad mob at the Labor Party. There you go.

0: living thing. 67639533 is the Macaline phone number, should you wish to use that. In between Tamworth and Gunnedah, drive safe. If you're anywhere, drive safe. Get over there eventually. A lot of people heading from Tamworth to Gunnedah for AgQuip's supposed biggest day today. I'll be out there at lunchtime. I'll try and cross back to Emmy Bailey at 1 o'clock or a bit after 1, and also to Grizz a bit later this afternoon with all of the fun stuff. Looking forward to it. A few people we want to catch up with. I can cross Labor off the list. We've got them sorted now. So if you've just joined us, we'll be talking to Labor regularly on Friday mornings as well. So thank you to Stephen Lawrence getting in contact with us, of course, the duty member for Barwon over there. And plenty of these issues that are affecting us right here are affecting us everywhere, including the gun laws, taxes, superannuation. Be good to get the other side of the coin as well, as that's what we continue to try and do each week here at 88.9, if not every day. 22 after 10, Jason Derulo, Tim Finn, Concrete Blonde, not far away, plus your Councillor Corner segment with today, Councillor Charles Impey. Be in for a chat.
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0: Station keeping it live and local. It is Tamworth's number 188.9, 99.5 on the Liverpool Plains as well. Councillor Charles Impey joins us for the next part of our Councillor Corner segment as we talk to all the councillors for Tamworth Regional Council today. Charles, how are you going?
1: Oh, great, Macca. How are you going and all your listeners?
0: Yeah, good, mate. Going pretty well at the moment. And, Council, I guess there's a few questions to ask. The first one I'll ask, because you're a seasoned councillor, you've been around for a long time. You've seen the introduction of many new councillors over your tenure in council, this term being no different. How have you found the fusion and being able to work with some of the new councillors?
1: Well, look, I tell you, it's a very different council this time around for a whole lot of reasons. I mean, the first time I was on council was between 16 and 21, and I call that the COVID and drought council. But but that council also had a number of councillors with 15 and 20 years' experience, and so it's a very experienced council. This council, less experience. I think the mayor has the most amount of experience, and then probably Councillor Rotter behind him with, this is his fourth term, so he's around 13 or 14 years. And the rest of the councillors and myself, this is my seventh year, and the rest of the councillors are either new or a couple of years in the previous council. So it's a much younger council in terms of experience, but it's also a wise council in terms of experience, you know, in diverse areas of community value. And I'm talking experience in business, a couple of councils in that space. I'm talking experience in community service and working with the community a whole bunch of different ways, and number of councillors have that type of experience. So I think in terms of value to the community, I don't think we can compare to the two councils, but I do think this council has a lot to offer the community through its combined experience, not only councillor experience, but personal experience. You know, raising families, being involved in community events and sports and all sorts of things through their children and also individually. So I think nine councillors put together as community members, we'll always add value if we have a diverse range of backgrounds, and we have that.
0: All walks of life, as you said. A bit of a council for needing to make some tough decisions. Ray Walsh House, obviously, around parking. That one is quite conflicting at the moment. Some people for it, some people against it. How difficult has it been to make some of these decisions as the voice of the community and make sure that you get those decisions right? Some big responsibilities there.
1: That's a huge responsibility, and I don't take that responsibility lightly, both as a councillor but also as a person. I live here along with the other eight councillors, so whatever we do not only impacts our community but us as people as well. So we want to make sure that we make informed decisions as much as possible, and some of those decisions are really tough choices to make. The Ray Walsh House, of course, is one high profile decision, and of course the parking. We'll have to make a decision sooner or later on the aquatics facility as well, although I'm a big fan of the aquatics facility. I see it being not only of use to people who swim and are involved in aquatic sports, but we have an aging population. So from health perspectives, we need a facility that can handle larger volumes of community members who need that facility all year round for health reasons. And that's many in dairy. And I just think one day, as has happened in Armidale, the hydrotherapy pool up at the hospital, it is a hugely ageing piece of infrastructure. And at some point in time, they may decide to close that, and as has happened in Armidale, and we don't want to be left with no facility or no therapy-type facility in our community, given how large a community we are becoming and how we're maturing as a community. So all these decisions are hard to make, but I know that I sleep at night because I've made decisions on really, really being well informed, and not just basing decisions on small numbers of people who might have a few things to say on social media, for instance, as important as they are. I make decisions based on the larger picture.
0: The squeaky wheel makes the most noise, as we know. Charles, just back on the Aquatic Centre for a second. Obviously, is it fair to say that council haven't got the money at the moment for their portion? We've spoken to a member for Tamworth, Kevin Anderson. We know that some of it was federal funded, some of it was state funded, and then council was supposed to put in the other third or thereabouts. Kevin Anderson's been asked to go back in, or he's offered to go back into Parliament and get this. Is it fair to say that council don't have the money to finish their part of the project at the moment?
1: Oh, look, I think it's fair to say that at the present time, I would suggest that, and it's certainly by no means decided yet, but if we can't get that $12 million from the state government, which I'm holding out, but I'm quite positive, and I think Kevin's doing a great job in advocating for the facility through the state government. But I think I'm one of those councillors who simply believes in building this because of the benefits to the community, and I would be in the camp, let's find the money if we can't get the money from the state government. But of course, there's a lot of water to flow under the bridge yet before we go down that path. But I'm a big fan of the facility, and I think it should go ahead.
0: That'd be the sale of council property and different things, I guess you're talking about. There'd be different facets of being able to find the money. We look at business park sales of land, council buildings that aren't being used or aren't being used to their potential. Would that be, if, say, government said no, would that be how council would fund this? And the next part of that question, Councillor Charles Impey, is the could we possibly do it in stages? Is that an option so that we can hit the ground running on this before the costs get to a point where we see what we've seen, like Gunnedah Hospital, for example? We hit 33% of the hospital because the prices have gone through the roof and materials are more expensive.
1: Yeah, and that's been a challenge for both the public sector and the private sector over the last 4 or 5 years, pretty much since the beginning of COVID and the end of COVID, that things have spiraled. But look, in terms of where the funding comes from, that's an open question at the moment. I'd probably have more information on that as we get closer to those decisions being made, but I would suggest that we keep everything open in terms of what we can do to support the project and to make it happen.
0: Speaking of open, Charles, obviously there's been some local government legislation in and around what now needs to be public as far as briefings on council matters. How have you taken to that?
1: Oh, look, I think it's a frustration for everybody, to be honest. And one of the biggest challenges has been the role that council, under legislation, mind you, the role that council plays with various committees that we have. So, for instance, I chair the Disability Access Working Group, and that particular committee meets today at midday. And so I'm not able to attend that because the councillors aren't able to attend any meetings with staff whereby the reports from that meeting will eventually make their way into council agendas in terms of ordinary council meetings. So I think that's probably been the hardest pill to swallow, and that's the role that council and councillors play in being part of the community through these numbers of council committees and working groups and so forth that are set up to ensure that council as an organisation and councillors can remain, through this method and other methods, in touch with the community's needs. So it has been a frustration. I certainly won't lie about that, but I'm hoping common sense will prevail at some stage in the future and we can get back to the way it was before, which was transparent, because any discussions are minuted in these sorts of meetings, and those minutes go to a council open council meeting. People can read about those things, and to me, I think local government is the most transparent level of government that we have in this country.
0: Are you sick of hearing the word discussed? Transparency, Charles? I think it's been mentioned a few times, and council's not been provided with information, whatever. I reckon the T word's almost a swear word in council chambers these days. Do you think Tamworth Regional Council is transparent enough?
1: Well, it's harder to be transparent under these new changes, to be honest, because we don't find anything out until it goes to a council report, and we read about it at the same time the community does. And it's probably one of the reasons why over the last 4 or 5 council meetings, we've had to defer a number of the items on the council business paper because we're just finding out ourselves and we haven't had a chance to digest these sorts of things on behalf of the community. And the staff put together great reports, but if it's new information for us and there are anomalies or there are elements of a report that we need more information on or there needs to be more communication and more discussion about, we can't make decisions if we're not informed across everything that we need to make a decision on. And I think that's one consequence of this new legislation that the local government minister has introduced. And I dare say there are 128 councils across New South Wales who are probably thinking exactly the same thing we are.
0: One of the big decisions that council did have to make was around parking. A lot of work's gone into this. We lost some disability parking in replacement for 18 trees. We've managed to pick up some more free parking. We managed to pick up some ample disabled parking, if you like. But I run the Mac and Line last week so that I could be geared up to talk to you about this. And we spoke to Jeff about it last week in relation to people not being happy to pay for parking in the CBD. In your opinion, as a councillor and I guess as a community member who uses the CBD, Charles, is this working? Because 20 out of 25 people said they'd rather not pay for parking. I understand that. Is it working or is it not working?
1: Well, look, I'm not those 20 or 25 people, but if they're not prepared to pay for parking, regardless of how much it might cost or not cost, if they're not prepared to pay for parking, we can't do a lot about their views. But what I can say as a community member, and each and every time I drive down Peel Street, which is a lot, I do a lot of shopping, along the main street. I try to buy local wherever I can. I can find a parking spot these days. And I think if you ask people who needed to use Main Street to park somewhere for up to an hour at $1.80 or something like that for the hour, so it's really not that much money when you compare us to other centres across the state and particularly cities. They're able to find a parking spot near the shop they need to walk in to do what they need to do, and then off they go. If they need to do anything that lasts longer than an hour, there are plenty of other options in the side streets and in the car parks that are available, as well as the private sector car parks such as Centre Point and the Kmart Plaza. So I think I look at two things with this. I look at, yes, there might be some people not happy, but I would suggest there are more people happy because they can now get a car park when they drive down Peel Street, whereas prior to the changes, and I can add to this as a resident, I would struggle. I'd have to do lap after lap after lap sometimes to find a parking spot on Peel Street when I needed to do something rather quickly. And that was a frustration. So I think the design of the changes in the parking that we've made were designed to increase the number of parking spots more regularly along Peel Street, and it's done exactly that. And the other thing I'd like to mention is that if people do not overstay their limit of an hour, they don't get fined. So I think fining, it's just like speeding. If you don't speed, you don't get caught. So I think it comes back down to personal responsibility and doing what you can to do the right thing.
0: Charles, certainly councillors have got their passion projects. What do you hope to see towards, if not the end of this year, but the end of this term in council for yourself? What are you drawn to at the moment in work being done by council?
1: Well, there's both work being done by council, as well as some of the sort of personal projects that I have running at the moment. One of those is the mental health work that I've been doing with the community. We had a summit in February, and from that a strategic working group was set up. And we've met three times, and we've now gone down the path of setting up some special project groups to work on a number of items that came from the summit. And so that's quite exciting at the moment in terms of what we're doing there around funding pathways to increase services, around awareness of services for people who need them, around skills and training, which is pretty close to me with my role as a careers advisor here at Karothi, and as well as trying to ensure that collectively as a community we can do mental health as best as we possibly can, not to say that it's not working well now, because there are some wonderful people across our community who work in mental health, but I think if we work together we can do a whole lot more. I'm keen to talk about the rail line that we have. It's vastly underutilised. I'm currently chipping away at a report to put the council, that I will put as a notice of motion, that encourages council to speak with Transport for New South Wales to do a bit of a feasibility study on what can be possible with the rail line that we have. And, you know, wouldn't it be good to have the opportunity for people who live anywhere between Durai and Katingal, for instance, and anywhere in between, the opportunity to catch a train as our city grows in anywhere along that rail line. So there's a bit of work being done there. I'm always trying to work out ways to help business and industry grow. I'm a member of the Chamber. Tourism and events, I love bringing people into our community through tourism and events. I myself came here through sport, myself back in 1992, and I now live here. I've lived here since then, and I call it home. So if it wasn't for hockey, I wouldn't be here. What else? I'd love to see some high-rise living along parts of that potential rail corridor. So looking at more big-picture visionary areas there. The drug and alcohol facility we need to, in terms of rehabilitation, the old Banksia building. I know Kevin's been very active there. I've also been active in that space for a number of years now. And I think it makes good sense to convert that building into a rehabilitation centre. I'm also working at a community and volunteering strategy. And it's something that I'd like to see in our community, whereby we have some real solid evidence-based frameworks around how volunteers are integrated into our community, particularly in relation to council-owned assets. So the information centre, all those areas up at the Victoria Park and Marsupial Park and Oxley Park Reserve area, and volunteering, generally speaking, and for community groups as well. So there are a few things I'm working on. I'd love to see the Performing Arts Centre built one day. That's a bit of a longer-term project, but yeah. I think that would be a good thing. And CBD living, I think we have some opportunities there. So a few things there.
0: You got a bit on. You've done a lot of work up there around the Skywalk at the moment with the Marsupial Park and the Adventure Playground and those sorts of things. Got to be happy to see this Skywalk coming about as we're nearly ready to cut the ribbon on it.
1: 29th of August. I'll actually be coming back from a trip away that day, so I'll get there in the afternoon. I'll miss the actual cutting of the ribbon. But that's a wonderful asset for the community and for the broader community and increasing, again, numbers of people who move here, because if we have people coming to Tamworth to visit and they see what we have to offer, like me, they might be inclined to want to think, oh, yeah, this Tamworth's a good place. It's not just country music. It's a whole lot of other things. Let's move the family here and settle here. And I think the whole Oxley Park Reserve, including the new Skywalk and the Men's Shed and the Botanic Gardens and the miniature railway, the Master was like, the whole lot is just one of the jewels in our crown. And I think it's something we as a community, through all those volunteering hours of our community members that put into that precinct, I think we should be proud of what we have up there.
0: 100%. We fed, I think, five people with lunch and drinks and whatever for $28 at the miniature trains on the weekend. They went up there for $3 a ride. We went next door to the Marsupial Park. A little bit of a sprinkle of rain, but still plenty of people around. Great spot for a barbecue. You can just really utilise these areas up there, see the amount of heart and soul that's gone into them. And it is fantastic to just see that area going ahead up there. Some people against the Skywalk, a lot of people for it. I guess when we cut that ribbon, we all get a chance to walk the Skywalk. We get to see what all the fuss is about.
1: Oh, look, I think there are more people for it than against. Mm. As you said, the squeaky wheel makes the noise. And sadly, social media gives some of these people an avenue to make a squeaky sound. I tend to listen more to the people all across the community who want to have a constructive say based on the real knowledge rather than something they may have heard through some medium. But, look, speaking of barbecues, of course, Adcliffe's on at the moment. There are lots of barbecues happening out there. And I know one of our staff here at Karossi, Aaron, is out there with the Adcliffe team cooking up steak sandwiches and sausage sandwiches for people out at Adcliffe. So a little cheerio to Aaron out there. I know they're listening. He works in our kitchen here at Karossi. So great to see things happening out there at Adcliffe. And maybe we might get some people moving to Tamworth as a result of staying here, visiting Adcliffe as well.
0: I just love there's a spot out there for Karossi. I went through some of the exhibitors last night, made a note because I'm out there from 12 o'clock this afternoon, and just great to see our schools and the opportunity to be able to showcase our schools, our education systems, whether they be public, private, whatever's going on, that you can actually go out and you can talk to those people about the plans, because a lot of the time you get your enrolment nights, you get an information pack, it might be two pages or an email. Fantastic to be able to go out there for that hands-on at Adcliffe, so I love that, and I think it's great.
1: And all we have seven high schools in Tamworth. They're all growing because our community is growing. So we're in a healthy state at the moment. I think there are a lot of good things going on. We should be happy with the direction our community is heading, I believe.
0: Well, we better let you get back to class, because that means you haven't got a job in radio, because I reckon I think I've said it to you a couple of times, with that voice, you'd probably take my job off me. So we might just keep you at the schools and at council and keep you busy.
1: I think you're very safe, Macca. I think you are a wonderful radio personality, and I would suggest that I would be learning a lot from you if I had the opportunity.
0: Well, I promise never to go on council, not at this stage anyway, so you haven't got to worry about me there. Charles Impey, thank you very much. Appreciate the yarn today, and thanks for joining Councillor Corner.
1: Thanks, Macca, and thank you to all your listeners as well. Wonderful to be with you.
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0: 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Maybe you're out of the region on iHeartRadio. 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
8: Hey Macca, Steve here. I said to you last year on this, when this stuff first came out about restricting the guns, if I go out in the paddock and try and shoot a pig with a 22, the sucker's going to turn around and laugh at me and run away. On the other hand, if I'm left with the 308 and I got to try and shoot a bunny rabbit, you know, poof, little sucker's going to be gone. Anyhow, that's all I wanted to say.
0: Good on you, mate. Thank you very much. Yeah, I think that's the sentiments with most people, is the right tool for the right job. So big thank you to Steve for that.
9: Oh, g'day, Macca. Tony Smithy, mate. Mate, Will said, I'm pretty sure John would be real proud of you, mate, eh? Like, Will said, mate, eh? That's all. Smithy.
0: Good on you, Smithy. Yeah, absolutely. John Law's absolute legend. May he rest in peace. We've got the news coming up shortly. We'll talk to Peter Ross from Council in a bit as well.
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10: It's 11 o'clock. Good morning. I'm Josh Bryant. The Sydney Swans have now stood down 5 players for the rest of the season as police investigate an alleged sexual assault. Sport reporter Mike Pearsall.
11: The Swans board held an emergency meeting last night to discuss how to respond to the team's boozy night out in Melbourne, which ended with several players being questioned by police. Isaac Heaney, Nick Blakey, Chad Warner, James Jordan and Riley Bice have now been stood down for the rest of the season. All 5 were interviewed by the club after travelling home in rental cars and were judged to have committed serious breaches of expected behaviour and standards. An investigation is ongoing by Victoria Police following an accusation of sexual assault at the team's hotel. Mike Pearsall, Sydney.
10: The Homicide Squad is investigating after a fatal stabbing in Sydney's inner suburbs. A man in his 30s has died in hospital after being found with stab wounds inside a Waterloo unit. A woman who was also in the home at the time suffered minor injuries. An additional $100 million is being contributed to the rebuilding of the Great Western Highway at Victoria Pass. The Commonwealth will allocate $100 million to match the state's spending on the project, allowing for an additional lane to be put in place. State Roads Minister Jenny Aitchison's told Mark Levy the complex project is expected to be completed by the second quarter of next year.
12: More than 150 workers mobilised now and inducted onto the site. There's about 40 there each day at the moment. As we get into the major piling and they start those 24-hour rotating shifts, that will really ramp up. Things are going quite well.
10: The Albanese government is rejecting suggestions rents will rise 30% as a result of the tax changes in the budget. Analysts argue property investors are looking to recoup their losses as the capital gains tax discount and negative gearing concessions are reined in. The government is rejecting the findings, arguing Treasury is predicting rents will only rise by about $2 a week. The opposition is considering slashing the tobacco excise by up to 80% as part of its proposed plan to tackle black market cigarettes. One Nation has been suggesting cutting the tax by 75% this week. Public health groups argue reducing the excise is not the best way to fix the problem. Also making news, a new pilot program is being rolled out in New South Wales to provide greater support to victim survivors of sexual violence as they navigate the justice system. And Australia's Financial Crimes Agency has referred hundreds of mortgage brokers, lawyers, accountants and companies to police and the corporate regulator as part of an investigation into potentially fraudulent mortgages. In finance, the All Ords is trading down 29 points at 92.45. One Australian dollar is buying 70.7 US cents.
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11: As we've heard, Sydney Swans players Isaac Heaney, Nick Blakey, Chad Warner, James Jordan and Riley Byas will not be considered for selection for the rest of the AFL season. In rugby league, Sydney Roosters players insist they love being on the receiving end of a Sam Walker spray. The star halfback has found his voice this season, letting teammates know if they haven't done their job. Winger Billy Smith says Walker is a big reason for the Roosters being on top of the ladder.
13: He's really put his mark on the team this year, I feel. He's confident in the way he's playing our footy. He's really confident in the way he wants us to play our footy. He's passionate and he'll give you a spray if you feel like you deserve it.
11: Adam Scott has signed on for the Australian Summer of Golf once again. He'll play at the PGA Championship at the Lakes Golf Club in November before heading to Melbourne for the Australian Open. And in Formula One, Alex Albon will remain with Williams next year. That's sport. I'm Mike Pearsall.
10: 11:04, that's the latest news and sport.
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0: I see sunny one out there, light winds, top of 21 degrees for your Wednesday. Thursday bring you 21 with 3 overnight. Gunnedah looking for 21 degrees. Quindon, Liverpool Plains headed for around 21. Weewaw, Narrabri chasing tops of 22 out west. Gunnedah on 18, Quindon 17 and Tamworth currently on 17 degrees.
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0: 67639533 is the phone number for the Macca line. We'd love to hear from you today. We can chat about whatever you like. A little bit of chat on gun laws. We'll be talking to the Labor Party's Stephen Lawrence on Friday as well. So a couple of tough questions for Labor that I think we need to get answered at the moment. So plenty on the way, including also a chat with member for Tamworth, Kevin Anderson, out at AgQuip today with the state leader for the Nationals, Gurmish Singh. So looking forward to being able to speak to them as well.

0: station keeping it live and local, Tamworth's number 188.9, 99.5 in the Liverpool Plains as well. That Macca line is open 67639533. Well, we bring them all to you, no matter who they are and what they're about. And this fella's about quite a lot at the moment, particularly out at AgWhip. The state leader of the Nationals, Gurmish Singh, joins us this morning. Gurmish, how are you?
1: Good morning, Macca.
0: Good to have you on board. Busy out there at AgWhip?
1: Look, it's a long line of cars still coming in and people still walking through the door, and obviously a lot of people here carrying show bags and making deals.
0: Now, I'll tell you what, I'm going to hit you with one right now, right between the eyes, because I don't believe this is 100% true. I don't believe Nationals have 100% done their homework on this one, so I'm going to hit you straight away. Apparently, you've got the best steak sandwiches out there on the barbecue. Now, I don't know how that can be tested, because there's about 20
1: different
0: places.
1: I'll let you know in about an hour.
0: Mate, to the serious stuff, our people have been calling up the last couple of days in particular, these dumb things around gun laws, people who don't understand gun laws, asking why they've got to have, you know, this limited amount of guns. They don't understand it's like a socket set. We need different guns for different jobs. Kevin Anderson's been screaming his face off about this one. Nationals aren't happy about it. Coalition isn't happy about it. What needs to happen? What is the plan?
1: Well, you're 100% right that people aren't happy about it. They don't understand, I guess, why people have different firearms, different calibers. But, you know, it's almost a bit like a, like if you, for the sporting shooters in particular as well, you know, you have your good rifle, your training rifle. It's just the way it works. And particularly with the farming sector and the hunting sector as well, people need to know that it's far more humane to have the right caliber for the right animal that you're hunting. And, you know, people in the city might not understand why someone needs a certain number of guns, but, you know, these things are expensive. No one's buying them for the fun of them. It's because they're required as tools of the trade and to help manage our feral pests here in New South Wales, which, you know, right now need management because there is an issue with pigs, there's an issue with deer, there's an issue with foxes. These issues need to be managed.
0: Machete bins in Melbourne have appeared to be pretty much a failure. Nobody wants to talk about it. We'll talk to Labor about it on Friday. This is another machete bin. Your hoods, your hoodlums, your criminals, they're not going to hand the guns back over because the government's asked them to.
1: Well, if any terrorist or gangster or, you know, criminal gang member in Sydney hands in a gun, I'll eat my hat. It's just not going to happen. Who will have to abide by these laws are the law-abiding farmers, and the hunters and the sporting shooters who, let's face it, are not the ones breaking the law. These laws that Chris Minns brought in after the Bondi terrorist attack would not have prevented it. But you know what would have prevented it is more work on combating terrorism here in New South Wales. And that's the very convenient thing that the Premier is ignoring and instead is victimising gun owners and law-abiding gun owners instead.
0: Look, healthy immigration's a big thing, Gurmish, and skilled workers, you know, and people that are going to contribute once they get here. Unhealthy immigration, people that you know are on police lists and that are probably most likely going to cause trouble because they've caused it before, people that commit crimes and are still allowed to stay after that. There just needs to be tougher rules around that.
1: Absolutely, there does. And that's the kind of common sense, the common sense thinking that's missing in politics at the moment, particularly on the Labor side, where they would rather target law-abiding firearms owners than looking at the root causes of terrorism and who these people are and what they're doing here.
0: Just talk about funding with me for a second, Gurmish. We're not seeing much out here in the bush. No doubt you've had a bit of a look around in the short time that you've been here. Obviously, you've been here a number of times now. Have you identified, by actually being able to set foot on the soil, a few of the places that we actually need some pretty predominant funding when all the money appears to be going to Sydney, Newcastle and Wollongong? They talk about NSW, New South Wales, and what the processes are going to be to get some more money for, I guess, water stability, water security here in our region, you know, for our schools, for our hospitals. You're out there at Gunnedah at the moment, the Gunnedah Hospital. They picked up around 33% of the hospital they were originally promised. Keno and Renal has unfortunately gone begging in the original application. Issues with the Westpac Rescue helicopter landing pad out there. So many things. Being able to walk around this soil and walk around our great region at the moment, have you identified why that money needs to come to to our region, and a little bit less needs to go to the Rose Hill Racecourse and a few of these places and these rivers that are getting all the funding?
1: Well, Macca, not only as residents of regional New South Wales are we equal residents of the state, we also contribute. We grow the food. We are the ones who ensure that cities like Sydney can survive. And what we know is that the current Labor government counts Newcastle and Wollongong as regional. So they're claiming that 25% of money is being allocated to regional areas, but they're including in that Newcastle and Wollongong. But what we're saying is 25% of the population actually lives outside Sydney, Newcastle and Wollongong. So it's areas outside Sydney, Newcastle and Wollongong that need that infrastructure funding. And that's where we start funding again properly. The hospitals, the schools, the roads, the dam infrastructure and all the things that we need to make life viable in regional areas, because it shouldn't matter where you live in regional New South Wales. You should have access to healthcare. You should have access to education. You should feel safe in the streets. Your streets shouldn't be full of potholes, and you should have access to safe drinking water. And that's really the reason the Nationals exist. It's to make sure that regional people get their fair share. And as a party that's solely focused on the wishes of the people of regional New South Wales, that's what we do, and that's why we've had that regional infrastructure commitment of 25%, where 25% of our infrastructure will be spent outside of Sydney, Newcastle and Wollongong, because that's where 25% of people in New South Wales live.
0: We're here to obviously talk about fractures in the coalition as well between the Nats and the Libs, and those relationships being repaired and different adjustments being made at the moment. Obviously, this does bring community faith down a little bit in, Labor with the taxes and things that are being received, and superannuation. Now they're attempting to come after that. We'll make them answer for that. But just the structure around leadership has been one that has been a big concern with the coalition at the moment. Obviously, Nats being a big part of that. Is the coalition as strong as it's ever been? Are the Nats strong? Are the likes of Pauline Hanson in a three-way coalition going to be a possible option and shaking hands with the likes of One Nation to get the country back on track, I guess is the question I ask.
1: Well, look, the leadership at the state level has been very harmonious all the way through. I know there were some issues federally as well, but now under the new leadership of Matt Canavan and Angus Taylor, things have settled down quite significantly there, and they're making some great strides at taking Labor

0: level, we've got a great partner in Kelly Sloan, and obviously very stable relationships between the Nationals and Liberals at the state level. But look, we don't take any seat for granted. Our goal is to change the government. The Labor government in New South Wales is a terrible government. The Labor government in Canberra is an even worse government. We're seeing now, you know, forecasts of rents rising 30% because of the decisions that have been made by the Albanese Labor government. We've also seen this really rushed gun buyback that's got Chris Minns and Anthony Albanese standing side by side. People have called it legalised theft, where people are getting hundreds of dollars for thousands of dollars worth of guns and equipment. Not even equipment. They're not including equipment. So they're taking people's guns, paying them not what they're worth, and then not even paying them for the equipment that you have to have in order to use those firearms as well. So it's all very rushed. And at the end of the day, as I said earlier, the Nats don't take any seat for granted. We work incredibly hard. Even members who have been around for a very long time still work incredibly hard to make sure that they're representing their communities, because that's what we're here for. If you're not representing your communities, they're the people who deserve to represent their electorates, the ones who can take their wishes to Macquarie Street and get the best for them over the long run. And that's what the Nationals exist for.
1: The Tamworth Business Chamber held a lunch the other day, which a member for Tamworth, Kevin Anderson, spoke at, Girmish, and was around what business needed from the government. Obviously, removal of some of the red tape, removal of some of the green tape, and then on top of that, for the government to get out of the way. What are Nationals, and I guess to a degree, state coalition's plans to get the government out of the lives of small business so they can just make a quid?
0: Well, that's probably the most common feedback that we get from businesses. I'm the Shadow Minister for Small Business. It's my portfolio area. The most common bit of feedback that we're receiving from business at the moment is that the government is now just inserting themselves into every single part of business and making it incredibly hard for them to turn a profit. Because it's not only, you know, when we talk about things like red tape and forms and compliance, it's not only the money that it costs, it's not only the time that it takes, but it's also the energy that the businesses have to put into filling out forms. And sometimes these forms are just not necessary. Filling out forms and doing compliance, it's not necessary. And instead of putting that energy into growing their business, employing more people, and people are reaching the end of their tether. Business owners are telling us that they're, you know, that they've never seen times as tough. Their revenue is just as strong, but their costs keep going up. And, you know, a lot of businesses are really struggling at the moment. And it's not something our economy, especially our regional economy, can't sustain for too long.
1: The community's not just at the national stand over there for the steak sandwiches, but also to speak to you guys about a range of issues. Obviously, now you're almost halfway through day two. You've had a big day one. What are community asking you? What are they wanting to see from the Nationals over there at that AQIP stand?
0: Oh, look, there's been a lot of really positive feedback around our stance on firearms. The people are talking to us about all sorts of things that affect them here in the regions. Ag, obviously, being a big one, but also, things like health, cost of living. They're talking to us about small business. Look, cause most farmers are small businesses as well. They're talking to us about some of the pressures that they're facing there as well. So, look, it's a wide mix. Just as our communities are a wide mix of people, so are the conversations that they're having with us.
1: Where do we find you over at AQIP if we're over there today? We've got a couple of questions for you, Girmish.
0: Mate, I'll be at the Nationals tent most of the time. I'm going to go get myself some hot chips for lunch with a steak. So I'll be around. I'll be around most of the day here today, somewhere in and around the Nationals tent, or I'll be stuffing my face full of some food later on.
1: And I've got Labor government messaging me as we speak, telling me that their steak sandwiches are better, mate. So she's on like Donkey Kong over there today.
0: They're not here. I haven't seen them anywhere here, so...
1: I believe, Tara Moriarty there yesterday, we've got some questions for her as well. Just on the agricultural sector, and it's a bit hard, with a lot of these decisions being made from offices in the city. How's it looking at the moment from a state level as far as the Nationals are concerned?
0: Look, ag biosecurity is a huge problem at the moment. We've got, you know, potentially some more issues with varroa mite, which will affect pollination all across the state. So our beekeepers are doing it pretty tough at the moment. Look, it depends on the crop. Some crops have had a good year, some haven't. But the cost of doing business in this state is really starting to hurt people now. And, most people have weathered through some good years and they put some money aside. But, you know, they need to start seeing some better light at the end of the tunnel. And they're not seeing that from either state or federal government at the moment. And that's you know, people need hope. If they're to invest money into their businesses, they need hope and confidence that the future is going to be better than it is at the moment, and they're not seeing that from this government.
1: Now, farmers are not seeing the money that we're seeing increases in the

0: multinational supermarkets, but they're not seeing that money through production at their gate. They're still getting the same as what they have been. I think that's disappointing as well as far as production's concerned.
1: Yeah, in a lot of commodities and a lot of crops, farm gate prices have been stable, if not coming down a little bit. Yet the price in the supermarket continues to rise. And, you know, when you've got on the one hand corporations raking in billions of profits and you have a cost of living going through the roof, yet the farmers are getting the same amount of money for their produce and yet their costs keep going up, obviously there's a big sense of injustice there, and that's something that does need to be looked at and need to be tackled.
0: Gurmesh Singh, thank you very much. I'll have mine medium well when I get out there about 10 past
1: well.
0: One. Put one aside for me.
1: Will do. All right, thanks, Becca.
0: All the best. Thank you. That is our state leader for the Nationals, Gurmesh Singh, out at AgQuip.

0: It's your say, your way. I've got 100 of them. That's your rhythmic. 67639533. We'll talk to Peter Ross from Council shortly. It's good to hear from Councillor Charles Impian talking about loving to see an arts precinct at some stage. I think it's been part of the plan for a long time. It would be good to see it somewhere in Tamworth at some point. I think it'd be good. But we'll talk to Peter Ross about all things entertainment venues. The market line is open. You know the number.
1: Morning, Marco. Wondering, with the swimming pool, has the council or the government's thought about approaching someone like Bayada, who's just built a multi-million dollar stadium out there to kill to sponsor the swimming pool for the extra $12 million, maybe give them naming rights or something, or one of these new energy companies, or one of the mining companies. Yep, they've all got plenty of money. Anyway, just a thought. Cheers, Marco.
0: Thank you, mate. Appreciate that. 1-6-7-6-3-9-5-3-3 is the phone number you need for the Macca line. And, yeah, there's always, what do they say, 100 ways to skin a cattle. They're not allowed to say that on the radio these days. People get upset because they think you're literally talking about skinning cats when you're not. That's 2026 for you, hey? Still trying to work out the difference between a male and a female, but let's not go there. Tell you where we will go is straight to Dobbo's message. Get on your mate. You don't go trout fishing with a surf rod. Same thing. Exactly right, as far as these guns are concerned. What about the families? Just had a message from another bloke who said, I've got three sons. They've all got a couple of rifles each. They live out on a farm, miles and miles out of town. And then he's got a couple of rifles himself. He said, what do we do? Literally, it's no different to playing with a Tonka truck when we take our kids out for a shoot on the weekend in a very safe manner, and they would never think about hurting a fly otherwise. So there you go. These are the situations that we look at. There's going to be grey areas, no doubt about it. But I think Dobbo just put it best when he spoke about the different rods you use for fishing. And whether you're hunting, whether you're just doing the job on the farm, whatever it might be, just think there needs to be very hasty decisions being made. I think it needs to be just a little bit more consideration on some of this stuff. Well and truly, and thank you to Gurmish Singh for the yarn as well. Appreciate that. 67639533 if you want your say today.
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0: Aaron Bailey Ray for you. And put your records in. You might have heard that Guess the Gob went off this morning.
1: Hello, it's the other Mel.
2: Hello, other Mel. How are you doing, Dale? You good?
1: I'm good.
2: That's the way. Who's the Gob?
1: Is it Uma Thurman?
2: Is it who?
1: Uma Thurman.
2: Uma Thurman. You think that's the Gob?
1: Yep.
3: $5.
2: Yeah. What made you think of her?
1: I don't know. She's an American actress.
2: Yeah, she is an American actress, isn't she? Yeah, she is.
3: $5.
2: Yeah. I mean, I'd love to tell you that you've won it. I would.
3: $5.
2: And you have won it. You got it, Mel. It is Uma Thurman.
1: Oh, my God, are you serious?
2: No, I'm serious. It's $620 coming your way. It is Uma Thurman. Congratulations.
1: Thank you.
2: Yeah, well done. Of course, starring in
1: movies. Now I'm barred for another 3 months.
2: Yes, it was. It was Uma Thurman. Yes, of course, starring in movies like Kill Bill and Pulp Fiction and so many other great movies as well.
1: Yep.
2: She's one of my favourite actresses. And here's where the grab came from, Mel.
3: Oh, just like wandering around the streets. I mean, I always think I'm kind of a fake New Yorker because I never learned the subway system.
4: I'm not good at that either.
3: Yeah.
4: No, I'm not good at that.
3: I was too scared. Like, when I was a kid, I spent all my money on cabs.
4: Yeah.
3: Yeah, I would just get into the cab if I had like $5.25 in my pocket. I'd be like, sir, I've got $5. Can you just drive me kind of towards this area? And like, when I run out of money, I'll get out. And I'll walk, and they're really nice.
2: Yeah, there you go, Mel. That's Uma Thurman. Congratulations. How you feeling?
1: Thank you. Oh, yeah.
2: Yeah, you're $620 richer. You tell me you're going to call in sick today.
1: No, I can't call them sick. I'm getting trouble off the boss.
0: There you go. And, of course, your chance to do it all again with Scotty tomorrow. Looking forward to that one. Guess the Gob, as only Scotty can get it done. And congratulations to Mel for that one. We'll have a quick look at the community.
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0: Well, Daffodil Day is happening tomorrow. You need to get involved in this one to help support Cancer Council's vital work in cancer research. Cancer Council Tamworth will be at Fitzroy Street Plaza this Thursday, August 20, from 9 a.m. until sold out. Sal and the crew will be down there. You can pick a Daffodil Day pin, or if you're lucky, I've put one aside for myself. That's all right, I paid for it. Dougal Bear. That's right, Dougal Bear. He'll be there. There's in very limited supply. If you want a Dougal Bear, then you need to get down there ASAP tomorrow. So from 9 a.m. they'll be down there. I'd be sitting down there if you want Dougal about 8:45 if I was you. 40 years of hope, research and support. It is Daffodil Day, and we'll be doing some crosses back from there as well.
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0: Big good morning to you and a big good morning to this man as well. Peter Ross joins us from council for the first time in a little while. How are you, Pete?
10: Good morning, Macca. I'm great. I'm great. I feel like there's a bit of spring in the air. I think spring's on its way. It's warming up a bit.
0: We've seen you. You've been on stages and you've been behind the scenes of stages and you've been putting together shows and all sorts of stuff, and you haven't seen us. We've been sitting there in the crowd going, go, Peter Ross, because we champion everything you do, and
10: the festival
0: being a big one. How's the last little while been for you, the new role?
10: Yeah, look, it's great. It's it's such a pleasure and a privilege to head up the Creative Communities and Experiences Directorate at Council. Entertainment venues, my old stomping ground, and festivals and events.
0: Because you weren't busy enough to start with. We'll just increase the workload.
10: But museums and galleries and public art, our visitor experience, ALEC. And marketing and comms. So yeah, look, it's a great portfolio of stuff for council, but for the city, for the ratepayers, you know, to make our city, you know, livable and a great place to not only live but visit for visitors as well.
0: I think you spend it well, because it all goes back into those ticket sales and those drink sales. It all goes back into putting this stuff on for the community. Can I just talk to you quickly about Pontypool? If that wasn't world class, I'll give it away. I'll dead set give it away. Did you go and see it?
10: I did. I saw it last week. Yes. Yeah. Yes. Yeah. Wow.
0: Brilliant. Absolutely.
10: Yeah,
0: phenomenal.
10: Hour and a half of
0: We watched the movie just prior to that. Watched it the night before just to see, and there were obviously enough differences there in the movie, and particularly the ending of the stage show versus the ending of the movie. But can I just say our actors out there, and there was only a small cast, world class.
10: Yeah. Look, we're so blessed to have, the Tamworth Dramatic Society, the Tamworth Musical Society, both long-running institutions here, arts societies. The Musical Society, I think, is 1888. It's the oldest continually running society in Australia.
0: Yeah.
10: And the Dramatic Society, it's celebrating next year. I can't think what the number is, but it's a big number.
0: Mm-hmm.
10: They've got an anniversary. So, look, we're so great. And plus, we've got big bands, we've got a great conservatorium, we've got clarinet choirs, great dance schools. Country music, as I think I've said on here before, is the big red front door of our house. But, you open that red front door and, there's so much other
0: room after
10: arts,
0: room.
10: Arts and cultural activities, yeah.
0: Well and truly, I think the really cool thing about it for me is the person that's working beside you could be in the cubicle, or the mechanic working on the car, or, your manager in the retail store or whatever it might be through the day, and is a superstar at night time and come alive with a second personality almost.
10: But that's the great thing about community and living in, I suppose, in a city like Tamworth, which is not small, but it's not that big where you don't get to enjoy that kind of that balance in the community. They might be working for Rural Fire or SES, volunteering there, or they could be volunteering and performing on the stage, helping out in Lions, and I think that's a great sense of community. Tamworth has that, which is wonderful.
0: And I think theatre used to be about oversized. Ian Walsh will pick on me for this. used to be about oversized jackets and big scarves and the thespian types turning up. Now it's just members of the community loving it, and the stories these days are so relatable, just to everyday life.
10: Yeah, look, I think that's why live performing arts has always survived. The Spanish flu survived, COVID, because as humans, I think we still love to meet collectively and experience something.
0: And feel something.
10: Feel it, that's right, and nothing beats live theatre. I mean, movies are great, but there's something about that live thing, and I think that'll never go away.
0: This would be a good segue if you had some things happening, say, for example, at the Capitol Theatre or entertainment venues for us.
10: Well, yes, I think I have a few to tell you about. Look, it's a busy few weeks, but the Gospel According to Paul, the Second Coming, is coming to the Capitol on the 28th of August. It's a Friday night, so good night to go out to the theatre. Jonathan Biggins, one of our greatest comedians and satirical writers.
0: And just gets away with saying stuff that you and I'd go to jail for, probably.
10: Yeah, he's brilliant. So he returns, because we've actually had this show twice before.
0: So it's been on a number of times. Yeah.
10: But, right around the country, they keep saying, we want to see this show again.
0: Cool.
10: So he returns as former Prime Minister Paul Keating in this hugely popular one-man comedy. And audiences can expect plenty of, Keating's famous sharp wit, his political one-liners, his commentary, his stories. And I think there's a little bit of, I think it's updated to sort of make comment on the world today as well, which is great. And that's a mark of Jonathan Biggins and the Wharf Review team that, you know, they do keep it relevant all the time.
0: Political satire these days, watching Question Time, particularly with the Paulines and the Barnabys and everything happening at the moment, it is like watching reality TV.
10: Yes.
0: Young people are tuning in on TikTok to see what's happening in Parliament, which is, it could be a bit of a bad thing, but for most part it's a good thing because they're starting to take interest in how the country is being run, and being able to do it in a light entertainment way such as these guys do it is even better.
10: Yeah, look, absolutely. We've got Sunday the 30th of August at 3 p.m. We've got a show called Golden. So look, this is great if you're maybe a little bit elderly, not really wanting to get in the car and drive at night or anything like that.
0: Plus it's too cold.
10: Yes, it's cold. 3 o'clock on a Sunday, you can be home before it gets dark. But Golden is an afternoon of beautiful music from, you know, Hollywood, Broadway and beyond. And it's starring The Voice Australia's Luke Kennedy alongside Irina Eliziuk and pianist Damien Sim. And it's going to feature all those great songs like, songs from My Fair Lady and shows like West Side Story and The Sound of Music and A Star is Born. And this is presented by an award-winning team out of Brisbane called The Little Red Company. So, look, it'll be a wonderful afternoon, Sunday afternoon's entertainment. You know, take your mum, take your dad, take your kids. It'll be a good one.
0: Yeah, it just sounds fantastic. Yeah. You've got a whole list there, so we might as well keep going.
10: Well, look, just quickly, the 2340 Big Band, you know, what a great band that is.
0: Did a great show the other day, didn't they?
10: So they're in September with Rock the Classics, and this Rock the Classics is all about Aussie rock anthems. And look, you know, that's a huge list, so who knows what they're going to leave off. But look, that should be great. That's Saturday, the 5th of September at 7:30. Other local events happening around the place is, you know, every month we have at the Community Events Centre the House of Jazz Collective. Mm-hmm. So Wednesday the 26th of August is their next one. Those musicians are just top notch, and they have guests that come out from around the area, sometimes out of Sydney. So just a great night of jazz at the Community Events Centre, and you can take your sort of, you know, your bottle of red and your cheese and bickies and just meet up with friends and enjoy that.
0: What a cool venue. I'm glad to see the council are using it. I don't know whether that was your brainchild, but I know you'd been talking about it for a while.
10: Yeah.
0: It had been underutilised all year round and really just for functions and meetings and presentation nights. Great to see it being used on a regular basis.
10: Yeah, look, it was a bit of a plan. And, you know, Roz, who's now in my old role, she's picked it up and run with it, which is fantastic. And we've got that brand that we use during festival called the Bluebird Room, again, which just gives it that
0: Nashville
10: sort of
0: vibe.
10: Yeah, gives it that vibe. So, yes, and Arts National. Now, Arts National is actually it's basically a membership, and you can go along. They have a speaker every month. Mm-hmm. Usually from overseas, so it's all to do with the arts, the visual arts, you know, painting, all that kind of side of things. And it's a speaker about it could be an artist speaking, it could be someone who's curated something, run a gallery, talking on a, you know, they might be an expert on a particular painter, or really fascinating series. And it's great that Tamworth actually is part of that, and that's on Wednesday the 19th of August at 6 o'clock. It should be great. The talk this time is about the incredible photographs taken by Australian photographer Frank Hurley. So it's always connected to the sort of the visual arts, be it photography, be it printmaking, be it painting. So there you go. You can't say there's nothing to do in town.
0: Exactly. You're not trying hard enough, well and truly. Lots on, of course, all the information locally now. Obviously, a massive part of your role is the Tamworth Country Music Festival. There's a meeting tomorrow for industry folks, which I'll be at, and hopefully be able to get some insights. Festival pretty much locked away. Some very exciting stuff happening. The festival keeps growing and changing. Elephant in the room, I'll get it out of the way. Obviously, we've stood down the last festival manager. I believe that position advertised is coming up for grabs. You'll be taking applications on that shortly?
10: Yes. So we actually opened late yesterday, so it's up there now. So our new festival is an events manager position is out there for recruitment. It'll be up there for the next 4 weeks. And
0: it's going to be hard for anybody to fill the shoes of Barry Harley. How do you do it?
10: Barry is fantastic. Wonderful human being and such a wealth of... And the great thing about... about Barry, he's now part of what we call the Festival Advisory Group.
0: Mm-hmm.
10: So when I kicked off the new Directorate Creative Communities and Experiences, we set up internally a thing called the Country Music Cabinet. And I wanted to put that in place, sort of knowing that Barry was wanting to transition to retirement. Mm-hmm. We put that in place so that we had a cabinet of people where the knowledge and the trust in the community and the expertise was held by a group, by a cabinet of people,
0: great,
10: not just one person, so that no one could come in and just change it willy-nilly. And that's actually really worked well with what we've been through. But, you know, always looking to the future. Look, I think we'll, you know, it's a great role, not only to the festival, it's heading up our wonderful events team and all our other festivals that we have during the year.
0: We've fantastic got, people in that team as
10: Fiesta,
0: well.
10: We Fiesta coming up soon. You know, we've got Taste in April.
0: Mm-hmm.
10: You know, we had a Winter's Night the other night. And that team also do our citizenship ceremonies, Carols in the Park, you know. So, yeah, it's a busy year all year round.
0: It's a bit on. Your phone doesn't stop ringing.
10: Oh, yeah, it's always busy. It's good to be busy.
0: And, of course, we hope that we see these arts precincts. We spoke to Councillor Charles Impey earlier to get this. This is going to be one of your big plans. This will be hopefully your legacy by the time you're ready to go, and it won't be for a very long time, hopefully, but to be able to turn around and say, right, we're finally there. But at the moment, we've got to try and pay for an aquatic centre, which Council haven't got the money for. We've sent Kevin Anderson back into Parliament for that one. We're chasing sponsorship for projects. The Skywalk is about to open in the next 10 days. So very exciting stuff there, but probably put the plan for the arts precinct just back a little bit further at the moment.
10: Yeah, look, you know, it's been unfortunate that, you know, we had COVID and then there's been, you know, obviously Ray Walsh House, which was unforeseen to council.
0: Yeah. That would have been good, but just not enough parking, unfortunately. That would have been a cracking little spot, but and a lot of work to go into it also.
10: Yeah, that's right. But the Performing Arts Centre is very much still on council's remit, and it's all about just chipping away in the background, making sure that we're ready.
0: Do you knock on the door every day? And Paul Bennett, do you just go, remember me? Remember the Arts Centre?
10: Paul is great. He brings it up. He's a big supporter of the Performing Arts Centre because I think he gets, you know, how important it is. You know, us as, you know, the home of country music in Australia, known for it, you know, internationally, it's so important that we have an iconic performing arts centre that's not only for the arts. It will become a social hub as well.
0: Yeah.
10: And so, all the work is there. We're actually waiting to hear on some funding from the federal government. It's just under $5 million we've put in an application for there.
0: Great.
10: To actually just finalise the detailed design and just update the business case a little bit because, you know, as you go along, you want to stay right on the edge of things. Mm. And that'll be great. That'll mean we are well and truly shovel ready for when the timing's right, and the timing will be right.
0: Looking forward to that, Peter Ross. Thank you very much for your time today. Of course, applications for the festival manager's position. How do we get online and check that out?
10: Yeah, you can go to council's website. Just look for the little, you know, work with us tab that's up the top there.
0: Excellent, Peter Ross. Thank you very much for your time.
10: Cheers.
0: New status quo, rocking all over the world. The station keeping it live and local. Tamworth's number 188.9, 99.4.

0: That's about it for me. Big thanks for having me. Had a good time doing it, so much so that we will do it all again for you tomorrow. Emma Bailey's going to fill in for my lunch break.
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0: That's about it for me. Big thank for having me. Thank you to all of our special guests as well. I'm popping out to AgQuip for a look. Give me an hour or so and I'll talk to you then through the wonderful Emma Bailey up next.
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6: This bulletin, Swan sanctions handed down, financial boost for reopening a road and refuting a rent rise forecast. It's midday. Good afternoon. I'm Madeline McNeil. Swan's officials are addressing the media after five players linked to an incident in Melbourne were stood down for the rest of the season. Sport reporter Mike Pearsall.
7: As Victoria Police continue their investigation into an allegation of sexual assault at a Melbourne hotel, the Swans have handed down their own sanctions. Isaac Heaney, Nick Blakey, Chad Warner, James Jordan and Riley Bias were each interviewed by the club after returning to Sydney and judged to have seriously breached behavioural standards. As a result, they will not be considered for selection for the rest of the season, which includes Sunday's home game against North Melbourne and at least two finals games. The club says the AFL is supportive of the decision and has been made independent of the police investigation. Mike Pearsall, Sydney.
6: The cost of rebuilding the Great Western Highway at Victoria Pass is now being shared by the federal and state governments. Sasha Foote reports.
8: The Commonwealth has committed $100 million to help with the rebuild of the Mitchell's Causeway, which has been closed since March due to serious cracking in the historic bridge. The money will also go towards adding an extra eastbound overtaking lane. Federal Transport Minister Catherine King says it's about future-proofing the structure, but understands it has made travelling through the area challenging.
9: Been really serious disruption for businesses, for families trying to get kids to school.
8: Road is expected to reopen to traffic in the second quarter of next year. Sasha Foote reporting.
6: Labor's bill to curb spending on the NDIS will today clear its final parliamentary hurdle. Federal politics reporter Nelson Scott.
10: The Albanese government's bill to rein in the ballooning National Disability Insurance Scheme passed through the Senate overnight and will today clear the lower house. It follows a deal struck between Labor and the Coalition to cut $37 billion from the NDIS over 4 years and remove around 240,000 participants. Health Minister Mark Butler says the changes will bring the program back to its original purpose.
11: Something was going to have to give at some stage unless the scheme was put back on track.
10: But Green Senator David Shoebridge claims hundreds of thousands of disabled Australians will be left without support.
12: There'll be families who are living with these consequences for years.
10: Labor's reforms to restrict gambling advertising and inducements will also become law this week. Nelson Scott, Canberra.
6: The federal government maintains its property tax changes will only increase rents by $2 a week. Separate analysis from Ray White and the NAB both estimate rents will rise by around 30%. The groups argue changes to negative gearing and capital gains tax will force landlords to seek higher yields. But Housing Minister Claire O'Neill argues existing investment property owners are unaffected by the changes.
13: We have grandfathered these arrangements. every single person in our country who owned a property on budget night is able to continue to get access to negative gearing. And if you want to get access to it after budget night, you can get that too, as long as you build a new home for the country.
6: An investigation has been launched after a fatal stabbing in Sydney's inner suburbs. Dusty Fitzpatrick has more.
14: Officers rushed to a unit at Waterloo after receiving reports of an assault. A man in his 30s was found inside the Pitt Street property suffering from stab wounds. He was treated by paramedics before being taken to hospital, where he later died. A woman who was also inside the home at the time suffered minor injuries. A crime scene is in place with the homicide squad investigating. Anyone with information is being urged to come forward. Dusty Fitzpatrick, Sydney.
6: Social media giant Meta is on trial in the US over claims it deliberately designed its platforms to be addictive to young people. A coalition of American states is seeking billions of dollars from the company. Meta says it strongly disagrees with the allegations. The British Prime Minister is not backing down on support for Ukraine despite a threat from Russia. Moscow has suggested there will be consequences after confirmation drones made in the UK had been used in recent Ukrainian attacks. Andy Burnham says their position on the conflict is clear and hasn't changed.
15: This is the UK doing what it has long said it would do, which is to support Ukraine 100% against this illegal war led by Vladimir Putin.
6: Some customers of the Quest hotel chain have received an email informing them about a data breach. The message says the company has this week identified unauthorised access to its database and that names and contact details may have been accessed. Customers are being told the incident has been contained. Research shows there was a 17-fold increase in women of childbearing age receiving an iron infusion in a decade. The study also found patient spending on the medication rose from about $1 million to more than $82 million during the period. Flinders University Dr. Gizat Molakasi says replenishing iron stores can make a real difference to the daily lives of women.
16: Iron deficiency can cause body, can affect concentration, physical functioning and quality of life.
6: Also making news, unions want the standard lease in Australia to be increased to 2 years to give renters greater housing stability. And a popular travel website has named Manly as the best beach in the South Pacific. In finance, the All Ords is down 27 points, one Australian dollar, buying 70 US cents.
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7: As we've heard, the Swans will be without five players for the remainder of the AFL season after the incident at the team's hotel in Melbourne. Isaac Heaney, Nick Blakey, Chad Warner, James Jordan and Riley Byers will not be considered for selection. Panthers lock Isaiah Yeo is tracking well in recovering from his pec injury with hopes of returning during the finals. Teammate Nathan Cleary has told Nine he's doing better than expected.
17: Yeah, Yeo's going well, probably better than I thought he would, to be honest. Only 2 weeks after tearing his pec, so everything's looking great for him at the moment, but time will tell.
7: John Eels medalist Len Ekitau will return from injury for the Wallabies' two upcoming tests in Argentina. Former test batsman Mark Waugh believes Jake Weatherald's test career is over after being dropped for the second test against Bangladesh in Mackay. And Australian golfer Adam Scott has committed to playing the PGA Championship in Sydney and the Australian Open in Melbourne this summer. That's sport. I'm Mike Pearsall.
6: It's 12:07. That's the very latest news and sport.
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19: Well, it is mostly sunny out there today, but the sun is coming through, that's for sure. Those light winds still continuing throughout the region, with most areas getting to a top of 21 degrees. Gunnedah currently on 19, just about to hit that 20. Quirindi 18 and Tamworth, we're currently on 19 degrees.
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Ian Moss, Tucker's daughter, kicking off your lunch break right here on 88.9 FM. You are with Emma, filling in this hour for Macca as he heads out to Aquip, and we will be catching up with him later on. Hope you're having a fantastic afternoon, halfway through the working week. And just remember, there's lots of traffic on the road, so please take it safe. We've got all the best hits on the way for you as we get you through your afternoon. Here's Thirsty Merc heading to Tamworth for TCMF. You need to check them out. They are awesome live. This is Tommy and Krista right here on 88.9 FM.

0: He can really play the piano. That is Thirsty Merc, Tommy and Krista right here on 88.9 FM. We've got The Cure, Lenny Kravitz and the Rascal Flatts all on the way for you after this.
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Lenny Kravitz, always on the run right here on 88.9 FM. We've still got all the best hits on the way for you as we get you through your lunch break. You are with Emma. I'm filling in for Macca as he heads out to AgQuip, and we'll be catching up with him later on in the show. Very excited to hear what he is up to. Well, right now, let's head to some country with a band that we grew up with and we loved them so much. They went kind of like underground for a while there. We didn't hear from them, and then they came back with this hit. And now they've gone back into retirement, but they're still doing a little bit here and now. It's a

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The Little Heroes, One Perfect Day, and on top of that, live with All Over You. How are you going up for your Wednesday afternoon? Halfway through the working week, we've still got Imagine Dragons on the way, and Boney M, as well as some Phil Collins, but we are loving country music, and we're so excited for what the future is for country music, because there's so much happening. Like I said, Tamaka will be catching up with the Sunny Cowgirls throughout the week as well for their brand new single, Weather Dad. Oh, they're a good laugh. But right now, here's Cameron Barlow. It's 17 right here on 88.9 FM.

0: A completely made up word with no literal meaning. That is Phil Collins and Sussudio. And on top of that, Headed Country with Cameron Marlowe, 17. It is 88.9 FM. We're on the lunch break and we're getting you right through. And then Grizzlies up after me at 2 o'clock and then taking you on that drive home. It's all on the way for you as we keep you entertained right here on 88.9 FM.
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1: Boney M and Rasputin, what a song and what an interesting man too. Strange stories there. We learned about him in modern history in school. Mr. Howie, and man, we had some fun. And definitely have a look at him. He's quite an interesting man, that's for sure. 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I'm up next for my own shift. Thanks, Macca, for letting me fill in. Here's Maroon 5, This Love on 88.9.

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2: It's 1 o'clock. Good afternoon. I'm Madeline McNeil. Sydney Swans officials are apologising to fans as they stand down five players linked to an incident in Melbourne for the rest of the season. Isaac Heaney, Nick Blakey, Chad Warner, James Jordan and Riley Bice won't be eligible for selection for the remainder of 2026. The club met to decide on sanctions for breaches of expected behaviours and standards. Chief Executive Matthew Pavlich says they're deeply disappointed with the behaviour, but stressed the action is independent of the police investigation into an alleged sexual assault.
3: Staying out late, it was drinking, it was continuing to continue their night, it was bringing women back to the hotel. It was a long way short of what we expect of our players, and we're holding them to a really high standard.
2: The woman at the centre of the sexual assault allegations is now believed to have completed a formal statement to police. Casino giants Crown and The Star have each been fined by the regulator for allowing a 16-year-old boy to enter their Sydney venues on multiple occasions. Crown has been ordered to pay $1.75 million after the teenager was able to attain silver membership status at the casino. The Star has been fined $500,000. There's been a slowdown in Australia's wages growth in a sign the Reserve Bank may continue to keep interest rates on hold. Latest data shows wages grew 3.2% for the year to June, down slightly on the previous reading in March. People who work in the public sector continued to earn more than those in the private sector. The Commonwealth has committed $100 million to help with the rebuild of the Great Western Highway at Victoria Pass. The key route between Sydney and the state's central west has been closed since March after cracking on a convict bridge was discovered. The federal funding matches the state's commitment, allowing for the construction of an additional eastbound lane. Federal Transport Minister Catherine King says the road should be open by the second quarter of next year.
4: And we're now announcing that we will come to the party with $100 million, partnering on a 50-50 basis with the New South Wales government.
2: Investigations are underway into a fatal stabbing in inner Sydney. A man in his 30s died in hospital after he was found critically injured inside a unit at Waterloo. A woman who was also at the scene was assaulted and suffered minor injuries. And Victoria's mushroom murderer Erin Patterson has returned to court via video link as she attempts to have her conviction overturned. Patterson's lawyers believe the verdict should be quashed on seven grounds, which they will lay out to an appeals court. In finance, the All Ords is trading down 37 points at 92.36. One Australian dollar is buying 70.78 US cents.
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5: Good afternoon. The Melbourne Storm are determined to give their fans a fitting send-off to a disappointing season. This year will be the first year the Storm missed the finals since they were docked all of their points for salary cap breaches back in 2010. Coach Craig Bellamy says they owe their fans a good performance against the Panthers tomorrow night.
6: They've been very loyal and, you know, turned up at our home games and, you know, been very vocal at our games. So hopefully we can put on a little bit of a display for them.
5: In AFL, the Battle Sydney Swans have lost midfielder Justin McInerney. He suffered a fresh hamstring injury, extending his absence, which goes back to round 13. Australian tennis players Alexei Poprad and Taylor Preston have received wild cards for the US Open. And the Kookaburras have beaten Spain 1-0 at the Men's Hockey World Cup. That's sport. I'm Adam Hawes.
2: It's 1:04. That's the latest news and sport.
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8: Well, right around the region, it is looking nice and sunny, coming through those clouds with those light winds throughout. Most areas getting to a top of 21, and they've almost reached that with Gunnedah on 20, Quirindi currently on 18, and Tamworth sitting on 19 degrees.
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9: With the latest from the 88.9 FM newsroom, I'm Scarlett Coppola. Tamworth Country Music fans will have the chance to decide who receives one of the Tamworth Country Music Festival's most respected honours. Nominations are now open for the Galaxy of Stars Award, which recognises an Australian country artist who has made a significant contribution to the industry and has had a positive impact on fans over the past year. Fans can nominate their favourite artist until September 1st, before voting opens on the top five nominees later in September. The recipient will be announced during the 2027 Tamworth Country Music Festival. Gunnedah Shire Council is proposing $5,000 in support for local businesses and events. The proposal includes $1,000 towards the 2026 Gunnedah and District Chamber of Commerce and Industry Local Business Awards and $4,000 in Small Business Month activities. The proposal is now on public exhibition, with submissions closing at 5 p.m. on September 11th. The Tamworth Thunderbolts are through to the Waratah League Men's Grand Final. The Thunderbolts defeated the Central Coast Waves 98-92 in their semi-final on Saturday, remaining undefeated this season. They'll face the Mossvale Magic in the Grand Final this Saturday at Sutherland Basketball Stadium. The Thunderbolts will be chasing the 2026 Waratah League Championship. That's your regional news. I'm Scarlett Coppola.
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It is 88.9 FM. You're with Emma for the lunch break, getting you through. We've got some artists on the way for you, including Badfinger, Carpenters, Pearl Jam, Edwin Starr. The list goes on. And we've got some exciting news for Matt Geiger as well. Very exciting things happening for the Australian country music scene. But right now, here's the twins we grew up with here in Australia. Some of our favourites, it's the Veronicas. This is Hook Me Up on 88.9.

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0: today right here on 88.9, getting you through your lunch break. How are you going out there? We're on the countdown to the end of the working week. We've got Pearl Jam coming up for you very shortly, but very exciting news. Matt Geiger makes the Billboard Hot 100 debut with String By, his first ever time getting on the Hot 100. Super proud of him. He's come in debuting at number 95. Congratulations, Matt Geiger. That's for String By, and he's been doing incredible things. He's really just letting everyone know who he is, and we're really, really proud of him. Here he is with his latest single. I love this one. It's Matt Geiger and Pouring.
1: I turn on the TV, where the man greets me, says there's a storm coming from the west,

0: The Beatles come together right here on 88.9 FM. And before that, Matt Geiger with his brand new one, Pouring. And congratulations to him, debuting on his Billboard Top 100 for the first time with String By. And what a song that one is. Well, Pearl Jam and Edwin Starr are coming up for you right after this on 88.9.
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love that song, Edwin Starr with War, and all I think about is Jackie Chan and Chris Tucker dancing to that in Rush Hour. What a scene, and how good is their comedy? Well, we've got Supertramp on the way and their Beach Boys, so stay tuned. We're getting you through your lunch break right here on 88.9 FM, and we do love our covers, and here's one of my all-time favourite covers. It's Cody Johnson and the Rockin' CJB with their cover of The Chicks, Traveling Soldier. This is

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0: The Beach Boys and Kokomo. And as we said, I filled in for Macca. And here he is. He's on the phone line. He has been a busy man out at Agquip. How are you, Macca?
1: Yeah, I'm in heaven out here, Em. It's fantastic. The numbers are brilliant. This time last year, it was torrential rain and it was windy and it was cold. The exact opposite of this at the moment. Just watching a couple of kelpies here, these working dogs just at the gate, just mucking around with some sheep, which is a bit of fun. Got a good little grandstand attendance here. The crowd just watching these working dogs do their things. Great for the city folks coming out and checking this out, not just the country folks as well, and just seeing exactly what does happen on the land when they make some of these silly decisions in some of these government offices and blokes that have never done a day's work in their life. So it's actually good for these people to have a bit of a look around and see why we need primary producers, why we need agriculture, why we need country, regional and rural Australia. The best way to do that's out the field days here today. So lots of things happening at the moment. I'm about to go and find a steak sandwich. Plenty of things going on. We will be catching up with the government stands as we spoke to Stephen Lawrence from Labor. We spoke to Member for Tamworth, Kevin Anderson, and the state leader of the Nationals, Gurmesh Singh, a little bit earlier this morning as well. So I'm going to try and catch up with them. Pauline Hanson's One Nation is out here also. And plenty to see. There's a big giant inflatable blue kangaroo. It must stand about 14 foot high. So I'm going to check that out, work out what that's all about. But so much going on out here, Em. Good to see the kids out here as well. They're getting an education and experience, and it's good entertainment just to wander around. Lots of families. I could probably see, easily just in this line close to 1,000 people. So I dare say numbers would be pretty healthy as far as last year and for Agquip as a bit of a continued thing that we do every year out here. And people with smiles on their faces too. People walking around with some bags and different things as they're walking out. So obviously a few freebies, which you and I were pretty hopeful for last year, if you remember.
0: I do remember that. We had a lot of fun with that. And it is exciting when you see a lot of kids out there getting educated as well. And a lot of people from the city who, you know, don't know how this all works, especially if they're sitting in the head offices and stuff like that. It's great for them to finally be on the land and just see the extent of what goes on the land, and maybe for those that are working in those places.
1: And just the technology, I remember being out here, you know, 20-odd years ago, even before that, as a young fellow with Dad, and just seeing what they used to do back then with some of the old tractors. They're considered antiques now, and you've got so much stuff involving lasers and drones and just the way they're tilling differently, and just checking out some of these bits and pieces here and how things have moved along and how these farmers have needed to adjust as well, just to be able to do things the way they do them, like anybody has had to, whether it be environment, whether it be the economy, or just the equipment that's being used in some of these processes that have been brought in from overseas, or been worked on over a period of time, how much things have actually changed. But it's good to see people having an absolute ball out of here. It's on tomorrow as well. You can hear some whip crackers in the background there. They've got.
0: I was
1: that.
0: Wondering what that was.
1: The best thing for it, though, Em, in my opinion, is just the mental health, you know, just being able to get farmers out here talking to like-minded people about what they're up to. It's the big social event of their calendar for a lot of them. They don't leave their acres fairly often unless they've got to duck in and grab a spare part or whatever it might be. And it's just fantastic to see these blokes with smiles on their faces in what has been a pretty tough economy as far as our agriculture has been concerned in the last couple of years.
0: That's exactly right. It is really special for those guys to be able to get out there and, you know, whether they sit down and even just have a snag together, it's really nice that they get to be out there and chat to those that they don't get to see all year round because they're busy working on the farms. And it is exciting to see the way that the future is going for agriculture. Thank you so much, Macca D. And I think you're going to catch up with Grizzly, aren't you, later on?
1: Well, look, I was going to, but I've just found the bar at the front gate, so I'm going to start there. There's a couple of antique tractors I wouldn't mind looking at right next to the bar, so that's going to be my excuse to have one during work hours.
0: Just so you can watch them.
1: Responsibly, yeah. Exactly, but no, we'll catch up with Grizz a bit later on.
0: That's very exciting stuff. Well, thank you, Macca. Have the best time out there. Travel safe, and like we've been saying to everyone, travel safe on our roads. The traffic is crazy out there with Agquip.
1: It was a little bit slower out here today, and there's quite a few cars on the road.
0: Absolutely. So, yeah, take it extra safe on our roads. Macca will catch up with Grizzly later. Thank you so much, Macca D.
1: Thanks, mate.

0: haven't joined our Facebook yet? Why not? Question of the day. We want to know what you're thinking, so join us. 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
3: It's 2 o'clock. Good afternoon. I'm Madeline McNeil. The Albanese government has welcomed latest wages data despite a slowdown in the amount workers are getting paid. Wages grew 3.2% for the year to June. This is down slightly on the last reading taken in March. Public sector wages still outpaced the private sector. Employment Minister Amanda Rishworth says the result is solid, but admits there's more work to do.
4: This is not because wages have been too low, but inflation is still too high. Our government is focused on delivering wage increases for workers because we know it does help with the cost of living.
3: Five Sydney Swans players have been stood down for the rest of the AFL season as the club reveals sanctions over the incident in Melbourne. The club says the AFL supports the action taken against Riley Bice, Nick Blakey, Isaac Heaney, James Jordan and Chad Warner. The Swans say the action is independent of the police investigation into an alleged sexual assault. Two Sydney casinos have been fined after a 16-year-old boy was able to enter with a fake ID. Crown has been fined $1.75 million for allowing the boy to enter 19 times. He managed to reach silver membership status and was served free drinks. The Star has been fined $500,000 after the boy visited on three occasions. A new pilot program is being rolled out to provide greater support to victim survivors of sexual violence as they navigate the justice system. 11 specialist workers will be deployed in key locations as part of a joint state and federal initiative. The state's Minister for the Prevention of Domestic Violence and Sexual Assault, Jodie Harrison, says they're hoping to reduce additional trauma when someone comes forward.
5: To help victim survivors of sexual assault better understand what is likely to happen in the system of reporting and the court system so that they can be ready for it, so they can better participate in it.
3: The state and federal governments will now share the cost of rebuilding the Great Western Highway at Victoria Pass. The Commonwealth will allocate $100 million to match the state's spending on the project. Construction is expected to be complete by the second quarter of next year. Also making news, Australia and Thailand will boost cooperation to combat human trafficking, drug smuggling and scammers after the Prime Minister met with his Thai counterpart for high-level talks. And a camera system has been installed at Liverpool Hospital's neonatal intensive care unit, allowing new parents to watch their babies round the clock. In finance, the All Ords is down 38 points at 92.35. One Australian dollar buying 70.73 US cents.
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6: West Tigers forward Alex Seyfarth believes his side has a chance of upsetting the ladder-leading Roosters on Sunday afternoon. They sit in 14th place heading into the David and Goliath battle at Allianz Stadium, having lost their past eight games. But Seyfarth says if they can put in an 80-minute performance, they'll give themselves a chance.
7: I think if we all come with the mindset of competing hard and wanting to win, and yeah, it sort of can be anything. Rugby league is a funny game.
6: The Waratahs have confirmed the return of former coach Michael Checker. The 2014 Super Rugby title-winning Tars coach is signed for next season with an option for 2028. Boxer Nikita Zhu will fly to the Gold Coast tomorrow ahead of next week's IBF World Title Eliminator against Ben Mahoney. And Sri Lanka required 288 runs to win the first men's cricket test against India with six wickets remaining. That's sport. I'm Adam Hawes.
3: It's 2:04. That's the latest news and sport.
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8: Hey, it's hump day today. How are you doing? It's coming up 2:05 here on the lunch break. And thank you, Emma. And thank you, Macca. Of course, we're never going to forget Scotty kicking us off each and every day. Thanks for being with us this afternoon. Let's look at our weather. You're looking at a top 21 degrees today, a mostly sunny day. 3 overnight, up to 21 again tomorrow. Pretty well identical days with the rain creeping in on Friday and Saturday. Let's see what happens there too. Winds are light at the moment as we move around the grounds for our temperatures. We have Narrabri sitting on 21 degrees. We are 20 degrees everywhere else.
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0: Meredith Brooks for you there and Shaken Stevens back to back as we enter the final hour of our lunch break for you today. Thanks for staying with us. Come 3 o'clock, of course, we will move it into drive as well. You been on our Facebook page yet? Yeah, yesterday there was a couple of buttes go up, and of course, what would you like to accomplish between now and the end of the year? You've got to cross that. You want to add to it, go for it. And of course, there's lots to do coming up over the week. But there, right there, well, I live on a farm, so my first word is farm. Hope that it's yours too. So jump on there, tell us what you want to say. F and M are the first and last characters, two in the middle. You be a part of the team here on 88.9 FM.
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25 minutes past 2 o'clock here aboard the lunch break, and it's great to have your company this afternoon. Of course, James Morrison for you right there. I won't let you go. Garth Brooks with his classic. What a great little country swing number that is in Long Neck Bottle. Leo Sayer as well. Thanks for being a part of the lunch break. And I went up to a petrol station south of here, I think it was, and they got us blaring through not only the shop, but through the outdoor where you fill up. Thank you so much for that too. Hey, listen, Kenny Loggins on the way. We've also got a blast from the past, and of course our double play. You stay with us.

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0: some homegrown country right there with you. Good mate of the station to Troy Cassidaly and Trains. Before that, we went way back to 1965 for our blast from the past. It was the Drifters. And before the break, we had all those that love Kenny Loggins is Danger Zone. All right, you stay with us. We've got lots more for you this afternoon. Around about 3:15, round about there somewhere, we're going to have a talk with Macca. He's out at Agquip, and he'll give us an update with what's happening out there. And it's not raining. It's amazing. They say put Agquip on and it rains. Well, it didn't happen this year. So why don't you head on out there and have a look around. Oh, it's like the Easter show on steroids. Head on out and join all the fun there is to be had out there at Agquip.
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Pretty unique, aren't they? That's Talking Heads for you right there, Psycho Killer. Well, that's a wrap for the lunch break for today. It's been a real pleasure working here for you, and we're about to turn it into the drive home.

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1: It's 3 o'clock. Good afternoon. I'm Madeline McNeil. Police are appealing for the public's help as they investigate a deadly stabbing in Sydney's inner suburbs. A man in his 30s died in hospital after being found injured outside a unit complex at Waterloo last night. A woman was found at the scene with minor injuries and is not believed to be a suspect. Superintendent Andrew Garner says they're still working to determine how many people were involved in the incident.
2: I can't say at this point in time how many people are involved. As I said, it's a focus of the investigation and we're looking to piece it all together. And again, I appeal to anyone in the community that might have information, camera footage, dash cam footage or anything else that could assist police in identifying those responsible.
1: Sydney Swans bosses say suspended players are extremely remorseful for their actions at a Melbourne hotel on Sunday night. Isaac Heaney, Chad Warner, Nick Blakey, James Jordan and Riley Bias have been stood down for the rest of the AFL season. Swans executives have stressed the decision to penalise those involved is independent of an ongoing Victoria Police investigation. The state opposition is welcoming a $100 million commitment for the closed Great Western Highway, but says a glaring issue remains. The federal government has agreed to match the state's contribution to the cost of rebuilding the key link between Sydney and the Central West, but Shadow Regional Roads Minister Paul Toole says impacted businesses have still been left behind.
3: Now, Canberra has found $100 million for the road, but still nothing for the businesses that are being smashed by this closure. You can rebuild the highway, but what businesses wants to happen is to see the highway reopening.
1: Latest data shows public sector wages continue to outstrip those working in the private sector. Overall, wages grew 3.2% for the year to June, down slightly on the March reading. The data is expected to see the Reserve Bank continue to keep interest rates on hold, at least for the time being. Australia and Thailand have committed to boosting cooperation across trade, law enforcement and defence. The Prime Minister has held high-level talks with his Thai counterpart in Canberra. The two leaders pledged to work together more closely to tackle human trafficking, drug smuggling and scam networks. Anthony Albanese says their relationship can help make the region safer.
4: Today we undertake to expand on decades of work between our countries by committing law enforcement agencies to strengthen operational cooperation to disrupt increasingly sophisticated global criminal networks.
1: And hundreds of Google users are reporting issues with accessing the tech giant's file share and word processing platform. Google Drive's down for most Australians, including access to Google Documents and Sheets. In finance, Theo Lords is down 24 points, one Australian dollar buying 70.7 US cents.
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5: Seagulls co-captain Jake Trbojevic has defended the decision to bring brother Tom back from his latest hamstring injury. The star fullback will return in Saturday's game against Newcastle. That's despite Manly dropping out of finals contention. Jake says Turbo isn't interested in holding off for next season.
6: Tom wants to play for Manly. It doesn't matter what's on the line. He wants to be out there. He's the captain of this club for a reason, and we love having him out there. You know, the Northern Beaches loves having him out there. We're better for it, you know. So it doesn't matter what's on the line, whether finals, no finals. We want him out there. He wants to be out there. He works extremely hard, so he deserves to be out there.
5: The Warriors have granted young half Jack Cleary a release so he can link with father Ivan and brother Nathan at the Panthers. Adam Scott's committed to playing the PGA Championship and Australian Open. And the Brewers have matched baseball's modern era record for the biggest shutout, thumping the Mariners 22-0. That's sport. I'm Adam Hawes.
1: It's 3:04. That's the latest news and sport.
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9: And good afternoon. Welcome to The Drive Home, coming up 5 minutes past 3 o'clock. Well, let's have a look at our weather at the moment. Now, we're looking at a top of 21 degrees today, down to a low of 3 overnight, a top of 21 again tomorrow. Both days, pretty identical. It's all going to change come Friday, though. Yes, the rain is setting in. Showers will be developing on Friday and staying with us right through till Saturday, in fact. At the moment, you can expect a mostly sunny afternoon. Winds are light at the moment, but as we look at our temperatures, it looks like we've all reached our top. At the moment, Narrabri sitting on 22 degrees, 21 degrees right here in Tamworth. Also, Gunnedah, Werris Creek, Corindai, Baraba, and Manila.
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9: 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We've done the eights, we've done the nines. 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
1: Ladies and gentlemen, this is Mambo number 5.

There you go. There you have it. Our 3 at 3. I've been working through our frequencies all week, and we've done the 8s, we've done the 9s. Now we did the 0.5 as well, especially with Mumbo number 5 waiting on 5. Chris Jansen in there, and 5, 6, 7, 8. That was steps for you. Thanks for being a part of the drive home.

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Heading back to the disco days of the 70s for you right there. That's Alicia Bridges. I love the nightlife. And the Mavericks there with Oh What a Thrill. What a beautiful voice we did lose in Rail Malo for us right there with the Mavericks. And Madonna in the mix too. Coming up 3:30 here on The Drive Home.

0: That's back to good. Matchbox 20 right here on the drive home and on the line out there at Agquip. We have Macca. How are you going?
1: Hey, mate, going really well. It is absolute salubrious out here today. I'll tell you, it is just such a cracking day. Nice little breeze. I just remember it last year. It was cold. It was windy. Lots of people out. Really good spirits.
0: That's great news. And they've always said if you wanted to rain, put Agquip on. This year, it's not like that.
1: No, it's not. It's beautiful, mate. Problem is, they put the bar right up near the front gates. I've already had a beer and a half.
0: Awesome.
1: Bec couldn't finish off hers, so that's the best thing about getting someone in life who doesn't drink that much. You get to finish their beer as well.
0: Oh, well done.
1: About three or four aisles down and found a steak sandwich. So it's not doing the best for my waistline, but I'll tell you what, for your mental health, just to get out here, have a walk around. The farmers are there. We run into member for Tamworth, Kevin Anderson. He's been out here on the national stand. I noticed Jamie Chaffee there as well. So, a few of the pollies are out and about at the moment and talking to the public about the issues that matter to them, which I think is pretty cool as well. Sometimes it's a good way to get them to listen. And they've got their notebooks in the top pocket and they write these things down and hopefully take them back to where they need to be.
0: And that's great news, Macca. It really is a family affair out there, isn't it?
1: Certainly is. I need to call it Bin Quip. I can't believe how many chaser bins are out here, mate. I've never seen so many chaser bins in my life. And Beck, being a big kid, wants to climb up on all of them. So it's always good fun. So I've got to stop for every ladder so she can climb on something. And she wants to pat the cows as well. So it's a real good family feel out here, mate. It's good, except for it's the only place in Australia where you can eat a steak sandwich while you're literally looking at the product still alive.
0: Isn't that great? It's something to reflect on.
1: Yeah, it certainly is, but it's great out here, mate. It really is. It's good for community, good for the rural community, and as we know, and you know yourself, mate, being on a bit of land out there, that prices have come up on everything. The cost of living is up, so it's still good to see that the community have turned out for this one, and the vendors have certainly put on some deals for people out here as well. They understand that these people are people that are just like them, and that everyone's doing it a bit tough, and they're reflecting that in some of their pricing, which I think has been really good.
0: That's beautiful news, Macca. Thank you so much for the cross, and your advice to everybody is to...
1: Is the beer, is that the front gate?
0: Thank you,
1: Macca. No steak sandwiches left because we just ate them
0: all. You ate them all. Thank you, Macca.
1: Good on you, mate.
0: Thanks.

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It's Lady Gaga, Paparazzi. 4:45, and yes, I do have some useless information for you today. Alex Stepney, Manchester United goalkeeper, dislocated his jaw while shouting at a teammate today back in 1975. There you go. Thought you couldn't have got to sleep tonight without knowing that.

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Well, there you go, Shania, it's waiting for you. It's just simply called up. Just got a bit of a traffic report. Traffic back into Tamworth from, of course, the AgQuip. Pretty heavy, and people are taking risks. We don't want that. Just be careful out there on the roads, will you? We want to see you home nice and safe. Here's Kim Wilde as we head to the 4 o'clock news. She's touring Australia soon.

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1: It's 4 o'clock. Good afternoon. I'm Madeline McNamee. The opposition is backing analysis showing rents will rise by 30% following changes to capital gains tax and negative gearing. Real estate group Ray White and the NAB calculated the figure, claiming landlords will raise prices to cover their losses. The federal government maintains rents will only rise by $2 a week because existing investment properties are unaffected. But Deputy Liberal Leader Jane Hume argues the increase will be much higher.
2: Of course landlords are going to pass on tax increases. Of course they are. I cannot understand why the government is so persistent in saying that rents were only going to go up by $2 a week.
1: Around 150 Qantas engineers have voted to seek a protected industrial action ballot amid stalled pay negotiations at the airline. The union representing STEM professionals says the workers, largely based in Sydney, are fundamental to maintaining engineering systems across the Qantas fleet, including repairing aircraft and signing off on airworthiness. Freight services are calling for more funding for safety upgrades and support for those taking a detour around the closed Great Western Highway. $100 million is being tipped in by the Commonwealth to rebuild the major highway, which is now projected to be complete in the second quarter of next year. Road Freight New South Wales' Simon O'Hara says it's welcome, but operators continue to face disruptions and costs in the meantime.
3: What we really need to see is the New South Wales government and potentially the federal government look to address the needs of heavy vehicle operators while at the same time working with Road Freight New South Wales to ensure that we have risk mitigation strategies in place.
1: Police are appealing for witnesses as they investigate a fatal stabbing in the inner suburbs. A man in his 30s died in hospital after being found outside a unit complex at Waterloo. A woman was also found at the scene with minor injuries and is not believed to be a suspect. Much of Australia is expected to bake over the coming months, increasing the risk of severe bushfires. The latest seasonal outlook suggests an intense El Nino weather pattern is becoming firmly entrenched. The data also suggests the nation will receive below average rainfall. Forecaster Michael Long from the Bureau of Meteorology says the agency has a high degree of confidence in its prediction.
4: Rainfall is likely to be below average across parts of southeastern and eastern Australia and above average across much of the west. The other thing that is clear is a continuation of above average temperatures.
1: And Sydney Swans bosses say five players suspended for breaching behavioural standards in Melbourne are extremely remorseful as a separate police investigation continues. In finance, just before close, the All Ords is down 26 points, one Australian dollar buying 70 US cents.
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5: The Raiders are determined to give Josh Papali'i a farewell home game he'll never forget. The most capped Canberra player of all time will play his final match at GIO Stadium on Friday night. According to longtime teammate Joe Tarpity, that could spell trouble for their opponents, Brisbane.
6: Yeah, he's been the pillar of our club for so long. And that's what, you know, I touched on with the boys. I'm sure Stick will too. He deserves everything he gets and it's our job to go out and deliver that for him.
5: The Roosters have lost another assistant coach for next season, with Matt King stepping into Laurie Daly's shoes with the Blues. Michael Checker has now signed to coach the Waratahs. Australian golfer Adam Scott has committed to playing the PGA Championship and the Australian Open. And Chris O'Connell has advanced to the fourth round of the Cincinnati Tennis Masters, courtesy of a walkover. He'll meet sixth seed Taylor Fritz. That's sport. I'm Adam Hawes.
1: 4 past 4. That's the latest news and sport.
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9: It's a beautiful afternoon out there at the moment. How are you doing for your Wednesday? Looking forward to the weekend, I hope, from here. But nevertheless, let's get on with it. We're looking at a low of 3 overnight, a top of 21 degrees tomorrow. Partly cloudy day expected. Now, the rain's going to creep in come Friday and into Saturday only. Looks like it's going to fine up again on Sunday and into the brand new working week. Now, for the rest of the day, you expect it to be mostly sunny, winds are light, and as we look at the temperatures, Narrabri is sitting on 23 degrees. There's also Tamworth also, and Werris Creek, Quirindi and Manila all sitting on 21 degrees. 20 degrees in Gunnedah and Baraba.
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0: And a big 70s track there for Kiss. Bananarama before that too, as we open up the 4 o'clock hour for you on the drive home. Thank you for being with us. And what about the gob going off this morning? How cool was that? I've got nothing to play for you next hour. Yeah. So what we will do, we'll explain again that it's gone off. Went off to Mel, whether it be Mel number one or Mel number two, we really don't know. And $620 richer she is. So it all goes back to 200. We'll have a chat about that in the next hour with you. Make sure you join our Facebook page too. Have some fun. Be part of the team. You're on 88.9 FM. Now it's your turn. You want to be part of the program this afternoon. That's right. You want to be a program director for a song? Now's your chance. Give us a call on the open line number 67661889 and request a song. It is your workforce request.
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0: And right on 4:15, those request lines are still open for you, 67661889. You want to become part of the program this afternoon.

0: There you have it. That's Peter Allen for you right there. I Go to Rio. We had Chris Young and Kate Brown together with Famous Friends. Blur kicking us off as well. You're on the drive home with Grizz. Just gone 25 minutes past 4 o'clock. And let's go to the lines. Good afternoon, 88.9 FM. Who have I got there?
1: Hey, it's Greg. Grizz, how you going, Sam?
0: Good, Grizz. Greg, how's things going, all right?
1: Yeah, good, mate.
0: You having a good afternoon, I hope?
1: Yeah, mate. Yeah, we just got back from the ag whip.
0: So. Oh, boy, did you have a good time?
1: Yeah, it was awesome, mate. Yeah, it's the first time I've been.

0: out there. It's good.
1: Oh, really? Yeah, it's pretty big out there. Big family event sort of thing too, isn't it?
0: Oh, yeah, it's awesome. Yeah,
1: great. So you recommend it to everybody, right?
0: Oh, damn well, yep.
1: Good on you, mate. You're a part of the Workforce Request. What would you like to hear, buddy?
0: How's about Lee Kern and the boys are back?
1: Boys from the Bush?
0: That's him.
1: That's the one? All right. We can get that on for you, mate. And thanks for listening to us here on 88.9 FM, becoming part of the team and a part of the Workforce Request.
0: No worries, Chris. You're a champion.
1: Thanks, Greg.
0: Cheers, mate.
1: Cheers.

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There you go, John. Zach John King for you right there. Lose You. It's coming up 20 minutes to 5 o'clock. You're with Grizz. This is where I usually play the gob. But it went off this morning. Congratulations to our winner. Good on you, Mel. And, of course, a brand new one tomorrow.

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Town. And of course, Your Woman and Violent Femmes in there as a double play. Cliff Richard in the mix too. We're 8 minutes away from 5 o'clock with the 5 o'clock news, sport and weather on the way for you.

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1: It's 5 o'clock. Good afternoon. I'm Madeline McNeil. Swans executives say five players stood down for their behaviour at a Melbourne hotel are extremely remorseful for their actions. The players have been suspended for the rest of the AFL season for breaching the standards expected of them during post-match celebrations on Sunday. The club has stressed its decision's been made independent of an ongoing Victoria Police investigation into an alleged sexual assault. Swans Chief Executive Matthew Pavlich says they're deeply concerned about the welfare of the women at the centre of the alleged incident.
2: We offer as much support as we can. They're the ones who are impacted severely at the moment, and we are here to acknowledge those allegations and acknowledge it's a police matter, so we're not going to interfere with that by reaching out to them.
1: The Bureau of Meteorology has delivered its seasonal outlook, predicting severe bushfire conditions this summer. Data suggests an intense El Nino weather pattern is becoming firmly entrenched, with high temperatures and below average rainfall expected. The high temperatures are forcing emergency services to bring forward their summer operations. The federal government admits wages are not keeping pace with inflation as new data shows pay packets shrunk over the year to June. The Bureau of Statistics says wages grew 3.2% over the period, down on the previous reading in March. The public sector continues to pay more than the private sector. The opposition's Tim Wilson says the government's done little to address the issue.
3: Wages are going backwards and Australians are becoming poorer. It's quite clear the Treasurer is completely out of his depth in his portfolio.
1: The Albanese government is rejecting suggestions rents will rise 30% as a result of its tax changes. Analysts argue property investors are looking to recoup their losses as the capital gains tax discount and negative gearing concessions are reined in. The government rejects the findings, arguing Treasury is predicting rents will rise by only $2 per week. Engineers responsible for maintaining Qantas's fleet of aircraft have voted to seek industrial action amid a pay dispute with the airline. Around 150 workers, predominantly based in Sydney, voted unanimously to pursue the action. The union representing STEM professionals says the engineers endured a pandemic pay freeze and below-inflation wage increases in the years since. And the state opposition has welcomed additional funding from the Commonwealth to help rebuild the Great Western Highway, but believes not enough is being done to help businesses affected by the closure. In finance, the All Ords closed down 19 points at 92.55. One Australian dollar is buying 70.71 US cents.
0: 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For big brand work safety and corporate wear, get the right fit at Monogrammit, corner of Bridge and Belmore Streets.
4: The Sharks are shutting down talk of finals footy after successive losses. Cronulla's fighting to get back into the NRL top four, starting with Sunday's clash with lowly Gold Coast. Prop Tom Haslin says they're not looking too far ahead.
5: To worry about September now is pretty foolish. We have, you know, three rounds till then, and, you know, an important one that, you know, we have on Sunday, and that's, for us at the moment, the most important one's the next one.
4: Dragons fullback Clint Gutherson has been ruled out for the rest of the season with a knee injury. Matt Renshaw has begun training with the Australian Test team in Mackay after replacing dumped opener Jake Weatherall for the second test against Bangladesh. And rival NFL coaches for the Cowboys and Saints have been left to question the wisdom of holding a joint practice session. Punches were thrown, helmets were tossed, and a Cowboys player was body slammed as the session was marred by a series of brawls. That's sport. I'm Adam Hawes.
1: 4 past 5, that's the latest news and sport.
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6: With the latest from the 88.9 FM newsroom, I'm Scarlett Coppola. Two teenagers have been charged over a series of alleged aggravated break-and-enters and vehicle thefts in Moree and Warialda. Police allege a group forced entry into a home on Boston Street in Moree early Saturday morning, stealing car keys and a sedan. The vehicle was later allegedly used in a break-in at a home in Market Street, Warialda, where three males allegedly threatened an occupant with machetes before stealing another vehicle. A 15-year-old and a 14-year-old have since been charged and refused bail. Police say investigations are continuing. Tamworth Country Music fans will have the chance to decide who receives one of the Tamworth Country Music Festival's most respected honours. Nominations are now open for the Galaxy of Stars Award, which recognises an Australian country artist who has made a significant contribution to the industry and has had a positive impact on fans over the past year. Fans can nominate their favourite artist until September 1st, before voting opens on the top five nominees later in September. The recipient will be announced during the 2027 Tamworth Country Music Festival. Point-to-point transport operators in regional and remote New South Wales will receive financial relief under a $2.3 million government package. More than 2,100 small operators will have their annual authorisation fee waived, while eligible wheelchair-accessible taxi owners will receive a $1,425 fuel grant from September. Gunnedah Shire Council is proposing $5,000 in support for local businesses and events. The proposal includes $1,000 towards the 2026 Gunnedah and District Chamber of Commerce and Industry Local Business Awards and $4,000 in Small Business Month activities. The proposal is now on public exhibition, with submissions closing at 5 p.m. on September 11th. Telstra customers in the Tamworth CBD may experience temporary mobile coverage disruptions on Friday. Essential maintenance on a mobile site will take place throughout the day, with the site switched off for short periods. Telstra says customers can use Wi-Fi calling during disruptions, while NBN and other mobile providers will not be affected. The Tamworth Thunderbolts are through to the Waratah League Men's Grand Final. The Thunderbolts defeated the Central Coast Waves 98-92 in their semi-final on Saturday, remaining undefeated this season. They'll face the Mossvale Magic in the Grand Final this Saturday at Sutherland Basketball Stadium. The Thunderbolts will be chasing the 2026 Waratah League Championship. That's your regional news. I'm Scarlett Coppola.
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8: It's just gone 5 past 5 here on the drive home. Thank you, Scarlett, for keeping us up to date with what's happening regionally. Lots more on the way for you on this Wednesday hump day today, the 19th of August. Great to have your company this afternoon. Now, for the rest of the day, it's going to be clear and light winds. We are looking at a low of 3 overnight, a top of 21 degrees, partly cloudy day. Rain creeping in come Friday, Saturday, sunny again on a Sunday. Let's see what all happens there and transpires, so to speak. Let's look at the temperatures at the moment, too, I might add. There's Narrabri sitting on 21 degrees. You know, everywhere else, we are all on 20 degrees.
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0: There you go, Spencer Hatcher for you right there, turning the town into a honky-tonk. Wouldn't that be nice? And Lee Bryce before that, having a parking lot party. There it is. It's 5 o'clock somewhere. Coming up shortly too, here on the drive home, we're heading to our visitors from the Astronomy and Science Building. 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

0: Young for you right there. And every time you go away, it was a double play with Susie Quattro, no less. And she's on her way back to Australia too. And let's hope I can get a sneaky little interview with Susie later on in the year for you. All right, you stay with us. Lots more on the way for you this afternoon. But in the studio right now, I'm lucky to have Bryce Little and Peter from the Astronomy and Science Building up there. We're talking astronomy today, aren't we, Pete? Sorry, Bryce. I should go to Bryce first, shouldn't I?
1: Yes, you should.
0: I should. The president. I should go to the president first. That was my mistake.
1: That's all right.
0: What are we going to talk about today, Bryce?
1: Well, I've got Peter Grono back again. He was here a couple of weeks ago.
0: Correct.
1: You might remember we were sort of interrupted because of Elon Musk's space junk that crashed into the moon.
0: Yeah.
1: But we've got Peter this time to do what he was going to do a couple of weeks ago, to talk about his passion, which is some old fossils. So, Pete, can you elaborate? By old fossils, what do you mean? Are you referring to us old fossils walking around on two legs, or have you got something else in mind?
2: I'm not referring to the company that I regularly keep. No, sadly, besides all of our different members and the different friends I have, is the fossils I'm interested in are a lot older.
1: All right.
2: To be complimentary.
1: I can see you're holding one right now. This is a real fossil. So you said that you found that around Tamworth. So is Tamworth good for fossils?
2: It's good for a specific age of fossils, which is quite uncommon.
1: Right. So, what age is that?
2: So the fossils that are found around Tamworth in the rocks are between 400 to 350 million years old.
1: Right.
2: Where with some outliers being around that 250 million.
1: Right.
2: So it's much, much older than dinosaurs. And one of the fun things that's actually always interested me, or

0: One of the things that actually primarily got me into science is things that don't seem to be true but turn out to be true. So things that don't make sense to your mind. And one of those that got me with these fossils is these guys are the foundation of dirt. So before these land plants existed, there was no dirt.
1: Right.
0: So dirt's made up of broken down plants and animals, so it requires plants and animals to exist.
1: So this fossil you're holding there, that's a plant, is it? Not an animal?
0: No, so this is this is the impression of a scale tree. Very common for young people in this area to come up to the centre and think that they've found fish scales or snake skin.
1: Because I can see it, it's a kind of crisscross pattern.
0: Yeah, it looks like scales, almost looks like a chain link fence patterning across a rock.
1: Right.
0: So a lot of people, they see these patterns and they're not 100% sure what they are. But they're actually the impression of bark from an old moss tree. And they're the actual origin of dirt on our world, which is such a phenomenal thing. And because the roots of these trees weren't very well established, because they were essentially moss, just in the shape of a tree, they would fall over very, very easily and get washed out to sea. And as they would sink, they would sink down into the mud.
1: Oh, right. So that's why that's mudstone.
0: Yes.
1: That the impression is in. Now, you said before it was about 360 million years old. I mean, how do you know? How do I know you're not plucking a figure out of the air just to impress me?
0: So with younger fossils up to a certain age, we use carbon dating and other radio measuring techniques, but a lot of it is what else is found in the rock. So for marine fossils, especially before a certain age, there's these tiny little teeth of these little jawless fish that are so unique over a period of time that we can very accurately age the rock to certain periods. The fish are called conodonts, if you're curious.
1: That's a long word.
2: Yes. Okay, you're not going to catch them in the ocean though, right?
0: No, you're not.
2: No.
1: Okay,
2: so, all right, I've got a question here. That rock that you're holding that nobody can see, that was here in Tamworth?
0: That was here in Tamworth. So the entire area...
2: So is there fossils all over Tamworth?
0: All over Tamworth. So a lot of our rock is a mudstone,
2: How deep is it?
0: It goes quite deep. And then,
2: so how do we get stuff like that? Like, it's not laying on the side of the road, is it?
0: It is, yes.
2: Really?
0: It really is. So, and it's not just these scale trees. It's a whole bunch of different plant fossils. So any time that the council's doing work in the area, any time there's rocks turned over on the side of the road, is quite often you will find different plant fossils all throughout them. And they're very, very understudied as well. So it's an entire career opportunity for people in this area to study and to research.
2: Wow.
1: Of course, we've got a whole heap of fossils up at the real fossils at the Science Centre. So
2: there's a whole fossil collection up there.
1: Yeah.
2: You guys are open every Thursday night?
1: We are, yep.
2: And the visitors can go up there, sign the book and have a look around?
1: They can indeed.
2: And you've also got them Saturday morning?
1: That's right, from 10 a.m.
2: Look, very educational indeed. Thanks again, fellas, for coming along and talking about the fossils. And not only that, how... The kids can go up there and learn from you guys how to find fossils, what to look for. They can bring them up there and you can date them for them.
1: Indeed.
0: Yep.
2: Yeah.
0: Yep.
2: Unbelievable.
0: And if I might add as well that Armidale actually has one of the most active paleontology departments of any university in the country. So we're in an incredibly lucky area.
2: So it's pretty local as well then.
0: Yes.
2: Very, very good indeed. Thanks for coming in again, fellas. We'll do this again next week with a brand new topic. Thank you, Bryce.
1: Thank you.
2: Thank you, Peter.
0: Thank you.
1: Thank you.

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Bill Brightonbridge for you right there, and Under the Water. Look, if you're looking for something to do tonight, you can head down to the Tamworth Golf Club. There's a Muso Jam on there. Everybody's welcome. Starts around 7 o'clock. Let's go back.

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That's Pink there. Try. That's a wrap for me for the day. Been a real pleasure working for you here on the drive home. We'll do it all again tomorrow. Dare missing overnight. Then, of course, back to Scotty, Macca, Emma, and myself. Have fun.

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1: It's 6 o'clock. Good evening. I'm Madeline McNeil. Five Sydney Swans players stood down over an incident in Melbourne, have publicly addressed the matter for the first time, saying they're deeply sorry to everyone involved. The club has issued a statement on behalf of Riley Bice, Nick Blakey, Isaac Heaney, James Jordan and Chad Warner. The players accept they've let down their partners and families, club members, supporters, teammates, the AFLW team, corporate partners and the wider community, and say their focus will now be on rebuilding trust. Swans executives say the decision to stand the players down was made independent to an ongoing police investigation into an alleged sexual assault and relates only to breaches of club standards. New data shows wages are still failing to keep up with inflation. Federal Politics editor Michael Packey.
2: The Bureau of Statistics has released the latest wage figures, which show pay packets grew 3.2% over the year to June. This is down on the previous reading in March. Treasurer Jim Chalmers admits wages still aren't keeping up with inflation, but he's confident the situation will improve.
3: Both Treasury and the Reserve Bank are forecasting annual real wage growth to return this financial year.
2: The opposition's Tim Wilson argues the government must accept responsibility, claiming life is becoming harder for many Australians.
4: It's quite clear the Treasurer is completely out of his depth in his portfolio.
2: The data reveals public sector wages continue to outpace those in the private sector. Michael Packey reporting.
1: Qantas says it's continuing to meet with its engineers amid concern they could take protected strike action. Up to 150 engineers, mainly based at its Sydney headquarters, claim pay negotiations with the airline have stalled. Qantas maintains there's no risk to its operations. There are calls for natural disaster-like support for communities impacted by the closure of the Great Western Highway. The federal government will match the state's $100 million commitment to rebuild the Central West Connection, which isn't expected to reopen until next year. The state's Shadow Regional Roads Minister, Paul Toole, says an improved traffic management is needed while the highway is being repaired.
5: To be able to ensure that not only are we keeping people safe and actually repairing the road where it's falling apart in a timely manner, but also to make sure we're able to remove any incidences on the road as quickly as possible so that travel and travellers can actually get through that section of road as quickly as possible.
1: And police have issued an appeal for information as they work to identify suspects in a fatal stabbing at Waterloo last night. In finance, the All Ords closed down 19 points, one Australian dollar, buying 70.7 US cents.
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1: Panthers co-captain Isaiah Yeo is tracking well in his recovery from a pec injury, sparking confidence he'll return for the NRL finals. Teammate Nathan Cleary says the four-time premiership winner is doing better than expected.
7: Yeah, Yeo's going well, probably better than I thought he would, to be honest. Only 2 weeks after tearing his pec, so everything's looking great for him at the moment, but time will tell.
1: The Broncos have re-signed hooker Billy Walters for another two seasons, keeping him at the club until the end of the 2028 season. Michael Checker is returning to the Waratahs as head coach for the next Super Rugby season. Chris O'Connell's advanced to the fourth round of the Cincinnati Tennis Masters, courtesy of a walkover. And the Milwaukee Brewers match baseball's modern era record for the biggest shutout, thumping the Seattle Mariners 22-0. 6:04, that's news and sport.
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9: Thursday the 20th of August is looking partly cloudy right across the region with the chance of fog and frost in the morning with light winds. Tamworth a low of 3 to a top of 21, Corindai a low of 3 to a top of 22, and Gunnedah where Agquip is, it's a low of 6 to a top of 21 degrees. Stay safe, have an incredible Thursday. That's the latest weather forecast.
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1: Good evening, I'm Jamel Wells. The federal government has dismissed predictions tenants could soon face rent rises of up to 30%. Federal politics reporter Nelson Scott.
2: The NAB has told its clients rents could rise by up to 30% over the next 2 years as budget changes to negative gearing and capital gains tax force landlords to recoup their losses. A subsequent analysis by real estate group Ray White has calculated the same figure, prompting the opposition's Melissa McIntosh to seize on the issue in question time.
3: Is the minister damn proud of making millions of Australians pay higher rents?
2: But Housing Minister Claire O'Neill hit back, claiming the changes will only see tenants pay an extra $2 a week, in line with Treasury forecasts.
4: What's really going on here, not the fictional world that's being created by those officers?
2: The Greens have renewed calls for an immediate rent freeze to assist struggling tenants. Nelson Scott, Canberra.
1: Five Sydney Swans players linked to a sexual assault allegation have issued a statement saying they're deeply sorry to everyone involved. The club has suspended them over an alleged incident in a Melbourne hotel, independent of a police investigation. No arrests have been made. The players say they know their behaviour has fallen short of standards expected of them and club values. A Sydney man's been charged with possessing child and animal sexual abuse material. Police have seized phones and a laptop from the 49-year-old's Wentworthville home. He's been refused bail. Queensland police are investigating if a fatal stabbing at Beenleigh yesterday was part of a tenancy dispute. Police say a 66-year-old man was stabbed after forcing his way into his property. A man and woman in their 40s accused of locking him out are charged with his murder. High temperatures are forecast for much of Australia in the coming months, increasing the bushfire risk. The latest seasonal outlook indicates an intense El Niño weather pattern. The Weather Bureau's Michael Long says below average rainfall is also expected in some areas.
5: Rainfall is likely to be below average across parts of southeastern and eastern Australia and above average across much of the west. The other thing that is clear is a continuation of above average temperatures.
1: And hundreds of Google users have reported issues with accessing the tech giant's file share and word processing platform today. Google Drive has been down for some Australians. In finance, one Australian dollar buying around 71 US cents.
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1: The International Tennis Integrity Agency has suspended Nick Kyrgios under the anti-doping program. Craig Gabriel reports.
7: Kyrgios provided a sample while playing the grass court tournament in Mallorca, Spain, just before Wimbledon. The 31-year-old provided the sample on the 22nd of June and on the 17th of July after the various tests were done. The WADA-accredited laboratory confirmed that Kyrgios had a metabolite of cocaine present in his system. A provisional suspension is mandatory and came into force on the 4th of August. He has the right to appeal, but has not done so far. Craig Gabriel, Sydney.
1: Jeremy Howe and Steele Sidebottom are in line to return for Collingwood against Brisbane on Friday night. Braden Maynard will wait another week to get his knee right. The Raiders are determined to give Josh Papalia a farewell NRL home game he won't forget. He'll play against Brisbane in his final match at GIO Stadium on Friday. That's news and sport.
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9: Thursday the 20th of August is looking partly cloudy right across the region with the chance of fog and frost in the morning with light winds. Tamworth a low of 3 to a top of 21, Quirindi a low of 3 to a top of 22, and Gunnedah where Agquip is, it's a low of 6 to a top of 21 degrees. Stay safe, have an incredible Thursday, that's the latest weather forecast.
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1: Good evening, I'm Jamel Wells. Five Sydney Swans players stood down for the rest of the season for breaching club standards have issued an apology. A police investigation's underway into reports of a sexual assault in a Melbourne hotel where the Swans were staying on Sunday. No arrests have been made. Former Swans coach and now executive director of club performance, John Longmire, has told Fox the past few days have been some of the worst in club history.
2: Well, you know, I'm not just speaking for myself, but speaking for a number of people closely associated with this club. It's been, there's not many that you actually think you could compare to this.
1: The federal government is confident wages will keep up with inflation by next year. They grew 3.2% in the year to June, down on the previous reading in March. Public sector wages continue to outpace those in the private sector. Treasurer Jim Chalmers says the situation will improve.
3: It's worth remembering that both Treasury and the Reserve Bank are forecasting annual real wage growth to return this financial year.
1: The federal government is rejecting predictions tenants could face rent increases of up to 30% as a result of budget measures. The NAB and real estate group Ray White claim changes to capital gains tax and negative gearing could lead to the increase. Labor argues rents are expected to rise by just $2 a week. Australia and Thailand will boost cooperation to combat human trafficking, drug smuggling and scammers. The Prime Minister has held high-level talks with his Thai counterpart in Canberra. The leaders also pledged to work more closely across trade, innovation and defence. A Queensland teenager has been charged with drink driving with seven passengers in his utility. Amy Drew reports.
4: Police pulled over the 17-year-old P-plate driver travelling through Helensvale on the Gold Coast just before 2 this morning. Three of the passengers were unrestrained, sitting in the rear tray of the ute. A roadside breath test allegedly returned a blood alcohol reading of 0.02, exceeding limit for a P1 licence holder. Body cam footage showed police questioning the driver about the amount of passengers in the vehicle, the teen telling officers they didn't want to pay for an Uber. He'll face multiple charges in court next month and was also issued traffic infringement notices totalling almost $1,000.
1: And the army has joined the search for an 18-year-old bushwalker missing in the New South Wales Southern Highlands. Lily Hooper failed to return from a walk in Natai National Park a week ago. In finance, one Australian dollar buying around 71 US cents.
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1: Nick Kyrgios has been suspended from tennis after testing positive for cocaine. In June, he submitted a sample during the Mallorca Open that was later found to contain a metabolite of the drug. The Sharks are shutting down talk of finals footy after successive losses. Cronulla's fighting to get back into the NRL top four, starting with Sunday's clash against Gold Coast. Prop Tom Hazelton says they're not looking too far ahead.
6: To worry about September now is pretty foolish. We have, you know, three rounds till then and, you know, an important one that, you know, we have on Sunday, and that's, for us at the moment, the most important one's the next one.
1: Small forward Tobin Murray will make his AFL debut for Fremantle on Saturday against Carlton at Marvel Stadium. The 20-year-old from Victoria was overlooked in two national drafts before being taken with pick 40 last year. That's the latest news and sport.
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8: Thursday the 20th of August is looking partly cloudy right across the region with a chance of fog and frost in the morning with light winds. Tamworth a low of 3 to a top of 21, Crindy a low of 3 to a top of 22, and Gunnedah where Agquip is, it's a low of 6 to a top of 21 degrees. Stay safe, have an incredible Thursday. That's the latest weather forecast.
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1: Good evening, I'm Jamil Wills. New data shows wages are still failing to keep up with inflation. Federal Politics editor Michael Packey.
2: The Bureau of Statistics has released the latest wage figures, which show pay packets grew 3.2% over the year to June. This is down on the previous reading in March. Treasurer Jim Chalmers admits wages still aren't keeping up with inflation, but he's confident the situation will improve.
3: Both Treasury and the Reserve Bank are forecasting annual real wage growth to return this financial year.
2: The opposition's Tim Wilson argues the government must accept responsibility, claiming life is becoming harder for many Australians.
4: It's quite clear the Treasurer is completely out of his depth in his portfolio.
2: The data reveals public sector wages continue to outpace those in the private sector. Michael Packey reporting.
1: Sydney Swans executives say five players suspended for their behaviour in a Melbourne hotel are extremely remorseful. The players have issued a statement apologising to everyone involved. Police investigating an alleged sexual assault in the hotel have made no arrests. Swans chief executive Matthew Pavlich says they are concerned about the woman at the centre of the allegations.
5: We offer as much support as we can. They're the ones who are impacted severely at the moment, and we are here to acknowledge those allegations and acknowledge it's a police matter, so we're not going to interfere with that by reaching out to them.
1: Qantas says it's continuing to meet with its engineers amid concern they could take protected strike action. Up to 150 engineers, mainly based in Sydney, claim pay talks with the airline have stalled. Qantas maintains there's no risk to its operations. A man will stand trial for the murder of a former British intelligence officer in Perth. Jake Biddleston is accused of fatally punching 62-year-old Martin Barrett, who died in hospital from his injuries. Police say Jake Biddleston also stole the victim's wallet and used his credit card. And police believe a tenancy dispute may have been behind a fatal stabbing at Beenleigh in Queensland. They say a 66-year-old man was stabbed after forcing his way into his own property. Detective Inspector Ian Galpin says it's thought a man and woman charged with his murder had locked him out.
6: Initial investigations would suggest that it's been something that has been growing, and my understanding is that they've been asked on a number of occasions to leave.
1: In finance, one Australian dollar buying around 71 US cents.
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1: Panthers co-captain Isaiah Yeo is recovering well from a pec injury, sparking confidence he'll return for the NRL finals. Teammate Nathan Cleary says the four-time premiership winner is doing better than expected.
8: Yeah, Yeo's going well, probably better than I thought he would, to be honest. Only 2 weeks after tearing his pec, so everything's looking great for him at the moment, but time will tell.
1: Dates for next year's AFL Gather Round have been locked in, with each team to play in South Australia from the 8th to 11th of April. Nick Kyrgios has not yet confirmed if he'll appeal against a tennis suspension after testing positive for cocaine, and Michael Checker is returning to the Waratahs as head coach for the next Super Rugby season. You're up to date. That's the latest news and sport.
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10: Thursday the 20th of August is looking partly cloudy right across the region, with a chance of fog and frost in the morning with light winds. Tamworth a low of 3 to a top of 21. Crindai a low of 3 to a top of 22. And Gunnedah, where Agquip is, it's a low of 6 to a top of 21 degrees. Stay safe, have an incredible Thursday. That's the latest weather forecast.
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Your black, white, beige, Chola descent. 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Whether life's disabilities left you outcast, for leader teased. 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
1: Good evening, I'm Jamel Wells. The federal government has dismissed predictions tenants could soon face rent rises of up to 30%. Federal politics reporter Nelson Scott.
2: The NAB has told its clients rents could rise by up to 30% over the next 2 years as budget changes to negative gearing and capital gains tax force landlords to recoup their losses. A subsequent analysis by real estate group Ray White has calculated the same figure, prompting the opposition's Melissa McIntosh to seize on the issue in question time.
3: Is the minister damn proud of making millions of Australians pay higher rents?
2: But Housing Minister Claire O'Neill hit back, claiming the changes will only see tenants pay an extra $2 a week, in line with Treasury forecasts.
4: What's really going on here, not the fictional world that's being created by those officers?
2: The Greens have renewed calls for an immediate rent freeze to assist struggling tenants. Nelson Scott, Canberra.
1: Five Sydney Swans players linked to a sexual assault allegation have issued a statement saying they're deeply sorry to everyone involved. The club has suspended them over an alleged incident in a Melbourne hotel, independent of a police investigation. No arrests have been made. The players say they know their behaviour has fallen short of club values. A Sydney man has been charged with possessing child and animal sexual abuse material. Police have seized phones and a laptop from the 49-year-old's Wentworthville home. Queensland police are investigating if a fatal stabbing at Bean Lee was part of a tenancy dispute. Police say a 66-year-old man was stabbed after forcing his way into his property. A man and woman in their 40s accused of locking him out are charged with his murder. High temperatures are forecast for much of Australia in the coming months, increasing the bushfire risk. The latest seasonal outlook indicates an intense El Niño weather pattern. The Weather Bureau's Michael Long says below average rainfall is also expected in some areas.
5: Rainfall is likely to be below average across parts of southeastern and eastern Australia and above average across much of the west. The other thing that is clear is a continuation of above average temperatures.
1: An Auditor General's report has revealed shortcomings in the way West Australian Health has dealt with almost $1 billion worth of procurement payments, and US President Donald Trump says he'll delay imposing new tariffs on Canada for 3 days as the countries firm up a trade deal. In finance, one Australian dollar buying around 71 US cents.
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1: The International Tennis Integrity Agency has suspended Nick Kyrgios under the anti-doping program, Craig Gabriel reports.
7: Kyrgios provided a sample while playing the grass court tournament in Mallorca, Spain, just before Wimbledon. The 31-year-old provided the sample on the 22nd of June and on the 17th of July after the various tests were done. The WADA-accredited laboratory confirmed that Kyrgios had a metabolite of cocaine present in his system. A provisional suspension is mandatory and came into force on the 4th of August. He has the right to appeal, but has not done so far. Craig Gabriel, Sydney.
1: Jeremy Howe and Steel side bottom are in line to return for Collingwood against Brisbane on Friday night. Dragons fullback Clint Gutherson has been ruled out for the rest of the NRL season with a knee injury, and the Hockey Roos have played a 4-4 draw with Chile in the World Cup. That's news and sport.
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9: Thursday the 20th of August is looking partly cloudy right across the region with the chance of fog and frost in the morning with light winds. Tamworth a low of 3 to a top of 21, Corindai a low of 3 to a top of 22, and Gunnedah where Agquip is, it's a low of 6 to a top of 21 degrees. Stay safe, have an incredible Thursday. That's the latest weather forecast.
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1: Good evening, I'm Jamel Wells. Sydney Swans Executive Director of Club Performance John Longmire says the club has a lot of work to do to regain respect. Five players have issued an apology after being banned for the rest of the season over an incident in a Melbourne hotel. Police are investigating allegations of a sexual assault in the hotel, but no arrests have been made. John Longmire has told Fox it will take time for the Swans to put this behind them.
2: The culture of the footy club, it's taken a big hit, and it will take time to for everyone to rebuild the trust in the football club, and that's what the intention of everyone is to do.
1: The federal government's gambling reforms have passed Parliament after reaching a deal with the opposition. The changes will restrict betting ads on TV and radio and let people opt out of online gaming promotions. The changes start January next year. The government is confident wages will keep up with inflation by next year. They grew 3.2% in the year to June, down on the previous reading in March. Public sector wages continue to outpace those in the private sector. Treasurer Jim Chalmers says the situation will improve.
3: It's worth remembering that both Treasury and the Reserve Bank are forecasting annual real wage growth to return this financial year.
1: A national survey shows voter satisfaction swinging wildly across the country. Jack Fenwick reports.
4: The JWS Research Survey shows support for the Victorian government plummeting to a net rating of minus 33%. South Australia recorded the highest approval rating at plus 27%, followed by Western Australia on plus 14. New South Wales and Queensland hover near average at plus 4 and plus 2%. The federal government also taking a hit in the poll, landing well below the state average with a net rating of minus 14%. Jack Fenwick reporting.
1: The Army's joined the search for an 18-year-old bushwalker missing in the New South Wales Southern Highlands. Lily Hooper failed to return from a walk in Natai National Park a week ago. An Australian has died in Vietnam. DFAT has confirmed it's providing consular assistance to the person's family, but has provided no other details. And a rare bird that sparked a search after escaping from its inner Sydney enclosure has returned home in search of food. The yellow and white macaw called Twisty escaped on Tuesday. It's worth $30,000. In finance, one Australian dollar buying around 71 US cents.
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1: The Sharks are shutting down talk of finals footy after successive losses. Cronulla's fighting to get back into the NRL top four, starting with Sunday's clash against Gold Coast. Prop Tom Hazelton says they're not looking too far ahead.
6: To worry about September now is pretty foolish. We have, you know, three rounds till then, and, you know, an important one that, you know, we have on Sunday, and that's, for us at the moment, the most important one's the next one.
1: Small forward Tobin Murray will make his AFL debut for Fremantle on Saturday against Carlton at Marvel Stadium. Nick Kyrgios has been suspended from tennis after testing positive for cocaine. The Hockey Roos have played a 4-4 draw with Chile. Matt Renshaw has started training with the Australian Test team in Mackay after replacing dumped opener Jake Weatherald. And rival NFL coaches for Dallas Cowboys and New Orleans Saints are questioning the wisdom of joint practice sessions after a number of brawls.
5: Across New England, the Northwest and the Liverpool Plains.
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8: Thursday the 20th of August is looking partly cloudy right across the region with the chance of fog and frost in the morning with light winds. Tamworth a low of 3 to a top of 21, Corindai a low of 3 to a top of 22, and Gunnedah where Agquip is, it's a low of 6 to a top of 21 degrees. Stay safe, have an incredible Thursday. That's the latest weather forecast.
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1: Hello, I'm Jack Fenwick. A raft of changes will begin from January next year, tightening rules around the promotion of gambling. Labor's reforms have passed federal parliament after the Albanese government reached a compromise with the opposition. The changes include restrictions on the number of betting ads on TV and radio, and people will be able to opt out of online gambling ads. New data shows wages are still failing to keep up with inflation. Federal politics editor Michael Packie.
2: The Bureau of Statistics has released the latest wage figures, which show pay packets grew 3.2% over the year to June. This is down on the previous reading in March. Treasurer Jim Chalmers admits wages still aren't keeping up with inflation, but he's confident the situation will improve.
3: Both Treasury and the Reserve Bank are forecasting annual real wage growth to return this financial year.
2: The opposition's Tim Wilson argues the government must accept responsibility, claiming life is becoming harder for many Australians.
4: It's quite clear the Treasurer is completely out of his depth in his portfolio.
2: The data reveals public sector wages continue to outpace those in the private sector. Michael Packie reporting.
1: Sydney Swans executives say five players suspended for their behaviour in a Melbourne hotel are extremely remorseful. The players have issued a statement apologising. Police are investigating an alleged sexual assault in the hotel, but no arrests have been made. Swans chief executive Matthew Pavlich says they are concerned about the woman at the centre of the allegations.
5: We offer as much support as we can. They're the ones who are impacted severely at the moment, and we are here to acknowledge those allegations and acknowledge it's a police matter, so we're not going to interfere with that by reaching out to them.
1: A new national survey shows voter satisfaction varies widely across the country. Victoria sank to the bottom of the table with a net rating of -33%, while South Australia led as the standout performer on +27. WA followed with +14%, with New South Wales and Queensland hovering near the average on 4 and 2%. The federal government well below at -14%. The Israeli Defence Force has cleared its personnel of any criminal wrongdoing in a 2024 strike on a humanitarian convoy which killed an Australian woman. The IDF says there were serious failures that led soldiers to falsely identify a Hamas fighter was travelling in the convoy. However, it was concluded decisions made did not raise reasonable suspicion of criminal misconduct. In finance, one Australian dollar is buying 71.1 US cents.
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1: Port Adelaide spearhead Mitch Georgiades has penned a fresh two-year extension, keeping him at the club until the end of 2029. The 24-year-old was already contracted for 2027, with the West Australian turning his back on interest from rival clubs, including Geelong. Unlike his housemate, Zach Butters, Georgiades says he was ready to make his decision.
7: I've obviously seen what's happened with Zach this year, and there's a lot of pressure, media around it all. I just felt like I was in a good place to do it now.
1: The Broncos have re-signed hooker Billy Walters for another two seasons, keeping him at the club until the end of 2028. Nick Kyrgios has been suspended from tennis after testing positive for cocaine. In June, the Australian submitted a sample during the Mallorca Open that was later found to contain a metabolite of the drug. That's the latest news and sport.
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9: Good morning, Thursday the 20th of August. Partly cloudy conditions today. Chance of some morning fog about. There is a slight chance of a shower in the afternoon and early evening. And some light winds throughout the day. 3 degrees overnight. Headed towards the top of 21 degrees for the region. Quirindi 4 to 21. And Gunnedah 7 overnight to top of 21 degrees. Showers also set to continue on Friday and the weekend.
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0: back to the Aussie Music Archives, 1972, Peter Allen and the hit Tenerfield Saddler. Tenerfield Saddler tells the moving story of the musician's life, from his much-loved grandfather George Warno, his troubled relationship with his father, and moving to New York City to marry Liza Minnelli. The song is based on a true story. George Warno was Peter Allen's grandfather, and his son, Dick Warno, became a violent alcoholic upon returning from World War II, eventually committing suicide, and George Warno never understood nor got over the devastating event.
1: It was the first one I'd written, and at that point there weren't a lot of Australian songs. You know, there was like Tony Kangaroo Down and the old ones, but no one had been writing a nice emotional ballad about Australia. It was about grandfather and my father and me, and just about how, you know, how we change. Actually, the Australian songs are my favourites, I think. Yeah, they always moved me the most.
0: The late George Warno, Peter Allen's grandfather, was the saddler in Tenerfield. He worked on High Street and lived on Menner Street. There is a library dedicated to him.
2: I always wanted to write an Australian song, and I did. When I went back to Australia a few years ago now, my grandfather just died, and he was a saddle maker in a little town of Tenerfield. Thank you. So I wrote this song about him and me, and I called it Tenerfield Saddler.
3: The late George Warno worked on High Street and lived on Manners.

That's the grandson of George Warno, the late Peter Allen, who changed his name from Warno to Allen when he became a part of the Allen Brothers. A song about his grandfather and father in his hometown of Tenerfield. I'm Dan Misson, and that's another story behind the song.

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1: Hello, I'm Jack Fenwick. The federal government's gambling reforms have passed Parliament. The changes, which come into effect from January, restrict betting ads on TV and radio, while also allowing people to opt out of online gambling ads and promotions. The reforms come after the government reached a compromise with the opposition. The Albanese government has dismissed predictions tenants could soon face rent hikes of up to 30%. Federal politics reporter Nelson Scott.
2: The NAB has told its clients rents could rise by up to 30% over the next 2 years as budget changes to negative gearing and capital gains tax force landlords to recoup their losses. A subsequent analysis by real estate group Ray White has calculated the same figure, prompting the opposition's Melissa McIntosh to seize on the issue in question time.
3: Is the minister damn proud of making millions of Australians pay higher rents?
2: But Housing Minister Claire O'Neill hit back, claiming the changes will only see tenants pay an extra $2 a week, in line with Treasury forecasts.
4: What's really going on here, not the fictional world that's being created by those opposite?
2: The Greens have renewed calls for an immediate rent freeze to assist struggling tenants. Nelson Scott, Canberra.
1: Five Sydney Swans players stood down for the rest of the season for breaching club standards have issued an apology. A police investigation is underway into reports of a sexual assault in a Melbourne hotel where the Swans were staying on Sunday. No arrests have been made. Former Swans coach and now executive director of club performance John Longmire has told Fox the past few days have been some of the worst in club history.
5: You know, not just speaking for myself, but speaking for a number of people closely associated with this club. It's been, there's not many that you actually think you could compare to this.
1: Australian and Chinese authorities have confiscated almost $100 million worth of illicit tobacco. The Sydney Morning Herald reports the Australian Border Force intercepted more than 100 shipping containers between January and May, 91 of which contained 60 million illegal cigarettes and 60 kilograms of loose-leaf tobacco. The haul has an estimated value of more than $92 million. Chinese officials have arrested 60 people involved in smuggling Southeast Asian manufactured cigarettes through Shanghai. Convicted mushroom murderer Erin Patterson is fighting to overturn her guilty verdicts, arguing a series of problems during her trial led to a miscarriage of justice. Her lawyers have raised grounds of appeal, including concerns about the jury's accommodation, evidence put before the court, and the way Patterson was cross-examined. In finance, one Australian dollar is buying 71.2 US cents.
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1: Nick Kyrgios has been suspended from tennis after testing positive for cocaine. In June, the Australian submitted a sample during the Mallorca Open that was later found to contain a metabolite of the drug. The 31-year-old last played in the doubles at Wimbledon, where he and partner Alexander Bublik lost in the first round. Collingwood's Braden Maynard will miss another week after failing to get through training, but the Pies will bring back veterans Jeremy Howe and Steel Sidebottom for Friday night's clash with Brisbane. And in F1, Red Bull driver Isaac Hadjar will miss this weekend's Dutch Grand Prix through injury. Kiwi Liam Lawson will replace him for the race, with Yuki Tsunoda taking his seat at Racing Bulls. And Spaniard Carlos Sainz has signed a contract extension with Williams. That's the latest news and sport.
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8: Good morning, Thursday the 20th of August, partly cloudy conditions today, chance of some morning fog about, there is a slight chance of a shower in the afternoon and early evening, and some light winds throughout the day, 3 degrees overnight, headed towards the top of 21 degrees for the region, Quirindi 4 to 21 and Gunnedah 7 overnight to top of 21 degrees, showers also set to continue on Friday and the weekend.
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1: Hello, I'm Jack Fenwick. The Albanese government's gambling reforms have passed federal parliament after reaching a deal with the opposition. The changes will restrict betting ads on TV and radio and allow people to opt out of online gaming promotions. The changes start from January next year. The Age is reporting Swan Isaac Heaney is the focus of a sexual assault investigation. The woman at the centre of the scandal engulfing the club submitted a formal complaint to police on Tuesday about what occurred in the Melbourne hotel room in the early hours of Monday morning. Four other players and Heaney have issued an apology after being banned for the rest of the season over the incident. Former Swans coach and current executive director of club performance John Longmire has told Fox it will take time for the Swans to put this behind them.
2: The culture of the footy club, it's taken a big hit, and it'll take time to for everyone to rebuild the trust in the football club, and that's what the intention of everyone is to do.
1: No arrests have been made. Australian and Chinese border agencies have seized more than $92 million in black market tobacco bound for Melbourne and Sydney. The Sydney Morning Herald reports the joint operation uncovered 60 million illegal cigarettes and 60 kilograms of loose leaf tobacco hidden inside 91 shipping containers originating from Southeast Asia and routed through Shanghai. Chinese authorities have arrested 60 people linked to the attempted smuggling. Erin Patterson's lawyers have begun detailing why they believe her triple murder conviction should be thrown out. They're arguing a miscarriage of justice, challenging evidence presented at trial, her cross-examination, and the handling of the jury. The 51-year-old was sentenced to life imprisonment with a non-parole period of 30 years over mushroom poisonings at Leon Gatha. A new national survey shows voter satisfaction is varying widely across the country. Victoria sank to the bottom of the table with a net rating of -33%, while South Australia led as the standout performer on +27. Western Australia followed with +14%, with New South Wales and Queensland hovering near average on 4 and 2%. The federal government well below at -14%. And the Israeli Defence Force has cleared its personnel of any criminal wrongdoing in a 2024 strike on a humanitarian convoy which killed an Australian woman. The IDF says there were serious failures that led soldiers to falsely identify a Hamas fighter was travelling in the convoy. However, it's found decisions made did not raise reasonable suspicion of criminal misconduct.
3: 88.9 in Tamworth and 99.5 across the Liverpool Plains.
0: 88.9 Sport.
1: Melbourne will head to the AFL Appeals Board to challenge the tribunal's decision to uphold the 3-game suspension handed to Jacob Van Rooyen. The forward collected Port Adelaide's Alir Alir in the head during last weekend's win over the Power, knocking out the defender. The club will meet the Appeals Board this evening. The Sharks are shutting down talk of finals footy after successive losses. Cronulla is fighting to get back into the NRL top four, starting with Sunday's clash against Gold Coast. Prop Tom Hazelton says they're not looking too far ahead.
4: To worry about September now is pretty foolish. We have, you know, 3 rounds till then.
1: And Nick Kyrgios has been suspended from tennis after testing positive for cocaine. In June, the Australian submitted a sample during the Mallorca Open and was later found to contain a metabolite of the drug.
3: Across New England, the Northwest and the Liverpool Plains.
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6: Good morning. Thursday, the 20th of August. Partly cloudy conditions today. Chance of some morning fog about. There is a slight chance of a shower in the afternoon and early evening. And some light winds throughout the day. 3 degrees overnight. Headed towards a top of 21 degrees for the region. Quirindi, 4 to 21. And Gunnedah, 7 overnight to top of 21 degrees. Showers also set to continue on Friday and the weekend.
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1: Hello, I'm Jack Fenwick. A raft of changes will begin from January next year, tightening rules around the promotion of gambling. Labor's reforms have passed federal parliament after the Albanese government reached a compromise with the opposition. The changes include restrictions on the number of betting ads on TV and radio, and people will be able to opt out of online gambling ads. Five Sydney Swans players involved in the incident at a Melbourne hotel have apologised. As Alex Riddell reports, they've also been ruled out of selection for a major accolade.
2: The AFL has announced a group of Sydney Swans players involved in an incident at the Pullman Hotel in East Melbourne will not be considered for selection in the 2026 All-Australian squad. Isaac Heaney, Chad Warner, Nick Blakey, James Jordan and Riley Bice have been suspended for the rest of the season, including finals, for not meeting the club's team standards. All five players have released a statement saying they are deeply sorry to everyone involved and know their behaviour has fallen well short of the standards. A police investigation is currently underway into allegations of a sexual assault at the hotel where staff and players of the club were staying. Alex Riddell, Melbourne.
1: The WA Premier is once again on the front foot, trying to hang on to the state's current GST arrangement. Roger Cook labelled last week's Productivity Commission report into Australia's GST carve-up as dodgy and deceitful. Prime Minister Anthony Albanese reassured WA's Premier late last week that the current arrangements will remain. Mr Cook says the others need to stop whinging.
3: The other states are jealous of our industry, they're jealous of our enterprise, they're jealous of Western Australians' ambitions. They hate the fact that we are successful, and you saw that in the comments from the Victorian Premier just this morning. Look, no state is worse off as a result of the current GST arrangements.
1: A controversial bill which would allow the Queensland government to seize land for high priority projects without consultation is facing heavy scrutiny from concerned residents. The Critical Minerals Bill would also remove a landowner's right to appeal the decision. 90% of public submissions made to the parliamentary committee were in objection of the legislation. Lock the Gate Alliance spokesperson Innes Larkin says time is running out to halt it.
4: The government's been rushing these laws. We fear they plan to pass them as early as next Tuesday when Parliament resumes. And once these laws pass, there is nothing we can do.
1: Ukraine's popular ex-defence minister, Mikhailo Fedorov, has called for an election in the biggest challenge to Volodymyr Zelensky's presidency. Since the war broke out in 2022 with Russia, Ukraine has been under martial law, meaning elections are suspended.
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1: Melbourne will tonight front the AFL Appeals Board to challenge the tribunal's decision to uphold the three-game suspension handed to Jacob Van Rooyen for striking Port Adelaide's Alir Alir. If upheld, the forward will miss up to two finals games. Panthers co-captain Isaiah Yeo is recovering well from a pec injury, sparking confidence he'll return for the NRL finals. Teammate Nathan Cleary says the four-time premiership winner is doing better than expected.
6: Yeah, Yeo's going well, probably better than I thought he would, to be honest. Only 2 weeks after tearing his pec, so everything's looking great for him at the moment, but time will tell.
1: And Nick Kyrgios has been suspended from tennis after testing positive for cocaine. The former world number 13 submitted a sample during the Mayor Yorker Open in June that was later found to contain a metabolite of the drug.
5: Across New England, the Northwest and the Liverpool Plains.
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8: Good morning, Thursday the 20th of August, partly cloudy conditions today, chance of some morning fog about, there is a slight chance of a shower in the afternoon and early evening, and some light winds throughout the day, 3 degrees overnight, headed towards the top of 21 degrees for the region, Quirindi 4 to 21 and Gallada 7 overnight to top of 21 degrees, showers also set to continue on Friday and the weekend.
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Yeah, that's a great hour opener there. We caught up with the latest news, sport and weather. And now we're going to get into some of the biggest hits of all time. Let's continue that right now.

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1: Hello, I'm Jack Fenwick. The Albanese government's gambling reforms have passed federal parliament after reaching a deal with the opposition. The changes will restrict betting ads on TV and radio and allow people to opt out of online gaming promotions. The changes start from January next year. The Age is reporting Swan Isaac Heaney is the focus of a sexual assault investigation. The woman at the centre of the scandal engulfing the club submitted a formal complaint to police on Tuesday about what occurred in the Melbourne hotel room in the early hours of Monday morning. Four other players and Heaney have issued an apology after being banned for the rest of the season over the incident. Former Swans coach and current executive director of club performance John Longmire has told Fox it will take time for the Swans to put this behind them.
2: The culture of the footy club, it's taken a big hit, and it'll take time to for everyone to rebuild the trust in the football club, and that's what the intention of everyone is to do.
1: No arrests have been made. Australian and Chinese border agencies have seized more than $92 million in black market tobacco bound for Melbourne and Sydney. The Sydney Morning Herald reports the joint operation uncovered 60 million illegal cigarettes and 60 kilograms of loose leaf tobacco hidden inside 91 shipping containers originating from Southeast Asia and routed through Shanghai. Chinese authorities have arrested 60 people linked to the attempted smuggling. Erin Patterson's lawyers have begun detailing why they believe her triple murder conviction should be thrown out. They're arguing a miscarriage of justice, challenging evidence presented at trial, her cross-examination, and the handling of the jury. The 51-year-old was sentenced to life imprisonment with a non-parole period of 30 years over mushroom poisonings at Leon Gatha. A new national survey shows voter satisfaction is varying widely across the country. Victoria sank to the bottom of the table with a net rating of -33%, while South Australia led as the standout performer on +27%. Western Australia followed with +14%, with New South Wales and Queensland hovering near average on 4 and 2%. The federal government well below at -14%. And the Israeli Defence Force has cleared its personnel of any criminal wrongdoing in a 2024 strike on a humanitarian convoy which killed an Australian woman. The IDF says there were serious failures that led soldiers to falsely identify a Hamas fighter was travelling in the convoy. However, it's found decisions made did not raise reasonable suspicion of criminal misconduct.
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0: 88.9 Sport.
1: Melbourne will head to the AFL Appeals Board to challenge the tribunal's decision to uphold the three-game suspension handed to Jacob Van Rooyen. The forward collected Port Adelaide's Alir Alir in the head during last weekend's win over the Power, knocking out the defender. The club will meet the Appeals Board this evening. The Sharks are shutting down talk of finals footy after successive losses. Cronulla is fighting to get back into the NRL top four, starting with Sunday's clash against Gold Coast. Prop Tom Hazelton says they're not looking too far ahead.
4: To worry about September now is pretty foolish. We have, you know, three rounds till then.
1: And Nick Kyrgios has been suspended from tennis after testing positive for cocaine. In June, the Australian submitted a sample during the Mallorca Open and was later found to contain a metabolite of the drug.
3: Across New England, the Northwest and the Liverpool Plains.
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6: Good morning, Thursday the 20th of August. Partly cloudy conditions today. Chance of some morning fog about. There is a slight chance of a shower in the afternoon and early evening. And some light winds throughout the day. 3 degrees overnight. Headed towards the top of 21 degrees for the region. Quirindi 4 to 21. And Gunnedah 7 overnight to top of 21 degrees. Showers also set to continue on Friday and the weekend.
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0: Neil Sedaka had dated Carole King when he was still in high school, which gave him the idea to use her name in this song. After graduating from high school, Sedaka and some of his classmates formed the band The Tokens. The band had major regional hits before Sedaka launched out on his own in 1957. Eventually, after a few personal changes, in 61 The Tokens had a number one hit, The Lion Sleeps Tonight. Meanwhile, the very young Sedaka's first three solo hits, Laura Lee, Ring a Rockin' and Oh Delilah, failed to become hits. When writing more songs, knowing he would not get another chance if he failed again, and desperate for another hit, Sedaka bought the three biggest hit singles of the time and listened to them over and over, studying the song structure, chord progressions, lyrics and harmonies, and he discovered that the hit song of the days all shared the same basic music structure. Armed with his newfound musical knowledge, he set out to craft the next hit song, and promptly did that. Oh Carole delivered Sedaka's first domestic top 10 hit.
1: I looked at the Billboard hits of the world, and I bought the number one record in every country in the world, and saw what they had in common. And it was mostly a girl's name in those days, a certain guitar lick, a drum break, harmonic rhythm. Carole Klein, who changed her name to Carole King, who I dated for about 2 minutes.
0: Jerry Goffin, Carole King's husband at the time, took the tune and wrote a playful response, O'Neill, which King recorded and released the same year.
2: I never dreamed you'd put me in a song.
1: I remember getting a royalty check, and I ran upstairs, and I said to my father, oh, look, $2,600. He said, Neil, you read it wrong. It's $26,000.

0: That's an oldie but a goldie from 1959, Neil Sedaka, and his first top 10 hit, Oh Carol. The name inspired by his high school girlfriend, Carol King. I'm Dan Misson, and that's another story behind the song.
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0: It's 11 minutes away from 5.

That's the show. I've got to go. Thanks for your company. I'm off to call the Tamworth Trots today. You have a great day, and I'll be back at midnight tonight.

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1: Good morning, I'm Dusty Fitzpatrick. Five Sydney Swans players stood down for the rest of the season for breaching club standards have issued an apology. A police investigation is underway into reports of a sexual assault in a Melbourne hotel where the Swans were staying on Sunday. No arrests have been made. Former Swans coach and now Executive Director of Club Performance, John Longmire, has told Today the past few days have been some of the worst in club history.
2: Well, you know, I'm not just speaking for myself, but speaking for a number of people closely associated with this club. It's been, there's not many that you actually think you could compare to this.
1: Israel's military has ruled out criminal wrongdoing from personnel over a 2024 strike in Gaza, which killed aid workers, including an Australian. Zomi Frankham was one of seven World Central Kitchen workers killed in the incident. The IDF says there were failures leading to a mistaken assessment Hamas operatives were in the vehicles, but decisions did not raise reasonable suspicion of criminal misconduct. The Veterans Affairs Minister has apologised to former defence personnel who felt he was being rude. Veterans groups are calling for Matt Keogh to resign, accusing him of rolling his eyes and refusing to shake their hands at a meeting over health funding. Mr Keogh admits he should have held talks on the issue earlier, but maintains he didn't roll his eyes. Mr Keogh says he respects the views of the veteran community.
3: I meet with many veterans, veteran family members, defence personnel on a regular basis, and I respect every position that they put to me in what they say and describe, but I also am not in the habit of repeating the content and detail of all of those conversations and meetings.
1: The government's gambling reforms have passed federal parliament after reaching a deal with the opposition. The changes will restrict betting ads on TV and radio and let people opt out of online gambling promotions. The changes start in January next year. The federal government's confident wages will keep up with inflation by next year. They grew 3.2% over the year to June, down on the previous reading in March. Public sector wages continue to outpace those in the private sector. Treasurer Jim Chalmers says the situation will improve.
4: It's worth remembering that both Treasury and the Reserve Bank are forecasting annual real wage growth to return this financial year.
1: And US President Donald Trump says he'll delay imposing new tariffs on Canada for 3 days as the countries firm up a trade deal. They've been at an impasse on issues including some Canadian provinces banning American liquor sales. Checking the markets, the Dow Jones is trading up 99 points, the Nasdaq up 50, one Australian dollar buying 71 US cents.
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1: The International Tennis Integrity Agency has suspended Nick Kyrgios under the anti-doping program, Craig Gabriel reports.
5: Kyrgios provided a sample while playing the grass court tournament in Mallorca, Spain, just before Wimbledon. The 31-year-old provided the sample on the 22nd of June and on the 17th of July after the various tests were done. The WADA-accredited laboratory confirmed that Kyrgios had a metabolite of cocaine present in his system. A provisional suspension is mandatory and came into force on the 4th of August. He has the right to appeal, but has not done so far. Craig Gabriel, Sydney.
1: Jeremy Howe and Steele Sidebottom are in line to return for Collingwood against Brisbane on Friday night. The Raiders are determined to give Josh Papali'i a farewell NRL home game he'll never forget. He'll play against Brisbane in his final match at GIO Stadium on Friday night. That's the very latest news and sport.
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7: Well, we got a partly cloudy day today for us once again as we head for highs of 21 for Tamworth, Gunnedah, Quirindi, Baraba and Manila today. A high of 22 expected for Narrabri, 15 the top for Walker and 18 for both Nundle and Murrurundi. In Tamworth at the moment, it's a very warm 5 degrees. It's currently 7 in Quirindi and it's 8 at the moment in Gunnedah.
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0: Steve Perry, oh Sherry, it's 88.9. You're with Scotty on the Brekkie Show this morning. Good morning to you. I hope you're having a wonderful morning this morning. And I tell you what, it's another big day today. You know why? We're going to be catching up with the one and only Mike Rabbit a little bit later on this morning as we get into all this weekend's footy tips. Yeah, he's going to join us for a chat a bit later. We got an all new gob today, $200 up for grabs. Yeah, we'll be playing for that a little bit later on this morning. And brand new Guess the Gob. And I wonder if you guys can work out who it is. Let's have a listen to what the new gob sounds like. What do you guys reckon? Because, you know, you're my 5 a.m.ers. You guys get to hear everything first. So let's have a listen.
1: Doing now.
0: Ooh, okay. Let's have another listen to the gob.
1: Doing now.
0: We'll be playing that new gob at around about 8 o'clock this morning. Also, we got Days of the Year back, and today's a special day for all of us that work in radio. It's National Radio Day. I'm going to give you a heads up on that one. So we're going to be talking about radio today. Also, and we'll get into some twist-up trivia, all that and a whole lot more. You know the drill. We're going to be doing a lot of fun this morning. We're going to have fun. That's what it's all about. It's 5:09. Stuff you may have missed coming up next.
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We've got the double play, thanks to our sponsor, Gowings Toyota. Oh, what a feeling.

0: Eurythmics and Aretha Franklin teaming up right there with Sisters Are Doing It For Themselves here at 88.9. Let's get into this.
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0: Yeah, David Morenz, a longtime aide to the former top government infectious disease official Anthony Fauci in the United States, has pled guilty to conspiracy to evade federal public record laws in connection with communications about coronavirus research grants. Now, it is believed that Morenz has admitted he covered up important documents about the origins of COVID from the lab in Wuhan and withheld vital information from the world over the pandemic. Meanwhile, Dr. Fauci has pled the fifth as he fronted a US Senate inquiry over the allegations. How about that? Tasmanian Senator and veteran Jackie Lambie says she is begging the Prime Minister not to follow through with a $5,000 cap on allied health services in an emotional plea as Veterans Minister Matt Keogh faces calls to be sacked. Iranian diplomats in India have responded to Donald Trump's statement claiming the Strait of Hormuz as new US territory, posting a map of the United States with California highlighted under the new territory of Islamic Republic of Iran. It's never going to end this, is it? They never dated, they never had a romantic relationship, but a US congressman and accused Chinese spy hooked up on a handful of occasions for physical relations, it's been alleged. A major Australian study has revealed cannabis use can bring forward the onset of psychosis by years, and a British taxidermy enthusiast has made the purchase of a lifetime, snapping up what's believed to be the only surviving Tasmanian tiger head in existence, and he got it for $119,000 Australian at auction. Wow. To sports news and bombshell, new allegations of drug use have emerged in the wake of the Sydney Swans hotel scandal. The five players are suspended for the remainder of the season, and police are allegedly investigating the illicit substances used between the players and the three topless waitresses. Elsewhere, the five Sydney Swans players have released a joint statement saying they have let down their partners and their families. Craig Bellamy has declared Melbourne's next coach should come from within, believing that one of his assistants should eventually replace him at the Storm, while Melbourne Storm forward Tui Kamakamitha is expected to announce a medical retirement from the game today after suffering a stroke earlier this year. Payne Haas will undergo hand surgery at the end of the season and will miss the Rugby World Cup, while the Rabbitohs coach Wayne Bennett has offered to coach the Maroons after Billy Slater's departure. Australia's tennis star Nick Kyrgios has expressed deep remorse after being hit with a provincial suspension following a positive test for cocaine. And Australian wicketkeeper Alex Carey, he's declared the Aussies will bounce back against Bangladesh in the second test, which gets underway on Saturday in Mackay. These are the stories that are, of course, doing the rounds at the moment here at 88.9. But to get us to the national news, here's Warren Zeters and You For A Reason.

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4: I'm Josh Bryant. Israel's military has declared it has cleared personnel of criminal wrongdoing over a 2024 strike which killed seven aid workers, including an Australian. The IDF has released findings into the deaths of the World Central Kitchen workers in Gaza, saying there were failures leading to a mistaken assessment that Hamas operatives were in the vehicles, but that the decisions did not raise any reasonable suspicion of criminal misconduct. The Prime Minister says he has every confidence in his Veterans Affairs Minister amid calls for him to resign. Former defence personnel are accusing Matt Keogh of rolling his eyes and refusing to shake their hands at a meeting over health funding this week. The opposition argues he should be stood down over the behaviour, but Anthony Albanese's told Parliament he has total faith in Mr Keogh.
5: I have every confidence in the Minister for Veterans Affairs. And indeed, I consider it to be one of the great privileges of my time in this place, get to engage with those men and women who wear our uniform.
4: A raft of changes will begin from January next year, tightening rules around the promotion of gambling. Reforms have now passed federal parliament after the Albanese government reached a compromise with the opposition. The changes include restrictions on the number of betting ads on TV and radio, and people will be able to opt out of online gambling ads. A man's been arrested after another man was shot in southwest New South Wales. Police say the injured man walked to hospital after he was shot in the leg at a Hilston home. The 48-year-old's injuries are not believed to be life-threatening. The state opposition wants natural disaster-like support and other measures to be put in place while the repair works to the Great Western Highway are completed. The roads minister says the repairs are tracking well as the federal government now matches the $100 million investment from the New South Wales government in the works. Shadow Regional Roads Minister Paul Toole says improved traffic management is needed while the highway is being repaired.
6: To be able to ensure that not only are we keeping people safe, and actually repairing the road where it's falling apart in a timely manner, but also to make sure we're able to remove any incidences on the road as quickly as possible so that travel and travellers can actually get through that section of road as quickly as possible.
4: Also making news, the United States President Donald Trump has said he will delay imposing new tariffs on Canada for 3 days as the countries hold talks to firm up a trade deal. In finance, the Dow Jones is trading up 133 points, the Nasdaq up 74, one Australian dollar currently buying 71.2 US cents.
7: G'day, it's Macca. If you've been missing the morning show, you've missed things like this. We caught up with Federal Member Barnaby Joyce around the conversation about reducing the price of legal cigarettes to the price of illegal cigarettes to see if they can quash the competition and hopefully stop organised crime. Here's what Barnaby had to say about legal and illegal cigarettes.
8: Well, here's another one. I mean, they keep on putting up a tax on a packet of smokes, thinking they're going to get more money. Well, back in 2023, they got $12.1 billion. The last budget, they got $4.1 billion. But when we assess the sewerage, we see there's just as much residue of nicotine in there as there was before. Around about 10% of people must be smoking. But they're not getting the money. It's going to, instead of financing the government, it's financing the mafia. And it's going on illegal tobacco. And they say, oh, we're going to come down hard on illegal tobacco shops. Really, are you? Have you got rid of them? You know, of course not. You know, you can't stop people selling dope. You've got sweet chances to stop illegal cigarettes. And the way to deal with it, obviously, is to bring down the price of legal cigarettes to around about the same price as illegal cigarettes. And because legal cigarettes are safer because you actually know what's in them, even though you shouldn't smoke, it's not good for you, it will kill you, you should, you know, it's a case where we'll say, well, in that case, what's the point of buying the legal ones? I'll buy the legal ones. And that's how you solve the problem of illegal cigarettes.
7: Today we'll catch up with David Littleproud. Also, Gunnedah Mayor Colleen Fuller will find out how AgQuip's been so far. And, of course, we'll catch it after 9 a.m.
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6: Well, across the region for today, we've got a partly cloudy one ahead of us as we head for highs of 21 for Tamworth, Gunnedah, Quirindi, Baraba and Manilla today. A high of 22 expected for Narrabri, 15 the top for Walcha and also 18 for both Nundle and Murrurundi. In Tamworth right now, it's 5 degrees, it's 7 in Quirindi and it's currently 8 in Gunnedah.
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The Blue Oyster Cult, Don't Fear the Reaper, are at 88.9. You with Scotty on the Brekkie Show today. And, well, let's get stuck into our days of the year for today. And today's days of the year, well, I love this day of the year. You know why? Because I work in the industry. It is, of course, National Radio Day today. Now, with radio, you can hear stories, you can hear music, you can hear the news and voices from faraway places as well, bringing the world together in a powerful and also immediate way. And today, well, to celebrate National Radio Day today, one of the things that I love about radio is that, from back in the day, it was like the theatre of the mind, and it's where you can tell a story on the radio and people, well, you can put the image inside of someone's mind. That's a powerful thing, you know, where they can think about, oh, yeah, you know, I can see that sort of thing happening. That's one of the things I love about radio, with the theatre of the mind, where you can place that sort of image there. I mean, for example, I mean, like, you know, you're on a boat, you know, and you can hear the wind whistling in the background, and then you get the sound effects and all that sort of stuff going. I love that sort of thing. Anyway, so to celebrate National Radio Day today, who listens to the radio? Here's the sports. Something I hear quite a lot. Well, say you're a Brekkie announcer. Who listens to the radio? Well, you do, don't you? It's 88.9. Good morning.

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The Chili Peppers and Breaking the Girl at 88.9. News is on the way soon, and then we'll get into some stuff you may have missed. But here's Kevin Sullivan and Outback Australia.

0: 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Thanks to sponsor Tamworth Building Supplies.
1: Swans coach says the club has a lot of work to do to regain the respect of the community. Five players have now issued an apology after being banned for the rest of the season over an incident in a Melbourne hotel. Victoria Police will travel to Sydney as they investigate allegations of a sexual assault at the hotel. No arrests have been made. John Longmire, who is now Executive Director of Club Performance, has told Fox changes are being made.
2: The culture of the footy club, it's taken a big hit, and it'll take time to for everyone to rebuild the trust in the football club, and that's what the intention of everyone is to do.
1: The Israeli Defence Force has cleared personnel of any criminal wrongdoing over a strike which killed seven humanitarian aid workers. Australian woman Zomi Frankham was among those killed in the incident. The IDF says failures led to mistaken assessment that Hamas operatives were in the vehicles, but the decisions did not raise reasonable suspicion of criminal misconduct. The federal government's gambling reforms have now passed Parliament, with Labor reaching a deal with the opposition. The changes will restrict betting advertisements on TV and radio and will let people opt out of online gambling promotions. Chinese border authorities have helped their Australian counterparts seize almost $100 million worth of illicit tobacco. Jack Fenwick has the details.
3: The operation led to the seizure of more than $92 million worth of illicit tobacco destined for Melbourne and Sydney. Acting on intelligence shared by Beijing, officers intercepted more than 100 shipping containers between January and May, with 91 of those carrying 60 million illegal cigarettes and 60 kilos of loose leaf tobacco. Chinese authorities have arrested 60 people linked to the smuggling of the Southeast Asian manufactured cigarettes. Jack Fenwick reporting.
1: A man is in police custody after another man was shot in the leg in the state's southwest. Officers have been told a 48-year-old walked to hospital after being shot in the backyard of a Hilston home. His injuries are not believed to be life-threatening. Popular online game Roblox has agreed to make changes to its platform. The eSafety Commissioner has found adults are able to contact children without any parental consent. Also making news, the Prime Minister says he has every confidence in his Veterans Affairs Minister amid calls from some in the veterans community for him to resign. And experts are warning against the use of bird feeders as the H5 bird flu spreads in Australia. In finance, the Dow Jones and the Nasdaq both trading up. One Australian dollar is buying 71.2 US cents.
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4: The Sharks have vowed to prove the critics wrong as they look to put their premiership campaign back on track. Cronulla has dropped out of the top four after successive losses. Ahead of Sunday's clash with the Titans, forward Billy Burns says the Sharks are ready to bounce back.
5: We're definitely not new to these situations, and it's happened for the past couple of years. And, we're just trying to prove everyone wrong and, just build to the premiership at the end of the day.
4: Nick Kyrgios has been provisionally suspended from tennis after testing positive to cocaine back in Mallorca in June. It's another blow for the injury-plagued 31-year-old, who's played just 10 matches on tour in the past 4 years, falling to 919 in the world rankings. And the Hockey Roos have played out a 4-all draw with Chile at the Women's Hockey World Cup. That's sport. I'm Mike Pearsall.
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7: Across the region for today, we've got ourselves a partly cloudy one with some patchy fog around too. So remember to take it easy on the roads this morning. Heading for highs today of 21 for Tamworth, Gunnedah, Quirindi, Baraba, and also 22 for Narrabri and Manilla. 17 the high for Walker, 20 for both Nundle and Murrurundi. In Tamworth right now it's 6, it's also 6 in Gunnedah, and it's 10 in Quirindi.
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7: Coming up next, we're going to get into Does It Still Hold Up for today, but here's a song from my friend Caden over in America. It's called Chisel. This is My Baby. It's 88.9.

0: called Chisel and My Baby at 88.9. You with Scotty on the Brekkie Show this morning, and it's time to get into this.
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0: Yeah, now this song was released in January of 2010, should I say. And the song was actually originally written for Britney Spears, but Britney Spears passed on the song. And it basically led for this particular performer to take up the track and enlist one of the biggest superstars in the world to join her on the particular song. Now, the artist revealed that the song is actually about her fear of suffocation and anxiety over not being able to enjoy herself because she loves her work way too much. And the actual thing in the song actually represents the nagging voice of work, pulling her back when she just wants to be on the dance floor. Now, I'm talking about Lady Gaga teaming up with Beyonce, and the song is, of course, Telephone. But the question is, does it still hold up for today? Well, let's check it out right here at 88.9.
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0: 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Police are on the search for two women said to be fleeing the scene of the crime in Pussy Wagon.
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Thomas and Ever the Same at 88.9. You with Scotty on the Brekkie Show this morning. It's 23 past 6 and once again, great to meet Melissa yesterday who picked up the $620 when the gob went off yesterday. We got an all-new gob coming your way a bit later on this morning.

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1: It's 6:30. Good morning. I'm Josh Bryant. Victorian detectives will travel to Sydney as they investigate an incident in a Melbourne hotel room involving Swans players, Eddie Summerfield explains.
2: Sydney has deferred questions of illicit drug use to detectives amid reports cocaine was located.

0: Been seen since when she set out for the Natai National Park in the Southern Highlands. 100 ADF personnel have been called in to help scour the bushland for the missing teen. The Israeli Defence Force has cleared its personnel of criminal wrongdoing over a strike on a humanitarian convoy which killed an Australian. Zomi Frankham was one of seven people who died in the incident in April 2024. The IDF says serious failures led to officers mistakenly thinking Hamas operatives were in the vehicles. The US president has paused a looming tariff on Canada as the countries finalise a new trade deal instead. The import levy was due to be imposed on a range of Canadian exports. Donald Trump says it now looks like they've secured a better outcome for both countries.
1: It was supposed to be a 50% straight across the board tariff that was going into effect at 7 o'clock this morning. And I delayed it at the request of Canada for 3 days so we can iron out the details. But it's going to be a wonderful deal, hopefully a wonderful deal for everybody. Yeah.
0: Australia's total debt is expected to tip over $1 trillion for the first time today. Analysis from the Independent Parliamentary Budget Office suggests the nation's governments will owe a combined $2 trillion by the end of the decade. Also making news, Labor's gambling reforms have passed Parliament, restricting betting ads on TV and radio and letting people opt out of online gambling promotions. And today marks 40 years of the Cancer Council's annual Daffodil Day, which raises money for cancer research and support. Spokesperson Naomi Watson says any donations help the organisation assist those who are battling cancer.
2: Sadly, one in two Australians are likely to hear the words "you have cancer" in their lifetime, and that's a number that is just too high.
0: In finance, the Dow Jones trading up 119 points. The Nasdaq also up one Aussie dollar, buying 71 US cents.
3: G'day, it's Macca. If you've been missing the morning show, you've missed things like this. We caught up with Federal Member Barnaby Joyce around the conversation about reducing the price of legal cigarettes to the price of illegal cigarettes to see if they can quash the competition and hopefully stop organised crime. Here's what Barnaby had to say about legal and illegal cigarettes.
4: Well, here's another one. I mean, they keep on putting up a tax on a packet of smokes, thinking they're going to get more money. Well, back in 2023, they got $12.1 billion. The last budget, they got $4.1 billion. But when we assess the sewerage, we see there's just as much residue of nicotine in there as there was before. Around about 10% of people must be smoking. But they're not getting the money. It's going to, instead of financing the government, it's financing the mafia. And it's going on illegal tobacco. And they say, oh, we're going to come down hard on illegal tobacco shops. Really, are you? Have you got rid of them? You know, of course not. You know, you can't stop people selling dope. You've got sweet chances to stop illegal cigarettes. Mm. And the way to deal with it, obviously, is to bring down the price of legal cigarettes to around about the same price as illegal cigarettes. And because legal cigarettes are safer because you actually know what's in them, even though you shouldn't smoke, it's not good for you, it will kill you, you should, you know, it's a case where we'll say, well, in that case, what's the point of buying the legal ones? I'll buy the legal ones. And that is how you solve the problem of illegal cigarettes.
3: Today we'll catch up with David Littleproud. Also, Gunnedah Mayor Colleen Fuller will find out how AgQuip's been so far. And, of course, we'll catch it after 9 a.m.
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2: Well, across the region for today, we got a partly cloudy one ahead of us as we head for highs of 21 for Tamworth, Gunnedah, Quirindi and Baraba. Highs of 22 for Narrabri and Manilla today. Top of 17 for Walker and 20 for both Nundle and Murrurundi. In Tamworth right now, it's 5. It's also 5 in Gunnedah, but in Quirindi, it's 10 degrees.
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1: 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How many bones does a shark have? 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Here's the Mamas and Papas and California Dreamin'. It's 88.9. Good morning.

0: On 88.9 with Scotty on the Brekkie Show this morning. And, well, it's time to give you your answer for your Twist Top Trivia for today. And here is your question again. How many bones does a shark have? Well, the answer is none. They've got zero bones. Did you know that?
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Robbie and Come Undone at 88.9. Touring the nation later in the year too. Is Robbie playing in Newcastle? Should be a good show. This is 88.9. You with Scotty on the Brekkie Show this morning. And today it's Daffodil Day. They're celebrating 40 years of hope, research and support is the Cancer Council. And they're actually going to be down at Fitzroy Street Plaza. I believe they're setting up right now, actually. They'll be there from 9 a.m. and they'll be selling a daffodil, the Daffodil Day pink pin, or the Daffodil Day pin, should I say, and also a limited edition Dougal Bear, which they'll be selling today as well. I know Macca's got his eyes on that. So, look, if you can get down there, make sure you show your support down at the Fitzroy Street Plaza. Maybe on your way to work, swing by, go and grab yourself a daffodil, grab a coffee from somewhere and support the local economy, and, keep going from there, which is a good day today. 40 years of hope, research and support, Daffodil Day today. How good. This is Blake O'Connor. This is Soul Feeling. It's 88.9.

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1: It's 7 o'clock. Good morning. I'm Josh Bryant. Detectives from Victoria will travel to Sydney as they investigate Sydney Swans players connected to an incident at a Melbourne hotel. Isaac Heaney, Chad Warner, Riley Bice, James Jordan and Nick Blakey have been banned by the club from playing for the rest of the season. Police are investigating allegations of a sexual assault in a room at the hotel. No arrests have been made. The Prime Minister is backing his Veterans Affairs Minister amid calls for him to resign. Matt Keogh has apologised to veterans groups but denies accusations he rolled his eyes at a meeting over a contentious support funding cap. Mr Keogh admits he should have held talks on the issue earlier. Independent MP Allegra Spender's told Today the government needs to re-examine the cap and Minister Keogh needs to restore people's faith in his ability.
2: The confidence of the veteran community, that's his job and that's what he has to work really hard on, because I think there's a whole bunch of people out there who really have lost confidence.
1: A raft of changes will start from January, tightening rules around the promotion of gambling in Australia. Labor's reforms have passed federal parliament after the government reached a compromise deal with the opposition. The changes will include restrictions on the number of betting ads on television and radio. People will also be able to opt out of online gambling ads. Popular online game Roblox has agreed to make further changes to its platform after the eSafety Commissioner found adults are able to contact children on the site without parental consent. Adolescent psychologist Michael Carr-Gregg says most of those using the site are quite young.
3: If you've got a 10-year-old, you can't seriously expect them to mount a counter-argument. The part of their brain isn't finished building until the mid-20s.
1: A man is in custody after another man was shot in the leg in the state's southwest. Officers have been told a 48-year-old walked himself to hospital after being shot in the backyard of a Hilston home. A 36-year-old man was arrested, sitting in a parked vehicle nearby. Researchers want to create a diagnostic test to help women going through menopause know if they're at higher risk of poor heart health. Cardiovascular disease is the leading cause of death in Australian women, and the Heart Research Institute's Professor Mary Kavuma has said that blood vessel dysfunction during menopause could be an early indicator.
4: And so these changes really position the menopausal transition as a critical window of escalating cardiovascular vulnerability.
1: Also making news, large parts of the country are being put on alert for bushfires this spring due to a lack of rain and heavy fuel loads. In finance, the Dow Jones has closed up 119 points, the Nasdaq up 41, one Australian dollar buying 71.2 US cents.
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5: Nick Kyrgios has been suspended from tennis after testing positive for cocaine, Craig Gabriel reports.
6: Kyrgios has come out on social media and has admitted that he consumed cocaine during the Mallorca tournament in June just before Wimbledon. He said he made a, quote, huge mistake and I take full responsibility, end quote. He said he's sorry for the example this sets and in particular is sorry to the kids that follow him. Kyrgios added that his suspension for cocaine is a wake-up call and he'll be stepping away from all areas for the next month. There's no indication how long the provisional suspension will last. Craig Gabriel, Sydney.
5: And the St George Illawarra Dragons have granted an immediate release to prop forward Emre Guler to take up an opportunity in the English Super League. He's joining Wakefield Trinity. That's sport. I'm Mike Pearsall.
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8: Well, across the region for today, we've got ourselves a partly cloudy one as we head for highs of 21 for Tamworth, Gunnedah, Quirindi and Baraba, 22 the high for Narrabri and Manilla, 17 for Walker and 20 for both Nundle and Murrurundi today. In Tamworth at the moment, it's 5. It's also 5 in Gunnedah, but it's 7 in Quirindi.
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0: Yeah, let's get stuck into it for today. And if it's your birthday today, on Thursday, the 20th of August, 2026, a happy birthday to you. Here's who you're sharing your birthday today with. US singer Demi Lovato turns 34. Also, Andrew Garfield, the British-American actor who played the Amazing Spider-Man. He was also in Hacksaw Ridge. What a great movie that was. He's 43. Amy Adams, the US actress from Catch Me If You Can, Doubt, The Master, and so many others. She turns 52 today. David Williams, the UK comedian from Little Britain, turns 55. Joan Allen, the US actress whose films include Pleasantville, Face Off, and all those from back then, The Bourne Supremacy as well. She turns 70 today. Isaac Hayes was who did the theme from Shaft and all the rest of it. It's his birthday today as well, as it is Don King's birthday, who's 95, the US boxing promoter. But it's also the 78th birthday for the UK singer and lead vocalist of this group. I'm talking about Led Zeppelin. This is Whole Lot of Love at 88.9. Good morning.

0: As we celebrate Robert Plant's birthday today, there's Led Zepp and a whole lot of love. It's a 7:15. It's 88.9.
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Beats and Out of Touch at 88.9. Still to come, we're going to catch up with Micah a bit once again and get the footy tips. And we'll also get into today's top five. But here's Jewel, who will save your soul. 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
1: It's 7:30. Good morning. I'm Josh Bryant. The Foreign Minister says she's outraged by Israel's decision not to investigate the deaths of seven aid workers, including an Australian criminally. Zomi Frankem was among those killed in a strike on an aid convoy in Gaza in 2024, which the IDF says was the result of serious failures, but there was no criminal misconduct. Penny Wong says she will call in Israel's ambassador to discuss the matter. Victorian detectives will travel to Sydney as they investigate Swans players connected to an incident at a Melbourne hotel. Police are looking into allegations of a sexual assault at the hotel, but no arrests have been made. There are reports bags of cocaine and ketamine were found in the room. Former detective Duncan McNabb has told Today there's still a long way to go in terms of the police investigation.
2: They've got to interview so many people in this case, so it's going to be an extensive investigation. Quite a lot for the coppers to get doing, but I think testing for drugs at this stage might be somewhat belated, and I think probably by consent only.
1: The five players at the centre of the investigation have been stood down by the club for the rest of the season. Police have released fresh footage as they investigate a violent home invasion in the Illawarra region earlier this year. Two men, aged 20 and 43, were treated for stab wounds after being attacked by four men wearing balaclavas at Flinders. CCTV shows four men wearing

0: The federal government's gambling reforms have now passed Parliament after Labor reached a deal with the opposition. The changes will restrict betting ads on TV and radio and will also let people opt out of online gaming promotions. The overhaul due to come into effect in January next year. The Communications Minister is warning regulators won't hesitate to act if popular gaming platform Roblox doesn't improve child safety. The eSafety Commissioner says its testing shows adults are able to send connection requests to young children without any parental consent and that children and adults can interact on forums. Annika Wells has told Today the platform will face penalties if they can't sort it out.
1: They gave us assurances that they were going to clean up their act. Their founder looked me in the eye and said that he would do that. They need to clean it up faster. They've got 3 months.
0: Roblox says it has been working with eSafety and will continue to take steps to keep children safe online. Also making news, the Army's been called in to join the search for a teenage hiker missing in the state's southern highlands, and large parts of Australia are being put on alert for bushfires this spring due to a lack of rain and heavy fuel loads in parts. In finance, the Dow Jones closed up 119 points, the Nasdaq up 41, one Australian dollar buying 71.2 US cents.
2: G'day, it's Macca. If you've been missing the morning show, you've missed things like this. We caught up with Federal Member Barnaby Joyce around the conversation about reducing the price of legal cigarettes to the price of illegal cigarettes to see if they can quash the competition and hopefully stop organised crime. Here's what Barnaby had to say about legal and illegal cigarettes.
3: Well, here's another one. I mean, they keep on putting up a tax on the packet of smokes, thinking they're going to get more money. Well, back in 2023, they got $12.1 billion. The last budget, they got $4.1 billion. But when we assess the sewerage, we see there's just as much residue of nicotine in there as there was before. Around about 10% of people must be smoking. But they're not getting the money. It's going to, instead of financing the government, it's financing the mafia. And it's going on illegal tobacco. And they say, we're going to come down hard on illegal tobacco shops. Really, are you? Have you got rid of them? You know, of course not. You can't stop people selling dope. You've got sweet chances to stop illegal cigarettes. And the way to deal with it, obviously, is to bring down the price of legal cigarettes to around about the same price as illegal cigarettes. And because legal cigarettes are safer because you actually know what's in them, even though you shouldn't smoke, it's not good for you, it will kill you, you should, it's a case where we'll say, well, in that case, what's the point of buying the legal ones? I'll buy the legal ones. And that's how you solve the problem of illegal cigarettes.
2: Today we'll catch up with David Littleproud. Also, Gunnedah Mayor Colleen Fuller will find out how AgQuip's been so far. And, of course, we'll catch it after 9 a.m.
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11: Well, across the region for today, we've got a partly cloudy one ahead of us as we head for highs today of 21 for Tamworth, Gunnedah, Quirindi, Baraba today, 22 expected for Narrabri and Manilla, 17 the high for Walker, and 20 for both Nundle and Murray.

0: Burundi for today. Right now, we're currently sitting on 5 degrees in Tamworth, and it's 7 at the moment in Quirindi and also in Gunnedah.
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0: Well, coming up in just a moment, we're going to count down today's top five list, but in 10 from now, Mike Rabbit joins us for a chat. Here's the Creedence and Up and Around the Bend at 88.9. Quick, get those dogs on the back of the truck. It's 88.9.

0: Credence, up and around the bend at 88.9. And let's get into today's top five. And today's top five is all about what would you bring to a dinner party when you're actually told to bring nothing at all. So let's get into it. At number five, the most popular answer to this question is absolutely nothing. At number four, a packet of chips. At number three, flowers in a vase. It's not a bad idea. I like that. The number two item that people bring to a dinner party when they're told to bring nothing at all is a box of chocolates. And the number one thing that people bring to a dinner party when they're told that they're not to bring anything is a bottle of wine. There you go. That's your top five list for today. Coming up next, we'll chat to Mike Rabbit.
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1: Well, here he is, the legend himself, Mike Rabbitt. G'day, mate. How you doing?
2: Hello, Scotty. I'll take that any day of the week. Thank you very much.
1: Oh, mate, you are most welcome. Hey, mate, look, let's get stuck into it. And it was, I guess you could say, the upset of all upsets in Darwin last week. And Alex Carey's already come out and said, don't worry about the Australian cricket team. We'll bounce back against the Bangers. And, well, they're going to have to because they were abysmal up there.
2: Yeah, they certainly were. And even Sue and I were talking last night about their fielding. Yeah, normally Australia pride themselves on their fielding. I think there were five drop catches. Probably the worst was Nathan Lyon. It was an absolute dead set sitter. But Bangladesh outplayed Australia. There was no doubt about that. And we didn't look committed as much as we have been. And maybe they've gone into this first test thinking that Bangladesh are just going to roll over because they were belted by Australian A the week before. So the Australian team must have thought, well, this is going to be pretty easy. We'll be resting up after 3 days. But Bangladesh turned the tables and played some very, very good cricket. Their bowlers were on song and their batsmen really knuckled down to the task. So they start the second test in Mackay on Saturday. Weatherald has been dropped from the Australian side. Matt Renshaw has been called in. My big thing here is that the players that are in the periphery, not in the side at the moment, I'm wondering what cricket they are actually playing at the moment now, whether they're just in the nets or whatever the case. So the Australian selectors probably haven't got a great deal to go to regarding that. So they've gone all backstop in Matt Renshaw, who has opened for Australia before. But gee, it was a big wake-up call, Scotty, no doubt about that.
1: Absolutely, yeah. Could they have gone further with the droppings, do you think?
2: Yeah, maybe. I don't know whether you can carry two all-rounders. Cameron Green got a century, his first test on Australian soil, and that was good to see. Bo Webster was probably a little bit disappointing with bat and ball. So I don't know whether you can carry two all-rounders. I think the bullet from Bendemeer was very, very good, taking six for in that first innings. But I think there's a bit of a wake-up call. Maybe they could have brought in another middle-order batsman to bolster the batting ranks, because I think the bowling attack is okay. But Bangladesh really put it to the Australians. So I don't know. I think Andrew McDonald is taking a step at a time and bringing Renshaw in. Josh Inglis is in the background, maybe gets a start at some stage. But let's see how Australia react in Mackay.
1: All right, well, watch this space. Ollie Peake is the man I'd like to see in the side, but that's just me.
2: Yeah.
1: All right. Mate, look, US Open tennis kicking off this weekend. Nick Kyrgios tested positive to cocaine.
2: Yeah, he's been suspended, and there hasn't been any word as to how long he's been suspended. He's apologised profusely and whatever the case. I think Nick's at the end of his career as far as tournament play is concerned. You know, he's such a dividing figure. He can play, and he has been a very, very good player. But, you know, it's taken a little bit off the US Open. I noticed the Williams sisters played in the Cincinnati Open the other day and got beaten in the first round of the doubles. So I don't know whether they're getting a start in the US Open. But it'll be the same suspects. Novak Djokovic will be there. There's some doubt about Sinner and also Alcaraz lining up for the US Open. But it's a very, very big event in New York, and it should be a great tournament.
1: Absolutely. Pan Pac swimming, how'd that all go?
2: Well, I've got to eat a bit of humble pie here, because I thought after the Commonwealth Games, with Canada resting Summer McIntosh and the likes of Katie Ledecky and whatever the case, well, the Australians absolutely shoved it up the rabbit. The USA won 19 gold and 51 medals in total. Australia won 14 gold medals and 34 in total. The next best was Canada, 3 and 13. Alani Pallister, she dominated the long distance swimming, 200, 400, 800, and the 4x200 metre relay. The big win was in the 800 against Katie Ledecky, who had not been beaten in that event since she was about 15 years of age. So an amazing performance by Australia. Sam Short, he dominated the long distance too, 400, 800 and 1500. So well done to Alani Pallister, Sam Short and Australia. The Hockey World Cup's happening at the moment, which I forgot to mention earlier. It's got the World Cup hockey. Men lead Pool C with two wins from two games. The women are second in Pool A, one win, one draw and one loss.
1: Oh, awesome stuff. Good stuff. Hey, mate, also we've got harness racing in Tamworth today.
2: Nine races, the first at 12:52, so a big day. And, of course, let's hope that there might be a few people that come in from Agquip which is on out there at Gunnedah at the moment, to come to the harness racing this afternoon.
1: Yeah, absolutely, mate. Swannies in a lot of trouble now. Five of their best players are suspended for the rest of the year. They are second on the ladder at the moment, though. But look, yeah, geez, I tell you, what's going on? What's doing in the AFL? And also, I hear as well in the AFL that they don't have insurance for head knocks now for the rest of the year either. So AFL's in a world of hurt.
2: Yeah, I think so. And I think the Sydney Swans, Fritton, the chairman, and Matthew Pavlich, the CEO, have handled pretty well so far. You know, obviously we can't comment too much because it's a police investigation now, but you take five of your best players out of the side, that's a big hole. But I wouldn't write the Swannies off. You know, and Sue was just saying before, she said, I wonder how the crowd are going to react at the SCG for their final home game. I think there'll be a lot of love and support to the rest of the players, because the rest of the players would be absolutely filthy. They've built themselves in the second position on the ladder, and now here they are. They've got five of their best players, including their vice-captain, who's out of the side for the rest of the season, including finals. So I think the Swannies have handled it very well so far. Obviously, as I said, we can't comment too much because it's going to be a police investigation, but, you know, gee, silly. You know, okay, it's a 10-day turnaround. They're allowed to go out and have a couple of drinks, but season on the line, you're in second position, you've got a real chance of winning the flag. I'm not writing them off, but that's a huge hole in their side.
1: Yeah, I couldn't agree more. All right, mate, let's talk about the NRL now, and let's get underway with tonight. We've got the Storm taking on the Penrith Panthers, and the Storm say that they're going to be bouncing back and playing as well as they can. I don't think they're going to beat the Penrith Panthers, though.
2: Yeah, well, the Panthers have lost their last two against the quality opposition of the Roosters and the Warriors, and it's an interesting stat on a Thursday night. The Storm are perfect, 18 from 18 on a Thursday night, and the Panthers are 2 from 11.
1: Wow.
2: Now, this is 11-2, and mathematically, it's a big mathematically, Storm can still actually make the top 8. All the results would have to go their way. They won't make the top 8. Harry Grant comes back into the side, and that's a big in for them. Casey McLean comes back into the side for the Panthers, and I think Dylan Walt Edwards will be a lot better than he was last week. I expect the Panthers to win this one. They've already played once this year at CommBank Stadium, and the Panthers beat the Storm by 40. I think the Panthers will be filthy, you know, with what's happened in the last couple of weeks. Isaiah Yeo is a massive miss for them. No doubt about that. Lindsay Smith goes to lock forward, but I think the Panthers will have too much for the Storm.
1: Okay. I don't know how this is not the TV game tomorrow night, but the Raiders take on the Broncos, and it's bye-bye Josh Papali'i playing his final game in front of his home crowd.
2: Yeah, and I think that'll be enough to get him home. The Broncos are in the horrors at the moment. I think, what have they lost, 8 in a trot or something like that? It's just a ridiculous figure. 12-16. You wouldn't have thought this. Raiders, minor premiers last year. Broncos, premiers. Billy Walters comes into the side for the Broncos. Obviously, their big loss is Reece Walsh. The Raiders, I thought, were pretty good last week against the Sharkies. 24-20. The Sharkies were disappointing, but the Raiders did enough. And I think Papa's Stadium, I think the Papa's House, they're calling it, on Friday night at 6 o'clock, I think that'll be enough to get them home. The Raiders were mine to beat the Broncos.
1: Yeah,
2: too much power, too much pace.
1: Yeah, and Payne Haas has a hand injury. He needs an operation on it. I don't know why the Broncos are even playing him. Just let him go and have it so that he can come to South next year and find form.
2: They can only be a South Sydney Rabbitoh fan sprouting that rumour.
1: Dolphins take on the Eels. I think Dolphins will be too strong. They'll be trying to lock down the top four finish, wouldn't they?
2: Yeah, 4-13, and it's a very important game for the Dolphins. They're chasing that top four spot. They're chasing a little bit of percentage as well. And Dylan Walker is a big loss for the Eels. He's been inspirational off the bench, and Parramatta have played very, very well. They've played only won two of their last five, but they've been there. And that was a good win against the Cowboys last week. It was a very good game of footy, actually. I really enjoyed it. But I think the Dolphins up there might click in the gear. This could get a little bit ugly for the Parramatta Eels if they don't hang tough for the whole game. One player that I really do enjoy watching for Parramatta is their number 11, Jack Williams. I think he's just a goer. And he'd look good in any jumper. But I think the Dolphins up there will be too good for the Parramatta.
1: Yeah, I think the Knights will be too good for Manly on Saturday as well.
2: Well, I'm hoping so. Dane Gagai and Francis Manulelua out of the side. Jacob Saifidi comes back into the side for the Knights. Bradman Best comes back into the side. Fletcher Hunt will switch sides to take over from Dane Gagai. But the big news for Manly is that Tom Trbojevic is back in the side, as is Ben Trbojevic. So I think the Knights are playing some very good footy at the moment. They've won their last three games, the Titans, the Raiders, the Broncos. They've scored, I think it's about 25 tries from within their own half, so they can attack. Fletcher Sharp was just absolutely outstanding last week. It's Old Boys Day, so all the old boys will be there cheering them on. I think the Knights will beat the Seagulls. And wouldn't have been too many seasons that the Knights have beaten Manly on two occasions. They beat Manly at Four Pines Park 36-16 earlier in the year, and I think they can do it again.
1: I agree with you. All right. Well, on Saturday night, I'll be at this game, and I will be there waving my flag and cheering the boys on. Latrell Mitchell, a big chance of playing this weekend. The Rabbitohs take on the Warriors. The Warriors are without their, well, another halfback's gone down for them, and Chance Nickel-Klokstad out of the side as well. So I think the Rabbitohs can get the Warriors this weekend, and I think we're going to win. Let's go.
2: You are enthusiastic. The Warriors are playing some great footy, though. It's an incredible record here, too. The Rabbitohs are 7-7 at Accor this year, which is absolutely amazing stat. But I don't know whether they're going to play Latrell. They might give him 10 minutes or 15 minutes. Alex Johnson is in try-scoring heaven at the moment. He's 26 tries so far this year. Thomas Jenkins, how many has Thomas Jenkins got? He's got 28. So Alex Johnson's just behind Thomas Jenkins. The Warriors are just playing too well at the moment, I think. Broncos, Panthers and Titans in the last three games. They beat the Dragons before that. I think that the Warriors might just get the Rabbitohs. They've already beaten the Rabbitohs at Accor Stadium, but that was last year, 36-30. That won't hold any fears. They're looking at the top two spot, the Warriors for mine.
1: Boo. All right, moving on. The Dragons take on the Bulldogs. I'm on the Dragons, mate. I think the Dragons can knock them off.
2: Well, this is I didn't know which way to go here. I'm going to go the Bulldogs because there's too much to play for the Bulldogs. I thought they were a little bit disappointing last week against the Rabbitohs in a game that they had to win. They had so much ball in the first half and then just couldn't convert. Bronson Cherry comes back into the side. The Dragons, well, you've got to give it to them. They were absolutely wonderful against the Tigers in a game that probably didn't reach any great heights, but good on them. They know the team song now. They won two in a row, so... Yeah, you got to give the Dragons. It's 17-9. Too much to play for the Bulldogs. I'm going to go the Bullies.
1: Well, see, I want the Dragons to win so that the Broncos end up with the spoon, you see. So, all right.
2: Absolutely. On that case, I'll go the Dragons.
1: Yeah. Titans take on the Sharkies, and the Sharkies have proved that without Tricky Trindle, they're in a world of pain. I'm on the Titans to do a big upset this weekend.
2: Yeah, 15-5. I think there's too much to play for here for the Sharks. The Sharks have been so disappointing the last 2 weeks against the Raiders and Dragons. Now, they would have penciled those two games in and been right in the mix for a top two or three finish, let alone a top four finish. So the Sharkies, I think they'll bounce back. The Titans matched it with the Knights for a little bit of the game until Fletcher Sharp and Fletcher Hunt tore them apart. They bounced back late, but wasn't enough. They've lost their last three against the Knights, the Cowboys, the Warriors. I think the Sharkies will bounce back. Sharkies for mine at up there in on the Gold Coast. They won this one earlier this year, 50-10. So they can score some points, but Nicho Hynes needs to have a big game, and he's been ordinary the last 2 weeks.
1: Yeah, all right. Well, this could be the Australian cricket score or even Bangladesh cricket score, this one. Roosters take on the West Tigers to wrap up the round. Jerome Luai, is he going to play at 5'8", or are they going to rest him and put the new bloke in there alongside Adam Dewey? What are they going to do?
2: Yeah, I don't know what they're going to do here, but Adam Dewey is out of the side. Jock Madden comes back into the side, and that's probably not such a bad thing. But when you think about the Roosters, they get scarier because James Tedesco comes back into the side. There's some talk about Sam Walker wanting to go to the open market. That won't worry him at all. They'll put this all on hold. They're the form team of the competition. There's no doubt about that. There's a couple of players on the side that I really like. I like Hugo Savala. He can play anywhere. Sam Walker's doing everything right. David Cherry Evans turned the clock back last week with a couple of meat pies. I think the Roosters are going to win this one and win it very comfortably, as you said, Scotty. So this week, the Panthers, the Raiders, the Dolphins, the Knights, the Warriors, the Bulldogs, the Sharkies, and the Chooks.
1: All right. Thanks, Mike. We'll chat next week.
2: All right. Look forward to it. See you, Scotty.
0: That was Mike Rabbit with this week's Talkin' Sport, sponsored by Shuttlelink. They take you here, take you there, take you anywhere. 88.9 News. 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
3: Australia's governments are expected to owe a combined $2 trillion by the end of the decade. Analysis by the Independent Parliamentary Budget Office suggests states and territories will drive the increase. National debt is expected to tip over $1 trillion for the first time today. The state's health minister says the government's doing what they can to try to make emergency departments more comfortable as hospitals face ongoing pressure and long wait times. Six recliners will be installed in the short stay area of Westmead Hospital in the coming weeks. Ryan Park has told Ben Fordham they had looked at whether they could roll them out in parts of the emergency department, but there were logistical issues.
4: Originally going to look to see what we could do in the main emergency department with recliners, but it would have taken too many chairs out. So what we've done is, in the emergency department, there's an area called our short stay, and that's for people who are generally in there for between 4 and 24 hours.
3: Safe Work has been notified after two forklifts collided at the Sydney markets. 2GB's obtained footage showing one of the men falling out of the vehicle during the incident. It's understood they've both drivers been released from hospital and are recovering following the incident earlier this month. A man's been arrested after another man was shot in the state's southwest. Police say the injured man was shot in the leg in the backyard of a Hilston home and he walked to hospital for treatment. Also making news, Prince Harry and Meghan Markle are preparing to return with their family to the United Kingdom after spending several years in California. And today marks 40 years of the Cancer Council's annual Daffodil Day, which raises money for cancer research and support. In finance, the Dow Jones closed up 119 points, the Nasdaq up 41. One Australian dollar is buying 71.1 US cents.
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5: The Dolphins are eyeing off a top four finish for the first time since they joined the NRL. Christian Wolf's side has won 12 of its past 14 games and currently sits 2 points clear of the Sharks in fourth position. Centre Jack Bostock has told today the club is hungry for success.
6: It's obviously a great club. I'm looking around at it now and I can't believe this is a Queensland Cup club for so long and then now to be in the NRL. There's a lot of proud local Redcliffe people here that would be very proud of us.
5: Round 25 begins tonight with the Storm hosting the Panthers. In AFL, the five Sydney Swans players stood down have been ruled ineligible for All-Australian selection. Nick Kyrgios has apologised to fans after being provisionally suspended for using cocaine. And the Hockey Roos have played out a 4-4 draw with Chile at the Women's Hockey World Cup. That's sport. I'm Mike Pearsall.
3: It's 8:04. That's the latest news and sport.
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1: Well, across the region for today, we've got another partly cloudy day ahead of us as we head for highs today across the region of 21 for Tamworth, Gunnedah, Quirindi, Barra, but today 22 the high for Narrabri, expecting a high of 22 also for Manilla, 17 the top for Walker and 20 for both Nundle and Murrurundi. Right now in Quirindi, it's 11 degrees, it's currently 9 in Gunnedah, and in Tamworth right now we're sitting on 8 degrees.
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1: All new gob coming up next right here at 88.9. We're going to be checking it out in a moment. But here's Prince in 1999. It's 88.9 on The Brekkie Show with Scotty. Good morning.

0: Guess the Gob. 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
1: Yes, all right. We've got an all-new Gob for you today, and we're back to $200. Again, a big congratulations to Melissa for yesterday, picking up the $620. So, today, all-new Gob, and here it is.
2: Doing now, doing now, doing now, doing now, doing now, doing now. Doing that.
1: All right, who do you reckon it is? If you want to have a crack at the Gob, $200 is on the line. You can phone now, 67661889, and have a crack at Guess the Gob for today for $200.
2: Doing that.
1: An interesting voice, this one. All right, let's go straight to the phones. Good morning, who have we got here?
3: Yeah, Timothy.
1: G'day, Timothy. How are you, mates?
3: Doing well, mate. Doing well, Scotty.
1: That's the way. That's the way. Timothy, who do you think the Gob is?
3: Well, straight away, a little bit hard to understand. I thought it might be the Sasquatch.
1: The Sasquatch.
2: Doing that.
1: Yeah, I met the Sasquatch. Had a nice drink with him the other day. Yeah, it was fantastic.
3: I saw that on Facebook. Good on you.
1: Yeah, he's a legend. I like the Sasquatch. I've been watching out for him again, but I haven't spotted him since.
2: Doing that.
3: Might be a bit calm. Thanks, Scotty.
1: All right, it's not the Sasquatch, but thanks, Timothy. Bye, mate. All right. Sasquatch Watch, it continues right here at 88.9. I love the Sasquatch. He's such a legend. He's so, so cool. All right, 67661889 is the number for Guess the Gob. Hello, who's this?
4: Talina.
1: Hello, Talina. How are you, darling?
4: Good.
1: That's the way. Who do you think the Gob is?
4: Post Malone.
1: Post Malone.
2: Doing that.
1: Yeah, it's a good guess.
2: Doing that.
1: But it's not him. Thank you, Talina. Have a lovely day.
4: You too.
1: Will do. Bye-bye.
4: Bye.
1: 67661889 is the number for Guess the Gob for today. They're gone over there. All right, so we'll keep going. So 67661889 is the number. Throw a name out. You never know. You might just get it right. $200 is up for grabs.
2: Doing that. Doing that. Doing that.
1: Who do you think it is?
2: Doing that. Doing that.
1: It's an interesting voice, this one, isn't it?
2: Doing that.
1: Yeah.
2: Doing that.
1: Yeah, I wonder what he's doing.
2: Doing that.
1: All right, 67661889 for Guess the Gob. Hello, who's this?
5: Hello, it's Mel.
1: Hey, Mel. How you doing, doll?
5: I'm good. How are you?
1: Good, good, good. Mel, who do you think the Gob is?
5: Gonna have to just take a stab in the dark. I'm just gonna say Brad Presley.
1: Brad Presley. Ooh, okay.
2: Doing that.
1: No, it's not, but thanks for having a go.
5: Okay, back to the drawing board.
1: I guess. Bye, Mel.
5: You have a lovely day. Bye.
1: You too. Bye. 67661889 for Guess the Gob. Hello, who's this?
6: Hey, it's Daniel.
1: G'day, Daniel. How are you, mate?
6: Not too bad. Yourself?
1: Yeah, good, mate. Good. Dan, who do you think the Gob is?
6: Kendrick Lamar.
1: Kendrick Lamar, yeah, right.
2: Doing that.
1: Yeah, that's a good guess, but it's not him. But thanks for having a go.
6: No worries at all.
1: Thanks, Dan.
6: Thank you.
1: Yeah, cheers, mate. Bye. All right, we'll take one more for Guess the Gob for today. Hello, who's this?
7: Hi, Scotty.
1: Hello, mate. How are you?
7: Good.
1: That's the way. Now, mate, tell me, who do you think this Gob is?
2: Doing that.
7: Tom Holland?
1: Tom Holland, yeah.
2: Doing that.
1: Play Spider-Man, of course. No, it's not him, but thanks for having a go, my man. Thank you. Bye. All right. Well, that's how we do Guess the Gob. It will be back again tomorrow.
2: Doing that.
1: We'll jackpot the cash to $220 tomorrow, and Guess the Gob will be back again tomorrow. So do think about it through the day, won't you? Let's have another listen to it.
2: Doing that.
1: Yeah, it's a very interesting voice, this one, isn't it? So one more listen.
2: Doing that.
1: Guess the Gob returns tomorrow.
0: That was Guess the Gob, sponsored by Super Steel Tamworth for all your steel needs.
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The new hit from Casey Musgraves, it's called Mexico Honey. What do you think of that one? No, I didn't mind that at all. It goes quite nicely, doesn't it? Hey, don't forget that today is Daffodil Day and they're celebrating 40 years of hope, research and support, the Cancer Council is. And the Cancer Council of Tamworth are actually going to be in Fitzroy Street, in the Fitzroy Street Plaza today. And they'll be there from 9 a.m. until they sell out of all their daffodils, their Daffodil Day pins and also their limited edition Dougal Bears that they've got. All proceeds will, of course, stay in town and support the Cancer Council. So if you can get down there from about 9 o'clock this morning until they sell out, go and show your support for Daffodil Day today. Sounds like a good idea to me. Here's the Steve Miller Band and Abracadabra 88.9.

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1: It's 8:30. Good morning. I'm Josh Bryant. Three teenage boys are due in court accused of sexually assaulting a girl in Sydney Southwest. Dusty Fitzpatrick has more.
2: Police began investigating after reports a 17-year-old girl had been sexually assaulted by three boys at a home in the MacArthur region. Officers set up a crime scene at the home on Sunday and handed the matter over to the Sex Crime Squad. Following inquiries, detectives carried out searches at several homes across the region. Officers seized electronic devices and other items for examination. Three boys, all aged 17, have been arrested and charged with several offences. They've been refused bail and are due to appear at a children's court today. Dusty Fitzpatrick, Sydney.
1: Victoria Police investigating an alleged sexual assault involving Swans players in a Melbourne hotel will travel to Sydney as part of their inquiries. There are also reports bags of cocaine and ketamine were found at the hotel room. Australia's foreign minister will call in Israel's ambassador to discuss the decision not to pursue criminal proceedings over the deaths of seven aid workers, including an Australian. Sammy Frankham was among those killed in a strike on an aid convoy in Gaza in 2024. The IDF says while there were serious failures, the decisions did not raise reasonable suspicion of criminal misconduct. The country's total debt is expected to tip over $1 trillion for the first time today. Analysis from the Independent Parliamentary Budget Office suggests the nation's government will owe a combined $2 trillion by the end of the decade. Prince Harry and Meghan Markle are believed to be planning to move back to the UK this month. The couple's children, Archie and Lilibet, are expected to start at a British school by September. Daily Mirror Royal Editor Russell Myers has told Today there have been whispers about the move for some time.
3: This news that Harry and Meghan are absolutely moving to the UK, upping sticks from beautiful California, coming just in time for the British autumn and British

0: Officials seize almost $100 million worth of illicit tobacco. Officers acting on Chinese intelligence intercepted more than 100 shipping containers between January and May. Also making news, the Army has been called in to assist with a search for a teenage hiker who's been missing in the state's Southern Highlands for more than a week. A man has been arrested after another man was shot in the leg in the state's southwest, the injured man walking himself to hospital, and experts are warning against the use of bird feeders as H5 bird flu spreads in Australia. In finance, the Dow Jones closed up 119 points, the Nasdaq up 41. One Australian dollar is buying 71.1. US cents.
1: G'day, it's Macca. If you've been missing the morning show, you've missed things like this. We caught up with Federal Member Barnaby Joyce around the conversation about reducing the price of legal cigarettes to the price of illegal cigarettes to see if they can quash the competition and hopefully stop organised crime. Here's what Barnaby had to say about legal and illegal cigarettes.
2: Well, here's another one. I mean, they keep on putting up a tax on a packet of smokes, thinking they're going to get more money. Well, back in 2023, they got $12.1 billion. The last budget, they got $4.1 billion. But when we assess the sewerage, we see there's just as much residue of nicotine in there as there was before. Around about 10% of people must be smoking. But they're not getting the money. It's going to, instead of financing the government, it's financing the mafia. And it's going on illegal tobacco. And they say, oh, we're going to come down hard on illegal tobacco shops. Really, are you? Have you got rid of them? You know, of course not. You know, you can't stop people selling dope. You've got sweet chances to stop illegal cigarettes. Mm. And the way to deal with it, obviously, is to bring down the price of legal cigarettes to around about the same price as illegal cigarettes. And because legal cigarettes are safer because you actually know what's in them, even though you shouldn't smoke, it's not good for you, it will kill you, you should, you know, it's a case where we'll say, well, in that case, what's the point of buying the legal ones? I'll buy the legal ones. And that's how you solve the problem of illegal cigarettes.
1: Today we'll catch up with David Littleproud. Also, Gunnedah Mayor Colleen Fuller will find out how AgQuip's been so far. And, of course, we'll catch it after 9 a.m.
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11: Well, across the region for today, we've got a partly cloudy one and some light winds as well as we head for highs of 21 for Tamworth, Gunnedah, Quirindi and also Barrabah. 22 the high for Narrabri and Manila today. 17 for Walcha and 20 for both Nundle and Murrurundi. In Tamworth right now, it's 10. It's also 11 in Gunnedah and it's 12 right now in Quirindi.
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11: Well, Mitch Tambo, he's decided to take on one of your favourite hits from the 80s. We'll find out what it sounds like in a moment. But here's the Kinks on a sunny afternoon at 88.9.

0: The Kinks on a sunny afternoon at 88.9. You with Scotty on the Brekkie Show this morning, and Mitch Tambo, he's one of Tamworth's favourites, isn't he? He's been doing a fair bit around this region as well. He's usually coming back up here during the Country Music Festival too. Well, he's decided to take on one of your favourite 80s hits, or even 70s hits actually, for that matter. He's decided to do his rendition of Funky Town. Let's take a listen to how it sounds. It's a part of our most clicked...
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0: He's just dropped it. Mitch Tambo and Funky Town here at 88.9. Well done to him. I reckon that's going to go off during the festival. What about you?
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2: It's 9 o'clock. Good morning. I'm Josh Bryant. Detectives from Victoria are travelling to Sydney as they investigate an alleged incident involving Swans players at a Melbourne hotel. Police are investigating allegations of sexual assault in a room at the site. No arrests have been made. There are also reports bags of cocaine and ketamine were found inside a room. Five players have been stood down by the club. Swans chief executive Matthew Pavlich says he hopes fans won't boycott this weekend's games amid the controversy.
3: We know that the actions of our players are really poor. They've made poor decisions, but we know that our fans and our people will support our team.
2: Three teenage boys are being charged, accused of sexually assaulting a teenage girl in Sydney southwest. Police have been told the 17-year-old was assaulted at a home in the MacArthur region. The three boys, all aged 17, are due in court today. The foreign minister says she's outraged by Israel's decision not to pursue any criminal proceedings over strikes on an aid convoy which killed an Australian woman in Gaza. Zomi Frankum was one of seven killed in the incident in 2024. The IDF says it was the result of serious failures, but there is no reasonable suspicion of criminal misconduct. A national survey shows voter satisfaction varies wildly across the country. Jack Fenwick explains.
4: The JWS Research Survey shows support for the Victorian government plummeting to a net rating of minus 33%. South Australia recorded the highest approval rating at plus 27%, followed by Western Australia on plus 14. New South Wales and Queensland hover near average at plus 4 and plus 2%. The federal government also taking a hit in the poll, landing well below the state average with a net rating of minus 14%. Jack Fenwick reporting.
2: A lack of rain, heavy fuel loads and dry soil conditions have put parts of the country on high alert for bushfires from as early as spring. Parts of northern New South Wales, Victoria, Tasmania and WA have all been identified as locations of concern. The Biodiversity Council is warning Australians about the risks of creating H5 bird flu hotspots when feeding wild birds in one place. The virus can easily spread to healthy species through droppings and saliva. Griffith University Professor Daryl Jones says backyard feeders should consider stopping the popular activity.
5: No, nowhere in nature would a whole lot of species, many, many birds all come together in one place to feed. But when we put out food, that's what they're doing. They're coming to one place.
2: In finance, the Dow Jones up 119 points at the close. The Nasdaq closed up 41. One Australian dollar is currently buying 71.1.
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6: Matt Renshaw is being back to deliver in his return to the Australian Test side. The Queenslander replaces dropped opener Jake Weatherald for Saturday's rematch with Bangladesh and Mackay. Wicketkeeper Alex Carey says Renshaw can handle the pressure.
7: He's in a really good place mentally. His cricket's showing that. You know, he's got a young family now. Yeah, he's played some white ball cricket, so he's been around the group a fair bit in the last couple of years, and every challenge that's come his way, he's really stood up.
6: Harry Grant is a confirmed starter for the Melbourne Storm tonight ahead of their Round 25 opening game against the Penrith Panthers. The hooker has missed the past two games with a hamstring injury. Casey McLean will return in the centres for Penrith. And in tennis, Alex de Minaur has bowed out of the Cincinnati Masters in the round of 16 with a loss to Arthur Fies. That's sport. I'm Mike Pearsall.
2: 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That's the latest news and sport.
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10: Partly cloudy one out there for you today for your Thursday. 21 degrees is a top. Friday bringing you 20 with 5 overnight. 9 mils of rain coming for Friday. We'll keep an eye on that one for you. Gunnedah looking for 21 degrees. Quirindi 21. We wore a Narrabri chasing tops of 22 degrees today. Gunnedah on 13, Quirindi on 13 and Tamworth on 12 degrees.
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10: 9:05, a big good morning to you. Please be safe on our roads. I was already rear-ended this morning, so luckily no damage to me. Other bloke didn't fare extremely well. So there we go. That's my insurance report. Put on the radio for proof. Actually, a nice fella. And, took his eye off the road for a couple of seconds to talk to his young bloke. But anyway, these things happen. Good old Jeep is built like a tank. And tiny little chip out of the tow bar, which I don't think we'll be too worried about. But please do be safe on the roads. Yesterday saw some silly stuff on the way out to Agquip, 120, 130 kilometres an hour being overtaken. You know, just silly stuff, trying to cut out for traffic. So we know that road has taken some victims, you know, loved ones of our community this year. Please do be safe if you're on your way out there today. Go and enjoy it. It's great. Had a fantastic time. But let's all get home nice and safe. Even 9 and 10 o'clock at night, people travelling home after the Gunnedah Rodeo, which was also a lot of fun. And people just doing dumb things. There's kangaroos on the sides of the road. There's poor visibility. There's a bit of fog in places. Just be careful. 6763 9533 is the Macaline number. We'll talk to David Littleproud very shortly, and also to Colleen Fuller. We'll get that Agquip wash up. They are in their third and final day today. Emmy B will be out there a bit later too, so I'll catch up with her. And don't forget, it is Daffodil Day, so the 88.9 crew headed down to catch up with Sal and the Cancer Council gang, which should be good. And somebody needs to pick up my bear. What's his name? I can't remember his name, but he's down there. There's only a limited amount of him. Dougal Bear. And of course, there's a few pins, and you can get your daffodils and whatnot as well. So someone needs to come and grab me $25 off me. Emma, what are you doing? Because I've got a Dougal Bear put aside, and he's pretty rare, Dougal Bear. So we need to make sure we get onto that and support it. Get a daffodil on your lapel, a pin on your hat, whatever it might be, and let's support the Cancer Council as we always do. Not just on Fridays, we wear pink every day, and particularly Daffodil Day, because yellow probably, arguably, my favourite colour, I reckon. 6763 9533, we've got through all of that. Let's do this. Ah, what? Bit of bubblegum stuff out of the early 2000s. S Club 7, remember them?
11: Come on.
10: Thank you to Scotty. Wingardium Leviosa, Scotty. Whatever that means, he's off to Harry Potter. Get on your brother.

0: Yes Club 7, haven't heard from them for a while, and Don't Stop Moving. 11 after 9, it is Macca with you. And we talked to former leader of the Nats and member for Maranoa, David Littleproud, joining us somewhere in regional Queensland, no doubt. How are you, David?
1: Yeah, good, mate. No, sadly, I'm still in Canberra. We finished Parliament today, so heading west tomorrow morning, go home, which will be good.
0: Yeah, gotcha. Well and truly, just get amongst the folks there. Speaking of getting amongst folks, we've got Agquip down here, as you're probably aware, and a lot of farmers, primary producers, pulling into the Nat stand. I caught up with member for Tamworth, Kevin Anderson, actually, funnily enough, outside the Loos yesterday, and we spoke to Gurmish Singh as well. The big topic, mate, is gun owners wanting to keep their antique rifles, wanting to keep a couple of rifles for their kids. They've been doing the right thing for three generations, yet they're the ones being punished at the moment by the government with these gun laws.
1: Yeah, mate, this is just madness. In fact, I've just tabled a bill that we'll debate when we come back in 2 weeks' time that will repeal what Albanese's trying to do at a federal level in terms of a buyback that they budgeted $1 billion for, but that's not going to happen because it's only New South Wales that signed up to it. And the laws that changed in New South Wales are an absolute disgrace. It was more about a political diversion than it was about fixing the real problem in New South Wales, and in fact in most of the country, is that it's not guns that are the problem, it's Islamic extremism that's the problem. And it's been allowed to fester since October 7, 2023, when that imam on the 8th of October stood up and spewed hate about how good it was that all these innocent Israelis were slaughtered. So, you know, let's actually face up to the real problem. We have some of the most stringent gun rules and laws in the world. You just can't get a gun because you want one in Australia. You actually have to pass a fit and proper person test. Then you have to wait 14 days to cool off. Then you actually can't get any high caliber gun just because you want it either. You actually have to demonstrate a need for it. Then you also go through a training. And then your licenses are reviewed sometimes, depending on the calibre, every 12 months. Police come to your premise and actually inspect that it's been stored in a proper way. This is where the laws that changed in New South Wales, that Chris Minns changed. Just understand this as well. Taking it back to a New South Welshman only being able to own 4 guns would not have changed the outcome of Bondi. Because if you look at the police report, there were 4 guns used. Well, it was actually 3 used physically. One was left in the car. So changing the laws was to do what? It was nothing. It would not have prevented Bondi. And if someone has that much hate in their heart, they want to go out and cause terror, do you really think that they're not going to find a gun, or they're going to create a bomb, build a bomb, or use a car, or find some mechanism to cause that sort of hate? The reality is that this would not have changed the outcomes at all. And this was just a diversion. And when you think about the mum and dad gun shop owners out there, Chris Minns handed out $25,000-$30,000 to every shop in the main street. He's only now recently talked about giving some compensation to these gun shop owners, but the reality is it's not going to change a thing. And it's not just farmers. Let me tell you this, most of the licensed gun owners in this country live in urban areas. Mm-hmm. And they do it to do sporting shooting, but they also do recreational shooting, and they do a lot of work for farmers. Because, you know, you bust your guts all day out in the paddock, you come home and you go, right, I've got to go and clean up some pigs and some dogs tonight. It's the last thing you want to do. It's the recreational hunter from urban areas that have gone out and saved the Australian taxpayer hundreds of millions of dollars in removal of a lot of this vermin because they're doing something lawful. And so this is just an outrage. We're going to repeal the federal changes that were put in place. I mean, this is how stupid it is. One of the federal changes is we pride ourselves on being Olympic shooters. In fact, those, if you're in clay target and you have a vest where you put your cartridges in the vest so that you can compete, it would be illegal for you to import and bring one of those vests in for you to be able to wear it at a contest. Mm. I mean, this is just the stupidity of how far Anthony Albanese's gone, Chris Minns went, and we've got to understand those laws actually worked. Because you know what? They actually had one of those individuals. They were living together. One of them was put on a terror watch list. Now, if that didn't have a red flag to authorities that there is someone on a terror watch list living with someone with guns in their premise, Wouldn't you think that the prudent thing to do is to go and remove those guns and to remove those gun licenses?
0: Stevie Wonder would have seen that coming, wouldn't he?
1: Well, I mean, that's just common sense. Mm. And this is the thing is, we are being demonised when there is failure of agencies to heed the information they had in front of them. It actually proves that these licences worked. But again, if you have that much hate, they were going to find a way to cause the destruction they did one way or another. And so let's be honest about this. This is not going to make Australians safer. This is all about a political expediency than it is about respecting the rights of Australians that are doing lawful things. And this is where society in Australia is buggered, mate. Every time something goes wrong, instead of policing and penalising, what we do is we change the regulations and over-regulate the life out of everything. And so not just on guns, but on anything in society, corporate or criminal. And all that happens is that we overcomplicate our society and it costs more for everybody to do business but to live and have their rights impinged. Instead, we should just police and penalise. We do the wrong thing, there's got to be a consequence. That consequence is isolation from society at His Majesty's pleasure. That's the sort of stuff we just got to get back to, because Australia's getting far too complicated and we've been too lazy in just taking soft options of just trying to over-regulate rather than penalise the minority that do the wrong thing.
0: We'll commit a crime and you get shafted, pretty much, is what Federal Member for New England, Barnaby Joyce, mentioned the other day. They're gathering some support on that. What are Coalition's plans as far as bringing the wrong people into the country? Obviously, we can clearly see that a couple of wrong people were brought into the country. As you said, there's been a bit of a background there as well. What are Coalition's plans? Barnaby's plans are, look, if you're from overseas, you're not an Australian citizen, you bought a house, you got 2 years to sell it, and if you're here and you've committed a crime, then you're back overseas. What are the Coalition looking at as far as a similar stance where their policies are concerned in the bringing the wrong people into Australia?
1: Well, we did that. In fact, Peter Dutton, when he was Home Affairs Minister, and still has death threats to this day, because we sent back a whole lot of criminals back to New Zealand, some bikies that had broken the law. So we've got a track record. We didn't talk about it. The Coalition, when we were in government last, we actually sent these people home. Mm-hmm. And Peter's paying a personal price for that now. He actually doesn't have any personal protection anymore because he's no longer a Member of Parliament. But he still gets death threats because of what the action he took of sending those criminals home.
0: So standing up for something, yeah.
1: Yeah, we're not going to talk about it. We actually did it. And this is where you actually, and Angus has been very clear about this as well, and when he took over, he actually stood for something and said, immigration's been too high and our standards have been too low. I mean, we took in 3,000 Palestinians out of a war zone on tourist visas. I mean, this is what Anthony Albanese's done. What we've got to do is we don't discriminate on race or religion. We discriminate on values. And we discriminate on what value they can actually add to our society in terms of, can they bring a skill? Can they actually make a contribution to our country? But do they respect our values, our way of life, our freedoms? And that overlay has gone for the last 4 years under Anthony Albanese. Mm-hmm. We should discriminate against those people who don't have our values, that would not don't agree with the principles of freedom that we enjoy and the society that we've evolved to. If they don't want to do that, then they shouldn't be allowed. And we've shown that when we're in government. So we've got a record we proudly stand behind. And that's what we've got to get back to. Reduce the number. We still need some people coming in, make no mistake. We've got a skill shortage, particularly in regional Australia. We need the holiday working makers to keep coming into this country. Otherwise, your pubs don't operate and your farms don't have the pickers. So
0: nurses, you know, doctors, all of that sort of stuff.
1: Exactly. And then you go to the skilled stuff that we need, from nurses all the way through to maybe even considering bringing in some people with some building skills. If you've got a housing shortage, you might bring in the skills we need. And that is the thing, mate. We're given the greatest gift we can give any person on this planet, a ticket to Australia. So we should discriminate about who we need, what we want, where we want them to live, and that is an immigration policy that can be easily done. About just pouring people in, it'll be 2 million people Albanese will pour in before the next federal election, and literally there has been no plan. He prioritised dog groomers and martial arts instructors above people with building skills for the last 3.5 years. So, you know, you tell me how that makes sense.
0: You mentioned housing. What about early access to super? This has been bandied about in the last week or two, being able to take from our super users a house deposit for a first home or otherwise. What are your thoughts on that?
1: Yeah, I think there's merit. This is your money. I have no issue with you being able to use it. I think it's important we get the balance right. You get the balance right about any unintended consequences of distorting housing markets by doing that. But the reality is there's provisions already in superannuation on hardship, and they should remain, that if you're a crook or you have financial hardship, that you can take your money out. Those provisions are already in law for super. So you can actually already access your super. So despite what Pauline said the other day, you can do that already. You can already take it. And that is something I agree with her on. We should continue to be able to do that because it's an important principle. It is your money, and life isn't, a straight line. It's not a straight trajectory. Things go wrong during life, and there's times where you do need support, and that money is yours. And in those hard times, you should get it. Using it for housing, for your first deposit, I think there is merit in that, but I think we've got to get a balance right about how much, because otherwise you could have some people going into the market with money in their pockets, others that are competing against others, that particularly young people haven't got any super in their account yet, and they haven't got a hope or hell of trying to get a house. So I think it's important to have all the options on the table. It's your money, but we've also got to get back to the principle of what super's for. It's to pay for your retirement. So the good old Australian taxpayers not forking out, and we're trying to get as many people off pensions so that you can pay for your own retirement. And that means that we build productivity in the economy if you've got a proper government that spends the money that's in the bank account for the government, not on pensions but on infrastructure, maybe fill in some potholes and build some roads and the infrastructure we need to pay the bills.
0: Especially with local councils struggling at the moment, going back to state and federal government for money, and then you've got cost shifting on top of that as well, which is not great.
1: No, and this is a problem. I mean, I feel sorry for local government. They're at the bottom of the dung heap. They're a product of state government. State government's not giving them anything. I mean, we've got a federal government that's playing games on disaster recovery arrangements. We should stick to a simple principle that they shouldn't have to foot the bill. That's always been done by federal and state. And, you know, there's a game of chicken going on at the moment between federal and state on disaster funding. That's ridiculous. But local government needs to be protected. It's the service delivery model that has worked for so long, and that's what we should embrace, but we need to make sure that they're supported properly to be able to deliver those services we expect.
0: Well, David, appreciate that, mate. And of course, Vietnam Vets Day, this is something that should have been celebrated as they come back. Unfortunately, it wasn't really celebrated in full force, no pun intended, until 10 years after. But Australia stopped and remembered those Australians that fought and died for us.
1: Yeah, these are from our greatest generation. You know, the Second World War, Vietnam War, those guys that served there came back, they did their duty, and they continue to build the country that you and I enjoy today. And you know, it's celebrated on the Battle of Long Ten. In fact, there's a guy in my electorate, Tony Stepney, he was actually in D Company at Long Ten, and he only has just spoken about that day in the last 4 or 5 years. And in fact, I've got the war memorial teed up to talk to him to preserve his memory of that day. I mean, it's, you know, he's an 80-year-old man. They're getting on, and we shouldn't lose that, because we made a huge mistake as a nation in not honouring these heroes when they came back. And we should use that as a reminder of that never happening again. That's our responsibility as the next generation. How those Vietnam diggers were treated, it is our responsibility that never happens as a nation ever again. That if you're asked by your government to go and serve, and no matter the conflict, whether you agree with it or not, those men and women are the true heroes. I mean, society where we celebrate bloody social media tarts and football stars, the real heroes are the men and women who put uniforms on in this country, and that's what we should never forget.
0: It should be looked after first when it comes to housing, rather than, as you said, these OnlyFans girls that get to buy 5 or 6 mansions. And anyway, we won't go into that. We appreciate your time today, David Littleproud, and I'll talk to you next week, hopefully.
1: Yeah, sounds good, mate. Thanks for having me.
2: 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Ooh, gotcha.

0: Suede. Ally McBeal made it famous in the 1990s. It was pretty famous then. And the Dancing Baby. It took Donna Feeling. Yes, Club 7 there too. A member from Maranoa, former of the leader of the Nats, David Little, proud there with a bit of a chat on guns and housing. Two things that we are speaking about very much so in this region at the moment. What is happening in this region also would be AgQuip, and we'll talk to Gunnedah Mayor Colleen Fuller out at Gunnedah very, very shortly.
1: School zones are now in operation. Look out for children and stick to the 40 kilometre per hour speed limit. 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
0: Good morning to you and to Gunnedah, Mayor. Very, very busy out there, I assume, with one of the busiest towns in New South Wales this time of year would be Colleen Fuller. How are you, Colleen?
7: I'm very well, thank you.
0: It's hustling and bustling out there at the moment. Just a reminder for everyone to be safe on the roads. Idiots at 120, 130 k's an hour overtaking us on the way out to AgQuip yesterday.
7: Oh, ridiculous, isn't it?
0: It is very silly, but what isn't silly is the money that events like this bring into the town and just the general cheer. Last year was blisteringly cold, it was wet, we were trudging through mud puddles. Yesterday was amazing, little light breeze, sat there at the bar, just watched people go past before we did the walk ourselves. 17,000 steps we managed to get in at AgQuip yesterday, so there you go.
7: Oh, great. Very good. Yeah, no, it's been a very busy week. I spent Tuesday and Wednesday out at AgQuip. It was really great for Gunnedah. Always great, great event. It's the biggest event we hold in the southern hemisphere of New South Wales, so great to see.
0: Numbers good? Happy with the numbers?
7: Yeah, I believe so. I was talking with Craig. They were happy with their people that had their stands and that there. There was great comments there from that, so... No, I think it's been very good. I think the positive thing that's coming now with the new owners of AgQuip is that they have allowed more community groups to go on to stands out there, and I think that's a really good thing for Gunnedah.
0: No, well and truly, and of course the local to the Plains precinct is one that council wants you to drop by as well. Now, I believe you also met up with Minister for Agriculture, Tara Moriarty. I knew I was going to bugger that up this morning. And caught up with local member for Tamworth, Kevin Anderson as well, who we saw out there yesterday.
7: Yeah, well, both the ministers I caught up with on Tuesday. Tara Moriarty, I was there with the opening for AgQuip with Tara, and it was a really good thing that she's attended this year to actually see this big agricultural AgQuip that we're hosting. So no, it was really good, and I think she's very impressed with the whole thing. As usual, Kevin working like a Trojan on the barbecue Tuesday and giving himself up again yesterday, as did many others, and that money there will go to family support, so a great

0: a couple of hundred steaks or something done in a day. It was just insane, the numbers that they put through the barbecue there. Now, of course, they were trying to push the petition and just that information around the drug and alcohol detoxification unit they're hoping for in our area as well.
1: Yes, that is really important. I think that not only Tamworth, Gunnedah, Narrabri, all those areas across there really need to be able to get this detoxification, and we're heavily supporting that at a council level as well. We all see the advantage in it, and so people, please get on and sign the petition. We really need you to do that. I think that, like a lot of people have said to me, we need to have a paper copy. I will suggest that with Kevin and see if he'll be prepared to accept paper copies as well.
0: Yeah, well and truly. And council will be on site out there at Pavilion 01. So if there's any questions, of course, you can visit the team out there. Sonny Gunny, the koala, he's out there. But I was disappointed. Didn't have any caramellos on him yesterday. I thought that would be the easiest thing you could do is a basket full of caramellos.
1: Well, I think he might have run out of caramellos.
0: He might have. Yeah, he didn't get any by the time I saw him, but anyway, not to worry.
1: No, anyway, and nor did I, so anyway, not that I needed it.
0: I could probably skip a few caramellos just quietly. So obviously plenty going on out there. We can talk about AgQuip all day, but let's talk about exhibition. Ordinary council meeting last week, many items on public exhibition we need to know about.
1: The swimming club got an extra $500. They do get a discount, but we have given them an extra $500 towards their ball for this year.
0: Which I'll be at again this year, which was fun. I rocked the dance floor last year and they've got me back again this year, so looking forward to it.
1: Oh, great. That's good. So they've got an extra $500 this year, so that's probably helpful for them as well. Yeah. And then we had the Chamber of Commerce, which is really great because we're supporting them as well with $5,000. But that will be for community events as well to work with council. So, you know, that is another good exercise for council as well to be supporting. So that's that one. There was quite a few things we did and everything got up in council last week. So a very good council meeting that finished pretty well on time to what we'd like. But anyway, no, it was good.
0: It's always nice when that happens, isn't it?
1: It is, yes.
0: Art and ceramic exhibition out there too. This is a good one, the Gunnedah and Bicentennial Creative Arts Gallery.
1: Yeah, no, that was a great opening for that exhibition. I wasn't at that because I had another function that night, but I have been down since then and had a look at our exhibition, which I always do if I can't make the openings. And it was it's still great exhibition for Gunnedah. And a lot happening down at that Civic Centre at the moment.
0: Isn't there?
1: Yes, absolutely.
0: So much happening with entertainment culture out there, and none other than this is really cool for the kids. Goldilocks Rocks. How good does this sound?
1: It's really, really good. I've just had some feedback on that, and it's really, really exciting. I think even the older people get something out of this as well. So if not anything else but a good laugh, well, that's good for everybody. So, that's on, and we've got two movies going, and then we've got another one which is $15 for the ticket, but two movies there, so that's really good as well. You know, it's very good entertainment at $15.
0: Certainly is. Well, you've probably got plenty to do, I would imagine, so we're going to let you go and get out there and answer all of the questions from all of the tourists and visitors that are out there for AgQuip today, not to mention a few of the locals. I dare say you'd be the busiest lady around.
1: I'm back in the office today doing a lot of work to catch up and get ready for next week, but I'm very happy to say we've got new business in Gunnedah and I'm starting to want to concentrate very heavily and make them feel very welcome, our new businesses. So two new businesses in Gunnedah have changed, or businesses have changed hands to two new local people that have bought these businesses, which is great.
0: Love that. Thank you very much, Gunnedah Mayor Colleen Fuller. We'll talk to you again next week.
1: Thank you. Okay, thanks a lot. Have a great week.
0: Gunnedah Mayor Colleen Fuller, here's Stevie Nicks.

0: We're keeping it live and local on Tamworth's number 188.9, 99.5 on the Liverpool Plains on this beautiful Daffodil Day. And I sent our prettiest flower, Grizzly, down to find Cancer Council's prettiest flower, Sally Ann Witten, and the two pretty flowers are combined for Daffodil Day right now. How are we, guys?
1: Hi, Macca. How's it going?
0: How are you going, mate? Yeah, going well, mate. You guys are, well, I love yellow. Yellow is probably my favourite colour, and I just think I love any day that just gets that Cancer Council message out there, which is get yourself checked, get yourself sorted, and support those, just like Cancer Council does, and not just on days like Fridays where we wear pink and Daffodil Day, but every day, Sally Ann Witten.
1: That's absolutely right, Macca. That's the message. We're celebrating 40 years of hope today with our Daffodil Day, 40 years of Daffodil Day, and you're absolutely right. It's all about reminding people to keep on top of their good lifestyle choices, health screening, and, of course, today we're raising a little bit of money for cancer research and cancer support services as well.
0: You mentioned 40 years of hope, and it is, and hope can get you a long way. Faith can get you even further, and just because you've got a cancer diagnosis doesn't mean you've got a death sentence, and we're so far ahead than what we used to be 40 years ago, and this is a great way to be able to celebrate that, and the fact that the survival rates are higher than ever before.
1: Absolutely. Yep, we've increased to over 70% since the 80s, which was around 50% survival. We're up to well and truly over into the 70% survival rates now these days, which is all thanks to, of course, all the research that we've done and the resources that have been poured into all of that. It's 40 years of hope, and hopefully there'll be many more.
0: Well, let's get some daffodils sold along with some badgers and bears. Mine's been put aside because apparently it's pretty rare, the Dougal Bear. Tell us about what you've got down there at the moment and where you are, Sal.
1: We are on the corner of Peel and Fitzroy Street, so just outside Paul Harvey Optometrist there on that part of Peel Street. We've got beautiful fresh daffodils, $15 a bunch. We've got pins. We've got limited edition Dougal Bears, very cute, very, very cute with his little Daffodil Day outfit. So something for everyone. We've got premium vases of daffodils as well, so big bunches in a beautiful white vase. So, yeah, something for everybody today.
0: Fantastic. And Grizz is down there as well. Has he got his daffodil on?
1: He does.
0: Good to see.
2: You're asking whether, you know, who's the prettiest, the flowers, Sally, or the stand itself. It's absolutely gorgeous down here.
0: Sea of yellow, mate, traffic. It would be. Yeah, it'd be beautiful.
2: Gorgeous.
1: Grizzly's just the icing on the cake, of course, makes everything look good, even better.
0: He certainly does. So head on to down there, right in the CBD at the moment. You can't miss it. Jump out, grab yourself a daffodil. Don't hold up traffic, of course. Grab a park and whatever, and support a fantastic cause. Are you guys going to be down there for a while, Sal?
1: Yeah, we'll be down here till we sell out. So whenever that will be.
0: Pretty soon by the sounds of things, especially now.
1: Looking forward to it.
2: Just to remind people too, I'm a cancer survivor. And I'm very honoured to be down here.
0: Had your own battle, mate, and you are a testament because, you know, you've had a few rough starts in life, and you're here at the moment. We can't get rid of you. We tried, and now you're here for the long haul, so we figured, well, we might as well just have you around and enjoy the fact that you're still here, mate, and you are a testament to the fact that there are treatments available and that, just to the work that the Cancer Council have done. Have you had much to do, mate, with the Cancer Council or any of these types of organisations that supported you through your journey?
2: Yeah, there has been, and it's just it's a wonderful institution. Anything cancer, I'm in, because I've been very lucky in my life.
0: Certainly have been, mate, and Sal's lucky to spend the morning with you. So we might catch up with you a bit later on. Let's get some daffodils, badgers, and bears sold.
1: Thanks, Macca.
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0: 12 away from 10, 15 outside. Scarlett Coppler is along with the latest regional news.
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8: With the latest from the 88.9 FM newsroom, I'm Scarlett Coppola. Tamworth and Gunnedah residents will have access to a new specialist service supporting victim survivors of sexual violence through the justice system. 11 justice system navigators are being rolled out across New South Wales as part of a two-year pilot backed by $4.36 million. A navigator will be based at the Tamworth Aboriginal Medical Service, providing trauma-informed support and helping victim survivors understand their rights, legal options, and the justice process. The program is being funded by the New South Wales and Commonwealth governments. A more than $500 million plan to drought-proof the New England region has taken a major step forward. Armidale Regional Council has lodged a scoping report with the New South Wales Government, formally beginning the environmental assessment process for its regional water security project. The proposal includes restoring Oakey River Dam, a new water treatment plant, and a 54-kilometre pipeline to Armidale before eventually raising Malpas Dam. Council says the project is increasingly important as development linked to the New England Renewable Energy Zone puts pressure on future water supplies. Construction could begin in late 2028, subject to approval and funding. Cancer Council is urging the Tamworth community to support vital research today as Daffodil Day celebrates its 40th anniversary. Since launching in 1986, community fundraising has helped boost Australia's five-year cancer survival rate from 46% to 72%. Today, Cancer Council New South Wales aims to raise $5.5 million nationally to continue funding over 650 researchers each year. Volunteers are also hosting a local stall today at Fitzroy Street Plaza. Police are appealing for public assistance to locate 13-year-old Maxwell Hill, who's missing from West Tamworth. Maxwell was last seen in West Tamworth on August 15th. He is described as being of Aboriginal or Torres Strait Islander appearance, about 120 centimetres tall with a slim build. Anyone with information is urged to contact police. Tamworth Indoor Sports Centre is gearing up to host the UPRO Tamworth Premier Indoor Series from August 28th to 30th. The three-day event will bring indoor sporting action to Tamworth, with the official opening scheduled for 10 a.m. on Saturday, August 29th. The centre says the series will be held at its South Tamworth venue. That's your regional news. I'm Scarlett Coppola.
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0: Sudo Gurus and come anytime. Make sure you pop on down to the CBD and visit Sal and Grizz, of course, down there with the Cancer Council daffodils, not to mention Dougal the Bear, and also those pins as well if you want to put them on. 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
3: It's 10 o'clock. Good morning. I'm Josh Bryant. Three teenage boys have been charged with sexually assaulting a 17-year-old girl in Sydney's southwest. Police have been told the teenage girl was assaulted by the boys at a home in the MacArthur region. The three 17-year-old boys have been charged with multiple offences and are due to face court today. A raft of changes will start from January, tightening rules around the promotion of gambling in Australia. The reforms have now passed federal parliament after the government reached a compromise with the opposition. The changes will include restrictions on the number of betting ads seen on television and heard on radio, and people will now be able to opt out of gambling ads online. Communications Minister Annika Wells believes they have struck the right balance.
4: Some people wanted more, others wanted less. But mostly Australians wanted action. And with its passage through the Parliament last night, that is what we have delivered.
3: The Australian government is expressing outrage over Israel's decision not to pursue criminal proceedings over the deaths of seven aid workers in 2024. Australian woman Zomi Frankham was among those killed in the strike on an aid convoy in Gaza. The IDF says the incident was the result of serious failures, but not criminal misconduct. Foreign Minister Penny Wong will call in Israel's ambassador to discuss the matter. The federal government is warning popular gaming platform Roblox they need to work faster to meet the commitment to improving child safety. The eSafety Commission says its testing shows adults are still able to send connection requests to young children without any parental consent on the platform. Roblox says it is working with eSafety and will continue to take steps to keep children safe. A report is warning that technology and online financial systems make it easier now for the production of child abuse material. The Australian Institute of Criminology spokesperson Rick Brown says the research should shine a spotlight on where concrete action can be taken to stamp it out.
5: For us to basically look at ways in which we can prevent it. At the end of the day, this is a technology and financial system facilitated crime that you'd think could be tackled.
3: Safety inspectors have been called in after another hole appeared near tunnels being built for the M6 in Sydney South. Contractors only agreed to resume work on the project in June, 2 years after a 10-metre-wide sinkhole opened up. The latest subsidence has already been filled in, and SafeWork says no workers were placed at risk. Also making news, Chinese authorities have helped Australian Border Force officials seize almost $100 million worth of illicit tobacco. In finance, a few minutes into trade, the Lords up